0: Raiders finishing third. In rugby league, the Cowboys are out to end the Roosters' five-game streak in tomorrow night's top eight clash. North Queensland scored a gutsy six-point win when they last met at Magic Round. Jeremiah Nanai says they'll be confident against Sydney.
1: Take a lot of confidence out of that game and make sure we turn up this Thursday again with the same mentality and bring that physicality too, like we did last week against the Broncos.
0: Fremantle AFLW star Mim Strom is amongst the WA-based players flying to Sydney today to prepare for Saturday's Australia versus Ireland match at North Sydney Oval. Strom says she's twice had the honour of All-Australian selection, but this is different.
2: But obviously, you don't get to play anyone, so it's really exciting to actually come together and play a match, and what a better way to do it than against the Irish, who we have, heaps of representation over here in Australia, the Irish, and then particularly in the W game as well.
0: Meanwhile, Brisbane defender Ty Gallop has been suspended for three games for serious misconduct. Australian Independent Radio News.
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4: What about he do say for today? Cloudy, that it is, my friends. Very high chance of showers, which it has been this morning. Becoming less likely, though, this afternoon. And they say possible small hail around the eastern suburbs also this morning. Winds westerly 25 to 35 kilometres, turning southwesterly 20 to 30 in the middle of the day and then becoming light in the late evening. Top today, my friends, they reckon it's going to be 12 degrees. It's slowly getting there, and I do mean slowly, although it's been on 9 degrees since about 8 o'clock, and it's still stuck on 9 degrees. There you go. Now for tomorrow. Overnight low 6, 13 tomorrow, a shower or two. Partly cloudy for Friday, 14. Then for the weekend, 16. And mostly sunny on both days, Saturday and Sunday. But as I repeat, outside our studios here in Croydon, with the time at 6 minutes past 10, it's Wednesday morning. John Mack with you. Words and Music, your show. Right through until midday, and we have Martina in from the Temple Community Bank, food bank at least, coming in at around about 10:15, and we'll be talking to her about what's going on down there.

9 past 10, kicking this hour off, Leslie Gore, who had a lot of songs. Remember, It's My Party and I'll Cry If I Want To, and all those sort of tear jerkers. Well, this one maybe I know too, Leslie Gore. From 1964, we lost her back in 2015 at the tender age of just 68 years. And talking about that, sad news too, that on July 17th, well, just

over a week ago, one of our great, or one of America's great singers of the 60s, Freddie Cannon, passed away at the age of 89 from cancer. He had songs like Tallahassee, Lassie, Way Down Yonder in New Orleans, and you might remember this one too. It's called Palisade Park.

Rest in peace, Freddie Cannon, 89 years. Just on 11 after 10, welcome to the program. Nice to have you coming right through until midday. John Mack with you. And if you'd like to give us a call, 9722-9981 is the phone number to ring. Or you can do the SMS gig, which is 0485-866-981. John will be in with his special track too at around about a quarter to 11. And not forgetting to Jeff Tanner following me at 5 minutes past 12 with Wednesday Forum. And Jeffrey will be in to talk about his program at about 11:30.

0: Isolated comes from Jackson, the USA. You well, Leanne Rhymes. And nothing better to do except listen to us. Good morning to my friend and partner, Pookie, this morning. How are you, Carol? Great to have you aboard, sweet. And also a big hello to Mick Martino. Mick, always enjoying your company on the radio as well.
1: 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Entry is just $15 a person, which includes a delicious morning tea. Why not stay on for lunch afterwards at the bistro, which offers an extensive menu? Phone 9725 6211 for more information from station sponsor, the Dorset Gardens Hotel, located at 335 Dorset Road, Croydon.

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1: And we're just reminding you that friends don't let friends drive drunk.
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7: Thank you very much. 18 after 10, mental health in Deakin have a community approach to their community support meeting. And this is a grassroots approach exploring, supporting, non-clinical to mental well-being. People are welcome to come along, listen, have a cuppa, and participate at their own comfort level. Now, this is on Wednesday, the 29th of July, which is today. Isn't it? And it starts at 6:30 p.m. goes through to 8:15 this evening. Where is it at, John? Well, it's at the Nunawading Community Hub, 96-106 Springvale Road in Nunawading. If you'd like to find out more before you go this evening, Tim Wilson is on the phone there at 982728. That's 981-22728. Can't take all that down. John didn't have a piece of paper or a pen. 9722981. Jono out there, he's a book of knowledge, I got to tell you. Just on, running a bit late, 18 after 10, it's good morning to Martina from Temple Community Food Bank once again. Good morning, Martina.
8: Good morning, John. Nice to be here.
7: How are you?
8: Good, thank you. Nice to see you again.
7: Good to see you too. I don't like the weather.
8: Can't control that, unfortunately.
7: No, unfortunately we can't. But no, it's a bit frosty today and dreary, but nevertheless, your smiling face has lit up the studio.
8: Oh, thank you so much.
7: Now, tell us about Temple Community Food Bank.
8: Yes, so Champion is an emergency food relief service in Bayswater in Elizabeth Street. And we're open Monday mornings from 10 until 12:30 and then on Wednesday afternoons from 12:30 to 3 p.m. And we will help anyone who needs some, you know, a hand up, I guess. So some food relief, any sort of referrals to other organisations or advocacy, and just, you know, a cuppa and a warm place to sit, charge your phone.
7: Absolutely.
8: And relax.
7: Yes. Now, do you find that a lot of more people are coming in, Martina?
8: Yes, we've certainly had a lot more people. I think the rising cost of living and the bills and trying to keep your house warm or trying to keep yourself warm has definitely led to an increase in people coming in for some help and just a bit of extra help, you know, whether it's some meat or some, you know, extra fruit and vegetables and bread and things like that.
7: Tell us, you had something you wanted to mention there too before we come on air.
8: Yeah. So we have we ask for donations in different sort of areas. We would really love some shampoo and conditioner and deodorant and toothbrush and toothpaste and things like that that, you know, add up in your trolley at the supermarket. Yes, so if you can just throw an extra one or two things in and bring them down, we would love to receive that assistance. And we also have, every Monday we have activities that we have on every Monday from 10 a.m. until 11 a.m. Coming up. So, yeah, I'd love
7: to share
8: that.
7: What sort of activities would they be?
8: Well, we have all sorts of things. So we've had a beekeeper come and speak about, you know, bees and the importance of bees. We've had making our wind chimes for the garden, homemade granola workshop coming up. We've got chair-based Zumba next week on Monday from 10 to 11. We try and match it with events in the community. So we're at Purple Day around LGBTQI+ awareness and being an ally. Things about cooking, art, gardening, and it's from 10 to 11. It's free. It's funded by the Boronia, Bayswater and Ringwood Bendigo Bank Foundation. So, everyone's welcome at anything that we run. We don't expect you to have a healthcare card or anything like that. Everyone's welcome and we'll get the same sort of help.
7: And when is it on again?
8: So Monday mornings, we're there from 10 a.m. till 12:30, and the community event is on from 10 a.m. to 11 a.m. And then Wednesdays, the food bank's open from 12:30 to 3. So today from 12:30 to 3 p.m.
7: Very good. Now, there's no restrictions, is there, for people who want a little bit of help.
8: Absolutely.
7: Regarding food and that? They don't have to have their credit card with them or anything?
8: No, we don't. No. We don't ask for any healthcare cards or anything like that. We've realised, especially during COVID, and we were like this since we opened in 2013, that people can fall through the gaps, and, you know, not everyone who has a healthcare card, not everyone who doesn't have a healthcare card doesn't need help sometimes. You know, you can one flat tyre away from, you know, having a financial sort of emergency. Mm. So, we don't ask to see your bank accounts or, you know, your firstborn child or anything like that. We just want to help you out.
7: Right. So what we might do is take a break. We'll come back. I know there's more that I want to ask you about the Temple Community Food Bank. So let's come back after this.

0: Back on the 60s there, 1967, Lemon Pipers come from Ohio in the US of A. And that one from 67, as I said, Green Tambourine, taking us back in time. 26 at least after 10. Feeling old, Martina. When I hear these songs, you know, yeah. I think to myself, actually, it's funny, this is probably just an aside. I go on here and I talk about 60s music. And when I first started back in 1960 in this business, I listened to some of the 60s music. I thought, isn't that fantastic? And now I listen to some of them and I thought, what a load of old rubbish that was. You know what I'm saying? But anyway, we all have our choices. Now, let's talk about something interesting, like volunteers.
1: Yes.
0: With you people.
1: Yeah.
0: How do they, if you need volunteers, yes, you do.
1: Yes, we
0: absolutely.
1: Do.
0: Absolutely.
1: Yeah, for sure. We have all different types of roles of volunteering. So at the moment we have one that's just literally come up this morning. It's an early morning gig in Bayswater from 6:30 to 8:30 a.m. And it's when we get our second bite delivery, which is our fruit and vegetables and things like that. Mm-hmm. We have a group of volunteers who sort through the fruit and vegetables, make sure that, you know, anything that's not really edible goes to the animals and the rest is sorted for the people that come in to champion. And we also have other sort of volunteering activities such as assisting in the community garden, taking people through the pantry and getting help so people choose their own food when they come to champion. We're not giving them a box of food that they may not eat. So our volunteers take them through and they choose what they would like to take home with them. Just, you know, preparing cuppas, having chats, information, getting information up to date on our pamphlet stand, those sort of jobs.
0: Is there a limit to what they can take when they do come in? I mean,
1: Of course.
0: I mean, because they've got to sort of meter it out for a lot of people.
1: Exactly, you know? Right. Yep. So we have limits and that's obviously based on, you know, we're not going to give one tin of baked beans to a family of seven people. Right. It's not going to get very far.
0: Sure.
1: But it's also based on, you know, if we have 50 boxes of, you know, Vita Brits, we're not going to give them a little packet of 5 Vita Brits. We'll give them a whole box of Vita Brits. So it's based on what we've got and what's available.
0: And I suppose honesty too.
1: 100%, yeah. And, I mean, there's no reason for people to tell us something dishonest when they come in. We're not judging them at all. It's really about them. You know, we want to help them as much as possible. And so, yeah, honesty is the best policy. And, you know, and we know our people who try and wangle the system, I suppose, and it doesn't last very long.
0: No.
1: It doesn't happen very often either, I might add.
0: Well, that's good. That's good. Now, getting back to the volunteering, pardon me, what sort of hours are you looking at and where do they apply if they want to volunteer?
1: Yeah, sure. So you can contact us on 0468 375808 and I'll give that number to John and speak to Lizette about volunteering. So she's our community champion coordinator and partnerships coordinator.
0: Or
1: you can go to our website, which is www.champion.org.au. Just give us a call and let us know what you're up for and, you know, your abilities.
0: How many hours you can work or
1: whatever. Exactly.
0: Yeah.
1: So,
0: and it's only one day, isn't it?
1: Well, yeah. I mean, technically we're open the equivalent of 5 hours a week, but we probably need volunteers. You know, we have to stock the shelves, we have to unpack deliveries, things like that. Yeah. So, you know, a shift is usually between 2 and 5 hours long, depending on when you're available and what you can do. So, yeah.
0: So, and give us that address again, because I don't think we mentioned it too many times. We should, where Temple Community Bank is.
1: Yeah, so the Temple Society's community hub is at 51 Elizabeth Street in Bayswater. So it's next door to the Tabulum and Templar Home for the Aged. And it's a lovely long driveway and you just, it's on the right-hand side in a brown building and there's a little playground.
0: Right, so. And it's open from when to when?
1: So it's open from Mondays from 10 a.m. till 12:30 p.m. and Wednesdays from 12:30 p.m. to 3 p.m. and we're closed on public holidays.
0: Right.
1: Yeah.
0: So is there anything you'd like to mention before we wind it up this morning?
1: Just that, yeah, everyone's welcome and, you know, you can come along to our community garden, which is just up the driveway as well, and we'd love to see you there. Feel free to pop in and have a cuppa. You don't need to come and get food. You can just have a cuppa and have a chat and have some cake or bickies or whatever we've got handed out on the day and, yeah, see what we're all about.
0: Well, I've got to say, I lift my head, hat off my head, possibly, to you people because you do marvelous work.
1: Oh, thank you.
0: You
1: so
0: really
1: much.
0: Do.
1: Thanks,
0: and,
1: John.
0: And the girl, and I would say that the world needs more people like you.
1: Oh, that's so kind. Yes, thank you so much.
0: Thank you for coming in this morning. We'll look forward to seeing you the same time next month.
1: Thanks, John. Thanks for your time.
0: Bye-bye.

Take us back to the 60s again, 1967. Johnny Rivers, 83 years young he is, comes from New York City. Baby, I need your lovin'. This is Jackie Trent.

From the UK, Jackie Trent, who wrote so many songs along with husband Tony Hatch for Pat Clark and lots of other people too. But she did that on her own back in 1966. You Baby, we lost her unfortunately in 2015 at 74 years of age. Jackie Trent. 23 minutes away from the news at 11. And hello, wherever you're listening this morning to Words and Music. Over there in Wanturna, Ringwood, down a beautiful Dramata. Hello. Over at Footscray, Blackburn, Ashburton, Doncaster, Keysborough and Baroni. It's lovely to have you all aboard. A little Australian music now from J.O.K.

Hot 860, J.O.K., Johnny O'Keefe. And she's my baby. Guy used to be with the Mamas and the Papas. John Phillips.

0: That's a guy by the name of John Phillips. He used to be one of the front men for the Bummers and the Puppers. And he then branched out on his own and did a couple of songs like that one, Mississippi, back in 1970. Tyke's time to 17 minutes away from news at 11, and it's a very good morning to Jono.
1: Good morning.
0: How are you, sir?
1: Cold. Very cold this morning.
0: I know. And wet too, which makes it even worse, doesn't
1: it? But it's really, really cosy in the studio.
0: Absolutely, yes. And
1: step out the door and just get blown
0: and
1: away.
0: And it's soldiers bold, yes. So what have you got for me this morning?
1: I've got a track by K.D. Lang,
0: right,
1: and Roy Orbison.
0: Oh, very nice. Mm,
1: so it's one of these interesting duet-type things. Mm-hmm. And it's the Roy Orbison song, Crying.
0: Yes, and they do a very – I've heard this before, and I think you'll enjoy it.

0: Great version of it, I reckon, too. And they blend very well together, don't they?
1: They do, yeah.
0: And, of course, Roy made that a hit on his own. And then backed up there by Katie Lang. She's Canadian.
1: Yeah, that's right.
0: Yeah, she's Canadian. And the lady going to play at a quarter to 12, she's from Canada too. So a bit of music from the land of the maple leaf this morning.
1: Well, that's good. That'll upset Donald Trump.
0: Oh, we shouldn't upset him. Oh, why not?
1: He doesn't like the Canadians at the
0: moment. No, he doesn't. Isn't that a surprise? enough of that. I won't get into it too deeply. 12 minutes away from news at 11, and it's time for Pam. And this morning, Pam is, she's talking about motherhood.
2: Before I had children, I was a very well-organised person, but I was amazed when I had a baby how all that organisation just vanished. Honestly, my husband would come home at night, 6 o'clock, he'd come home from work, and I'd still be in my nightdress. And he used to say to me, he used to get this edge to his voice, and he'd say, "Well, what have you been doing all day?" You know, and I couldn't tell him. I knew I'd been doing it, but I didn't know what it was. It was such a difficult time. I don't look back on it with much pleasure, really, because I was so tired. You know, you're so tired, you don't get any sleep. And then Air Baby got what they called 3-month colic. I don't know if babies still get it, but it was an absolute nightmare. What happened was the baby would be a perfect angel all day. He was a dear little chap, and he wasn't any trouble. But then at 6 o'clock at night, when his dad's car pulled up outside... It would start to scream. And I didn't know why. I mean, I had all sorts of stuff from the doctor for him. But he would just scream. He would pull his little knees up to his chest and scream this horrific, blood-curdling, deafening scream. And it went right through you. And my husband was horrible. I didn't recognise him. He used to say, "Well, you're his mother. Can't you do something about it, for Christ's sake?" "No, I can't. I don't know what to do. It's all new to me as well." Honestly, it was an awful time. Oh, I did not lay about my husband with a wok. I don't know. Bye, Nigel, sweetie. Thanks for phoning. See you on Saturday. And don't forget to bring your washing.
3: Oh, Pam.
2: What?
3: You spoil that boy.
2: I'll give over.
3: You cancel everything for him. I was looking forward to that film on Saturday.
2: Oh, don't worry, you wouldn't have enjoyed it anyway. The cowboys in it are gay.
3: So you've cancelled our cinema trip. He's bringing his washing. You drop everything for him. It's unhealthy. He needs to cut those apron strings, and soon.
2: Hello? Hi, Marjorie. It's your mother, Gordon.
3: Oh... Mummikins, hello. How are you? Thursday? Well, of course you can. Stay as long as you like. No, no, we're not up to anything in the next fortnight.
2: That city break.
3: Oh, Pam wanted to go to Bruges, but we can go there any time.
2: Oh, honestly, it is so unhealthy.
3: Yes, OK. See you tomorrow, Mummy. Love you. Kisses. What?
2: When will I have suffered enough? Eh? When will I have suffered enough? I fed him and changed him and coaxed up each burp. I bought him revolvers just like Wyatt Earp. And now I must welcome his wife, who's a twerp. When will I have suffered enough?
0: Oh, there's no doubt about Pam. She lays me out every time I play something from her.
1: That was a good one.
0: It was good. Yeah, it was. And she'll... well, I think she'll sort of continue on that motherhood thing next week, but we'll see. All right, Jono, thanks for coming in this morning. We'll see you again at a quarter to 12 with another offering. And in the meantime... Yeah, here's a good song from Joe Dolan. Irish he is now. Ah, and you're such a good-looking woman, he reckons.

0: Good morning to Pookie this morning, too. And such a good-looking woman there from the one and only Joe Dolan.
1: Before I had children,
2: Hey, Rio!
3: Hey, Rio!

Live at concert from Wembley in 1991. And that was In Excess right there. And Suicide Blonde. Taking us up to news, 1 minute away from it at 11.

chance of showers becoming less likely later this afternoon and evening, and possible small hail in south-east suburbs during this morning. Winds westerly 25 to 30 kilometres, tending southwesterly 20 to 30 in the middle of the day and then becoming light in the evening. Top today, yes, 12 degrees, and now it's gone back one. It was 9 degrees at 10 o'clock, and now at 11 o'clock it's back to 8 degrees in the outer east. Overnight low for Thursday, 6, 13 tomorrow, and a shower or two. For Friday, 14, partly cloudy. Mostly sunny, though, on the weekend. Saturday and Sunday, sunny days, and both 16 degrees. But just repeating outside the studios here in Croydon at 6 minutes past 11. Wednesday morning, Words and Music, of course, is your program, and it's always good to have your company, John Mack, with you. And if you'd like to give us a call, you can do so on 97229981. That'd be lovely. Or 0485-866-981. Either way, do give us a chat. Let's open it up with this one from two girls, Nancy and Ann Wilson. And this song,

Anne and Nancy Wilson from Seattle in the US of A, known as Heart. 1985 and nothing at all. 10 past 11, good morning. Dinah Ross and the Supremes from the

0: Back to the 60s again, 1968. Diana Ross, Supremes, and Love Child, 13 past 11. Good morning, Mr. Mac. What happened to the sunshine? Yeah, well, not much of it today, Peter and Jules, and also hello to Alexandra, Catherine, Abigail and Christian too. Not much of it today, my friends, but, let's look at the weekend. I think it's going to be nice and fine then, they say.
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0: Let's get into a little Aussie music now. And this is Ivor Davies and Ice House. 1986. Baby, you're so strange.

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7: 18 past 11 and Yarra Rangers Council would like to let the community know that three local parks within the Shire have been upgraded for your enjoyment. Now, these are Bimbabdeen Reserve, Camp Reserve and Mount Evelyn Recreational Reserve. And the designs of the upgrades came from feedback from the local community. Check them out with your kids or for yourself if you like the swing. Okay. That's from the Yarra Rangers Council, notice there, at just 19 minutes past 11 and around about 11:30. We'll have our good friend Jeff Tanner in. He'll be telling us about what he's coming up with at 12:05. This is Eric Clapton.

little different to what he usually does. Eric Clapton there, 81 years young. He is, and still recording too. Back in 1999, he did that, and I Get Lost. 22 after 11. On the movie Midnight Cowboy. This is Harry Nilsson. Everybody's talking.

Featured in the movie, 1968. And Midnight Cowboy was the movie, and the featured song, Everybody's Talking, by Harry Nilsson. We lost him back in 1999 at just 52 years of age. 27 minutes after 11. Getting down a little now with an Irish lad now. Gilbert O'Sullivan it is.

0: 1973 it was, when the good Irish lad, now it was it himself now, showing faith and all. And that was Gilbert O'Sullivan. Getting down now. How are you, sir? How are you?
1: Yeah, pretty good. Pretty good, yes. I'm back.
0: Yes.
1: As I say, I think I'll roll my bed up in a minute, okay?
0: Well, you know, I don't want to say it, but, you know.
1: I enjoy doing it. I enjoy doing it.
0: All right. Well, as long as you enjoy it, that's
1: yes,
0: the main thing.
1: Absolutely. Yeah. So, yeah, what else can I tell you?
0: Well, you can tell me about your program.
1: Okay. Now, last week, I played tracks from classic albums in 1976. So that was taking us back 50 years.
0: It was, indeed.
1: And I enjoyed that so much, I was going to do another 1976. And I thought, no, I'll go a year further. Because there's some great tracks from 1977.
0: Yeah.
1: So, yeah, I don't know whether I'll actually carry on with that because I've got a few other things in mind to do for Wednesday Music Forum.
0: Okay.
1: So, yeah, it's, you know, it's good to sort of change it around a little bit.
0: Absolutely. I'll play this.
1: Good on you.
0: Senior City.
1: Yeah, I'm over. Hi there, this is Jeff Tanner. Join me for Wednesday's Music Forum, 12 noon and 2 p.m. Playing songs from across the decades and genres. Also incorporating Vinyl Heaven, playing tracks from a classic album. 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
0: Well, you can listen in to Jeff Rigger after me and keep yourself warm. Because I tell you what, it's damn cold out there.
1: And it's wet.
0: And it's wet.
1: And very wet, yeah.
0: Well, you know, this winter, I mean, we keep on complaining.
1: I was just going to say that, Mr. Mac, it is winter, and we
0: keep on complaining about it.
1: Yeah.
0: Human beings are funny, as you know, being one of them.
1: Did you see in Glasgow with the Commonwealth Games, it was absolutely pouring down.
0: Yeah.
1: And they're still out on the track.
0: Of course, the show must go on.
1: Yeah, it's interesting. I know we're getting off of music. The Australian team has already gone past their record of 27 goals. They've now got 28. But the English team is on 10. And the thing is what's happened is that some of their star athletes withdrew from the Commonwealth Games because they wanted to do something else.
0: Oh, what?
1: And it's a bit, well, other competitions that they're more interested in. Yeah. And it's a bit sort of like, well, maybe you knew that the Aussies were coming.
0: Yeah. Well, it's not so much of a race to the top, more like a slaughter to the top.
1: Well, it is, isn't it? The young lass that won the 10,000 metre, she won it by a country mile. I mean, and normally you see all these, you know, especially with the Olympics, you see all these other nations running past Australia. And this one, and even the guy, the 10,000 metres, he won it by a country mile. So to pick on it, as much as I'm a sports nut, I haven't watched the Commonwealth Games.
0: Really?
1: Well, I think it's just a bit.
0: Of course, I said to Carol last night, I said, we're going across there in September. I won't mention a word about the Commonwealth Games.
1: Well, the thing is as well is that you've got to remember that it's a separate nations. You've got England, Scotland, Ireland, Wales. So they're not combined like they are for the Olympics with Great Britain. But, yeah, look.
0: But nevertheless, there's more people in the UK or in Great Britain than there is in Australia, you see.
1: Absolutely. I think that is the major thing. I think 26 million
0: in Australia.
1: In Australia and countless millions in the UK.
0: 60 million or something.
1: Yeah, I reckon. Anyway.
0: It's not so, I'm not going to say it again. But, it's interesting watching the games.
1: Well, even a couple of the swimmers, I mean, they've won by one girl, she won by the whole length of the pool.
0: Yes.
1: Yeah. Anyway, beside that, music-wise... Also, I have now advertised the Wednesday Music Forum after you.
0: Oh.
1: And you've also got So Fresh Tonight at 10 o'clock. Yeah. I had an email sent through to me by a listener. Did you hear that singular?
0: I got it, yeah.
1: She loved the music, but she had to go to bed.
0: Oh.
1: So that was, I mean, because it's 10 o'clock to 11 o'clock p.m.
0: Yes.
1: So, but thank you very much, Fiona, if you're listening in.
0: Well, do you play that sort of music, you know, bedtime music?
1: No. It's called Duff Duff.
0: Oh, that'll keep you awake.
1: Well, I found that that genre of music is very, very interesting. Yeah. It's not all
0: Okay.
1: It's not all bass. There are some wonderful singers out there, Dua Lipa, Colby Kelly, Sam Smith, The Weeknd, one guy.
0: Yes.
1: And so, look, I've picked up on an awful lot of these people, but unfortunately, when I go through the list, you go, never heard of them. And they've disappeared into the ether.
0: Well, so I have heard of Dua Lipa. I played some of her music.
1: And she just recently got married.
0: Yeah.
1: Lucky buck.
0: Yes. now I'm sort of up with some of the music of the 2000s, but no more.
1: There's a lovely lady by the name of Sabrina Carpenter. She's very, very good. Mm. I mean, there's Britney Spears. She's still around as long as she's not driving a car.
0: Yeah.
1: Who said that?
0: The thing is, too, as I've said before, and I've said to Carol the other night also, that people who can get up on stage and sing, no effects, no technical help, they're real artists.
1: They're the artists.
0: Rather than the people get into a studio and they twiddle all these dials and make them sound fantastic.
1: Have you seen some of the some of the control panels in these places? They're enormous. Mm. I mean... Mm. That makes ours look like miniature Play-Doh. So, yeah.
0: But haven't they even got things to correct vocal nuances, sounds and vocals?
1: I remember I'm going back too many years with Bing Crosby, and I can't remember the name of the movie. And he was talking to a young soloist, and she was doing all the scales. Right. No, up and down, up and down. And he said, can you just sing it?
0: Yes.
1: Without going up and down the scales. Yeah. And it was like, okay, I'm going along with that.
0: Yeah.
1: Anyway, also, I am doing Mr. Stephen Spicer's show on Saturday morning.
0: Of course you are.
1: Thank you very much. 10 o'clock till 1 o'clock. I'm doing 3 hours,
0: Right.
1: Because Mr. Stephen Spicer very, very kindly a couple of weeks filled in for me while I was looking after my lovely lady. So I've reciprocated. Do you like that?
0: I like to write that down.
1: Thank you.
0: Yes.
1: So I'm reciprocating Stephen Spicer's show on Saturday before the football.
0: Oh, okay.
1: I believe that the sequence is that I come in and then Rob Isles actually comes in to do, I think it's almost like 20 minutes before the football starts.
0: Oh, okay.
1: But he's there for different reasons.
0: Sure.
1: Right. I like the elastic band with this glowing red there.
0: Yeah, that's Stephen's idea. And
1: is that right?
0: It's very artistic.
1: Isn't it?
0: but it lets me know I'm speaking on the microphone because it's open.
1: Okay. You see. All righty.
0: Yeah.
1: So it is now 22 minutes to the hour of one.
0: Absolutely. 12. We'll be looking forward to seeing 12. You or hearing you.
1: Said
0: 12, yes.
1: I did say 12.
0: 12, yes. And we'll be listening to you at 5 past 12 this afternoon with Wednesday Forum.
1: Thank you very much, Mr. Mack.
0: Listen to this. Georgie Fame.
1: Oh, I saw him quite a few times live.
0: It's a good song, this.
1: And he's still around.
0: Is he?
1: Yes.
0: Get away.
1: Anyway.

1966 was the year for Clive Powell. Who? No, he's known as Georgie Fame. And Get Away from 66. How do you do it? I haven't a clue. Here we go with Jerry and the

Back in 1963, Jerry and the Pacemakers were hitting the charts with that one. And how do you do it? 13, we'll try again. It's 18 minutes away from news at 12. Let's take this one from David Bowie, who we lost back in 2016 at 69 years of age. One of his first big hits from 1969, Space Oddity.

0: That was probably one of the biggest hits he had to begin with. 1969, David Bowie, who we lost back in 2016 at 69 years of age, as I said, and Space Oddity. 13 minutes away from that news at 12. Good morning once again to Jono.
1: How are you,
0: sir? Still here.
1: Hey?
0: Still here.
2: Oh, that Space Oddity, that got released twice because it came back again after the initial release didn't do too well.
0: Right.
2: And then I think after his Ziggy Stardust album or around that time, that Space Oddity became a really big hit again.
0: Mm, yeah. Well, I know that, but I didn't know the reason why. So probably made as much money the second time round.
2: Oh, probably more, yeah.
0: Okay, so what do you got for us this time?
2: Okay, now we have another Canadian, Alana Miles.
0: Now, I did say to her earlier, Jono, that her dad is a broadcaster in Canada. Hmm. I'm not sure where, but...
2: He's on the mic, is he? Or?
0: Yeah. I'm not sure whether he's actually on television too, but yes,
2: okay.
0: Apparently that was the case.
2: And this was a really big hit for her, Black Velvet.
0: Great track.

0: lady from Canada, Lana Miles, and Black Velvet. Very raunchy song.
1: Oh, it's got such a great earthy sort of beat to
0: it. Beat to it, yeah. No, she's brought out a couple of good songs, actually, and that was probably her biggest hit, yeah, I would
1: say. That's the only one I'm aware of. Yeah. I mean, I don't even think I've played the rest of the CD.
0: Oh, really?
1: I tend to just play that one track.
0: Okay, well, at least you enjoy it. That's my thing. Thanks for bringing that in this morning, my friend.
1: And, thank you, John.
0: We'll see you, of course, next week again with a couple more songs. But right now, I'm feeling all right with Joe Cocker. And he's feeling pretty good too. Let's take it up to almost time for me to get out of here. Thanks for coming in, Jono.
1: Thanks, John. See you.

0: Brightness back to 1969. Joe Cook here. And feeling pretty good, feeling all right. Hope you have been too this morning. Certainly trust you have enjoyed the program.
1: Hi, this is Diesel for Rad. 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Next time you plan to have a few drinks at a gig, plan for a designated driver who won't drink. 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
0: Sounds like a plan to me, my friends. And taking us out this morning, certainly trust you have enjoyed the program, as I said. Hello, Macca. Everybody's talking about me and I just don't know what they're saying. That's Mike of One Turner. Good on you, Mike. Good to hear from you, mate. And thanks to all those people who sent SMSs in this morning and also on the phone. Look forward to your company same time next week, 9 to 12, for Words and Music. Right after me, the man himself, Jeffrey Tanner, with Wednesday Forum, music from the 1977, what a decade that was. You'll hear all about it right after me at 5 past 12. Have a great day. Thanks to Jono for his help. See you later. Bye now.

And for Saturday, maximum 16, mostly sunny. Woohoo! And once again on Sunday, 16, mostly sunny. And guess what? Back to Monday, maximum 13 with a shower or two. So that is your weather forecast. Oh, it's just come up. It is 9 degrees outside of our studios here in Croydon. Good afternoon. You are with Jeff Tanner on the Wednesday Music Forum. And as Mr. John Mack said, and thank you very much for a wonderful show, he plays some really good music, doesn't he? All right, he tries to take off my accent, and I don't think I've got an accent. Anyway, that's beside the point, isn't it? Oh, lordy, lordy, lordy. I am going to play our theme tune first of all.

Well, as discussed with Mr. Max, we did the classic albums last week of 1976. We are going to go a year later to 1977 for some really wonderful tracks from some classic albums. We're going to start with Fleetwood Mac from their album Rumours, and this is Dreams.

0: Here you go, two tracks to start off our program of classic albums from 1977. That was Peg by Steely Dan from their album Aja, and we did start off with the wonderful Fleetwood Mac from their album Rumours, and that was Dreams. Okay, you got the gist of where we're going, haven't you? And if you want to give us a tinkle on the dog and bone, 97229981, or you can text me straight to the screen, 0485 866981. The lovely Rosemary is out in reception to take all your calls, which I will be most grateful for. Alrighty, let's have a word from these people.
1: Here's Taylor Ray from Melbourne Victory for RAD.
2: In football, there's simply no room for excuses. If I mess up during a game, then I have to cop it. But away from the footy field, some people think excuses are okay, especially when they get caught speeding. Excuses like, I'm late for training, or I'm rushing home because the ice cream's melting. They're honestly just lame. There's no room for excuses in football, and there's definitely no room for excuses on the road. Speeding, there's no future in it.
1: A message from RAD.
0: Okay, this is the footy. Another important game coming up on Saturday afternoon is the top of the table clash between the top two teams in Premier Division. Roville versus East Ringwood from Seaback Oval starting at 2:20. Our coverage here at Radio Eastern does start at 1:15 with the pre-match previews followed by the game. Scores from around the ground with complete summary at 5:15. There you go. The footy is still on, and hasn't it flown by pretty quickly? Okay, it is 17 minutes past the hour of 12. Now, I'm going to pass on this information. It's not quite a CSA, but on Monday I had one of those hot doc, you know, one of those things they send through to you about having a doctor's appointment, and it said about immunisation. I won't go into the whole story, but a new free respiratory syncytial virus, RSV vaccine called Arexv, is available for older Australians. It is fully funded under the National Immunisation Program for all adults aged 75 years and over. So there you go. It is free, but it's one of those ones that we're going to start putting on the agenda, like your flus and your COVIDs and all the other ones. So, yes, because I am over 75, I was given the injection actually on the day. So thank you very much for keeping me informed. Okay, let's carry on with the music. Let's go and do a little bit of reggae. This is One Love and Bob Marley and the Wailers.

0: David Bowie, and the title track of his album called Heroes. Obviously, that was Heroes. And before that, Bob Marley and the Wailers from their album Exodus, and that was One Love. 24 minutes past the hour of 12. And, do your arithmetic, and 1977, 49 years ago, these tracks came out. Oh, lordy, lordy, lordy. Let's have a word from these people.
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0: Yeah, there's usually a pop-up somewhere around the suburbs, but also there's the one actually in Ringwood in Charter Street, where I used to be able to go when I was working for Maroondah City Council back in many, many years ago. But I can't give blood anymore because of some of the medication that I'm taking. Shouldn't say that, should I? The White Horse Historical Society aims to foster historical interest and knowledge by collecting, documenting, preserving and exhibiting items that show how people lived and worked in the City of White Horse area. So, if you are interested in the history of the area, you might like to join this group and help out while sharing your interests with like-minded people. And your location is the local history room, the rear of the museum building, Schwarzkopf Complex, 2 to 10 Deep Creek Road, Mitcham. Bookings through White Horse History, all one word, .org.au. Or you can go to the president, Vicky Jones Evans, 0404 612 216, or you can email once again Whitehorse History, all one word, @hotmail.com. There you go. Like a bit of history. I like watching Time Team on YouTube, but that's usually a few hundred or a few years ago, isn't it? Okay, we're going to be moving out. This is Anthony's Song by Billy Joel.

0: Yes, the wonderful voice of Mr. Elvis Presley, and from his album called Moody Blue, that was the title, Moody Blue. And before that, we had Billy Joel from his album The Stranger, and that was Anthony's song, I'm Moving Out. I think I've done that before then. And love the message that I just got through from Mr. Peter. 1977 BM, Before Marriage. Well, maybe not for you, mate, but I was married by then. In fact, I had a lovely daughter by then. Thank you very much. All righty, let's have a word from Mr. Pellegrino.
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0: 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There you go. Always some help out there, isn't there, folks? You just got to look it up. All righty, 25 minutes to the hour of 1 o'clock. You are with Jeff Tanner on my Wednesday Music Forum. And once again, if you want to give us a tinkle and speak to the lovely Rosemary, 9722-9981, or you can text me 0485. I'm sorry, Mr. Mac, 0485-866-981. Keeps picking me up on that, doesn't he? 1977 was the year of the Cat. And this is Al Stewart.

0: Eric Clapton from his album Slow Hand. When Lay Down Sally, and before that, Al Stewart with a 6.5 minute version, the album version of The Year of the Cat from the album of the same name, The Year of the Cat. Hope you're enjoying the music so far this morning, 14 minutes to the hour of 1 o'clock.
1: Australians have a big heart when it comes to organ donation. 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It only takes 1 minute to register as an organ and tissue donor on the Donate Life website or through Medicare. And make sure you tell your family, because one day they might need to know what a big heart you have too.
0: Yep, got one of those, got the card in the wallet. The Heathmont Ladies Probus Club's next meeting in August starts with a quick meeting, afternoon tea and a guest speaker. This friendly group welcomes visitors to come along. August speaker is Gary Kerr, Music and Food of Melbourne in the 50s. Oh, lordy, lordy, lordy, don't starve me. And this is on Monday, the 3rd of August, the first Monday of each month, 2 p.m. till 4 p.m. This is held at the Heathmont Baptist Church, 78 Cuthbert Street, Heathmont. And your contact is Jill Carroll, 0415 955 087. Did you hear that, Mr. Mac? 0415 955 087. Oh, lordy, lordy, lordy. Okay, let's have a word from all these people before we continue with the music.
2: It was the martyred missionary Jim Elliot who once wrote this in his journal: "Wherever you are, be all there." Hello, this is Chuck Swindoll. Isn't that a good line? Wherever you are, be all there. You have pressures, I have pressures. We all have agendas and concerns and tasks that are unrelated to where we may be at this very moment. But those pressures and anxieties and concerns, as important as they may be, can keep us from coming to grips with things that, well, they need even greater attention than any of those other matters. Just for a moment, put other things aside, and wherever you are, be all there.
3: 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To learn more about the Ministry of Insight for Living Australia, just head to our website, ifl.org.au.

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0: The Good Times.
1: Bye.
0: Bye. A couple of real Charlies there, eh? We had a lot of fun last night on Good Times. We played a lot of very early 60s music and, we really stuck it together last night. So listen in to The Good Times, 6 o'clock to 8 o'clock Tuesday. And, of course, tonight at 10 p.m. you can hear me or my So Fresh. But also on Saturday morning I am sitting in for Stephen Spicer and I will be doing the 3 hours, 10 o'clock to 1 o'clock. Saturday Sounds. There you go. And this is Elvis Costello. And he's got a lovely lady by the name of Alison.

Well, there you go. James Taylor from his album JT and Your Smiling Face. Before that, we had Alison with... what was his name? Elvis Costello, and from his album called My Aim Is True. We are coming up to the news, and I'm going to play for you... I think this is an instrumental. It's actually from his album called I, Robot. And this is the Alan Parsons Project with the title song called I, Robot. I will see you after the news, folks.

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That was Fantasy by Earth, Wind & Fire. I'm just going to take you just a little bit further. And this is iRobot. Oh, dearie, lordy, lordy me.

0: From an album the Beach Boys made back in, of course, 1977. That was The Beach Boys' Love You and They're Onking Down the Highway. There you go. And before that, from their album All in All, that was Earth, Wind and Fire. And they got some Fantasy. Yep, we finally got there, didn't we? Let's have a word from these people.
1: Hi, this is Paul Dempsey from Something for Kate for RAD, Recording Artists, Actors and Athletes Against Drink Driving. I see a lot of things at gigs, but what I hate to see is someone getting behind the wheel after they've been drinking. 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
2: A message from RAD.
0: Absolutely. Come on, Jeffrey. Come on. It's 15 minutes past one. You should be used to this. 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You can contact Ed Bartosz at 0438 508 235. There you go. Alrighty. Now, 1977 was the era where we started getting a little bit more than some punk music. No, don't curl your toes up, please. And that was the year that also the Sex Pistols brought out their infamous album, which I have got, and I'm not going to mention it on air. But also one of the biggest bands with the Sex Pistols was The Clash. And this is London Calling.

0: The Doobie Brothers from their album Living on the Fault Line, and that's Little Darling, I Need You. And before that, London Calling by The Clash from their self-titled album. I wonder if I should play the Sex Pistols. I don't think so. I like it anyway. All right, let's have a word from The Round.
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0: Thank you very much, Michael Jin. Yarra Ranges Council would like to let the community know that three local parks within the Shire have been upgraded for your enjoyment. These are, here we go, folks, Bimbadeen Reserve, Kemp Reserve and Mount Evelyn Recreational Reserve. The designs of the upgrades come from feedback from the local community. Check them out with your kiddies or for yourself if you love a swing. There you go. I like swings. Never been on one for years and years and years. 24 minutes past the hour of one. And having mentioned The Clash and some punk music, and we had a fair bit of alternative music starting to come around in 1977, and one of the biggest acts that came out of it and still are, they've actually just reformed for a couple of concerts, was Talking Heads, and this is one of their songs. It's called Psycho Killer.
2: Hi, I got a tape I want to play.

0: Oh, there you go. Ian Anderson out the front of Jethro Tull from their 1977 album Songs from the Wood. And of course, that was the title track. Yeah, a bit different for this time, but I like Jethro Tull. Really, really good. I saw them many, many, many years ago when they were a blues band back in the Marquee in Wardour Street in London. And we had Psycho Killer with the Talking Heads. Oh, we got a lot of different music, haven't we? And I'm quite sure this lovely lady is going to give you a lot of even better music. Well, maybe, I hope so.
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0: The Ringwood Lake Probus Club will be having a guest speaker. Janet Workmeister at their monthly meeting in August. Her topic is Melbourne in the Roaring Twenties. This will cover the Roaring Twenties right up until the stock exchange market crash in October 1929, including the challenges and life experiences of ordinary Australians in the 1920s. The meet is the third Monday of each month. And the next one is the 17th of August, Monday at 10 a.m. This is at the H.E. Parker Reserve, 152 Heathmont Road, Heathmont, on the first floor. And you can ring Frank Nolan, 0431 106 073. Always a meeting to go to, isn't there? Okay, we're just going to carry on with just a little bit more. Do you want to dance? This is a bit of a punk again. This is the Ramones.

0: Crosby, Stills and Nash from their album in 1977, CSN, which, don't be mistaken, from their very first album called Crosby, Stills and Nash. Just a song before I go. Well, it's coming up to 15 minutes to the hour of two. And, yeah, we've made a couple of faux pas today, haven't we, folks? And, yeah, pressed the wrong buttons. And we did have Steve Miller and Jet Airliner. Oh, lordy, lordy, lordy. And we did have Do You Want to Dance by the Ramones, and we'll forget the track that I played in between, won't we? There you go. Let's have a word from these people about physical activity.
1: You should aim to put together at least 30 minutes of moderate intensity physical activity on most and preferably all days. And the good news is that research has shown that accumulated short bouts of moderate intensity activity are just as effective as continuous activity at improving your health. So you can accumulate your 30 minutes or more throughout the day by combining a few shorter sessions of activity of around 10 to 15 minutes each, if this suits your lifestyle. Remember that moderate intensity activity isn't hard. It should cause a slight but noticeable increase in your breathing and heart rate. So this includes activities such as brisk walking, mowing the lawn, digging in the garden, or medium-paced swimming or cycling.
0: There you go, bit of exercise. I like to try and do that, but I'm being a bit busy lately. And just to go backwards a little bit, Jet Airliner by Steve Miller Band was from his album called Book of Dreams. I like to keep those going, don't I? The Olive Branch Cafe is for people living at home with dementia, their families and carers, and offer a relaxed place to come together to enjoy activities, morning tea and support of others travelling the same journey. This is going to be held at the Yoranga Community Centre, 76 to 86 Croydon Hill Drive, Croydon Hills. Term dates, 18th of August and the 1st and 15th of September, all on a Tuesday. And the time is 10:30 till 12:30 p.m. $15 for the whole term. Your contact is Angela Welch on 91315500. And I did send this cheerio out the other day on my show for carers. I've been looking after my lovely partner for the last 3 weeks after an operation, and it is sometimes when the carer's near the carer. And I lifts me lid to all those people that are carers, and they do a wonderful, wonderful job. Okay, what was I going to play? Yeah, sometimes I do feel like running on empty. This is Jackson Browne.

Well, there you go. We Will Rock You by Queen from their album News of the World. And we have Jackson Browne, Running on Empty, from the album of the same name. 6 minutes to the hour of two, 6 minutes away from the news. And then you got the lovely Ita Gabrielli with Wednesday's Waves. Well, I'm going to leave you because I'm going to got the biggest album of 1977, which I will play for you. Hope you've enjoyed the music today. So fresh tonight at 10 o'clock and on Saturday. Saturday Sounds, 10 o'clock till 1 o'clock. Have yourselves a good day. Go to Mighty Hawks. And this is one of the biggest albums of 1977. Of course, it is Bat Outta Hell, Meat Loaf.

Brisbane band, The Go-Betweens, The Streets of Your Town, one of those songs, kind of feels like summer when I hear that, just feels like suburbs anywhere in Australia, even walking around Melbourne on a sunny afternoon. And before that, we had The Easy Beats with Friday on My Mind. Now, we are coming up to 12 minutes past two, and if you'd like to call our numbers here at Radio Eastern, they are 9722 9981, or you can text us on 0485 866 981. I've got the lovely Mary in the studio today giving me a hand, so she's happy to take your calls. Now, coming up next, what have we got? Great Southern Land, another great band, Icehouse. Enjoy this one.

All with Downhearted, a band that came out of Melbourne's Mornington Peninsula, so very close to home here in the Outer East, and with so much of their music shaped by that coastal bayside lifestyle. And before that, Ivor Davies and Icehouse with Great Southern Land. Now, that track was inspired by Ivor travelling across Australia and being struck by just how vast and ancient the country felt. It was about the place, the distance and the atmosphere, and that echoing, almost desert-like sound of the start of that track was deliberately created to make the song feel kind of wide and open, a bit like Australia itself. I think you got the brief, don't you? Now we're coming up to 22 minutes past two and you are listening to Wednesday Waves with me, Ida Ghibellini, right here

0: A song that meant a lot to Aussies, sort of become part of our language when we talk about being true blue. We're talking about being fair dinkum, loyal and genuine. For a lot of people, I think this song really captures what we like to think Australia is all about, more of a feeling, I think. And I have to say, personally, I think he's got such a beautiful, unmistakable voice. Okay, we are coming up to right bang on 2:30, actually, and we'll be back after this message.
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0: Okay, we have got the Yeovil Secondary College 2026 production of Mary Poppins, and the talented student cast and crew will present breathtaking musical numbers, stunning choreography, spectacular costumes and all the magic you know and love. Now, this is a production for the whole family to enjoy. It's on 7 p.m. from Wednesday the 5th of August to Saturday the 8th of August, so that's next week, with a 1 p.m. Saturday matinee. It's being performed at the Yeovil Performing Arts Centre in Humphreys Way, Yeovil. Cost is $35 for adults, children 25, or a family pass, two adults, two children, for just $100. If you want more, some contact details, try via Try Booking. And for further information, contact Yeovil Secondary College on 9755 4530.

0: Australian royalty there with I'm Australian from Seekers. And I think a song that really kind of belongs to everyone there, and also, like, it's probably one of Australia's most successful groups, I'd say, breaking records here and overseas in the 60s and becoming the first Aussie band to achieve major international success. I think many of us like it because it's inclusive, it's generous, and it still resonates. Now, before that, we had the Black Sorrows with Harley and Rose, a band very much rooted in Melbourne. Hey, yay, go Melbourne. Led by Joe Camilleri and a huge part of the city's live music scene, that's for sure. I believe Dion was telling me before that they'll be playing this Friday somewhere around here. So that's always good to know as well. Now, we are coming up to 19 minutes to 3 and you are listening to Wednesday Waves with me, Ida Ghibellini, right here on 98.1 FM. And we have a message here, text message from Peter and Julie. Good afternoon, Ida. Enjoying your track selections. Regards, Peter. Thank you, Peter. I really hope you're enjoying our Australian show today, and we'll be back after this message.
1: I know I should be a bit more active, and that it'd be good for my heart if I was. I mean, I want to stay healthy for my kids, so I need this heart to stay strong and healthy for a long, long time.
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0: Okay, coming back to our Aussie program, and we've got a wonderful band, The Church and Under the Milky Way tonight. Enjoy this track.

0: Bernard Fanning and Wish You Well. And before that, Under the Milky Way by the Church Sydney Band. Now, that song was inspired by that incredible night sky we're lucky enough to see here in Australia. Now, some facts about the Milky Way. It's the galaxy we live in. It's made up of billions of stars, including our sun. And Australia is actually one of the best places in the world to see the Milky Way, especially in rural areas and the outback. Now, the centre of the Milky Way is most visible in the southern hemisphere, which is why it can look so spectacular here. Gosh, aren't we lucky? Okay, now we are coming up to 9 minutes to three, and you're listening to Wednesday Waves with me, Ida Ghibellini, right here on Radio Eastern 98.1 FM. And a big welcome. I know a lot of you are streaming online as well, and we will be right back after this message.
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0: Okay, now I think we're in for a real treat here. Here's Peter Allen and Tenterfield Sadler. Enjoy this one.
4: I always wanted to write an Australian song. And I did. When I went back to Australia a few years ago now, my grandfather just died, and he was a saddle maker in a little town of Tenterfield. Thank you. So I wrote this song about him and me, and I called it Tenterfield Sadler.

Tenterfield Saddler by the wonderful Peter Allen, the late great Peter Allen, I should say. Now, Peter Allen himself was born in Tenterfield in northern New South Wales, and that town became the heart of one of his most personal songs. And he wrote Saddler late in his career, looking back on his family history, his childhood, and the changes he'd seen in both life, his life in Australia. Now, probably one of his most personal songs, I think, absolutely. Now we are coming up to 3 minutes to three. Now, have we got time for one more track before the news? I think I might slot a short one in there. Here's Russell Morris and The Real Thing. Enjoy this one.

0: the wonderful Olivia Newton-John with A Little More Love. Now, I don't know if you remember the Sunday nights sitting in front of TV watching Countdown on the ABC. Gosh, we've got some great talent in this country. Definitely Australian music finding its moment. But just a word about Countdown. Countdown didn't just sort of play records. It actually backed Aussie artists, created stars and put local talent front and centre in living rooms right across the country. And who can forget Ian Molly Meldrum's slogan, do yourself a favour, go out and get this record. Yeah, he certainly did a lot for Aussie talent, didn't he? Now we're coming up to 14 minutes past three and you're listening to Wednesday Waves. Now, if you like, you can call our studio on 9722 9981. Mary's in the studio waiting to take your call. Thank you, Dion, for giving us a call. 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
0: 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It's free and contact details 0423 522 553.

0: gosh, we've got some great talent in this country, don't we? Silverchair there, Australian royalty. Now, it's hard to believe the three boys from Newcastle, Daniel Johns, Ben Gillies and Chris Joannou, were only teenagers when they burst onto the scene, and they formed the band while still at school, believe it or not, won a national demo competition and went on to become one of Australia's most successful rock bands, selling more than 10 million albums worldwide. Straight Lines, released in 2007, marked a new musical direction for the band and became their third Aussie number one single, winning multiple ARIA and APRA awards. And before that, the gorgeous John Stevens and No Lies, one of the band's signature rock anthems from 1989. Now you're listening to Wednesday Waves with me, Edie Gibellini, and we'll be back after this message.
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0: Okay, back to Melbourne, and we have got Dead Star with Deeper Water. Enjoy this one.

0: Oh, the wonderful Tina Arena, Melbourne born as well. Sorrento Moon, a song that really feels like a drive down the coast. And before that, another Melbourne band, Dead Star with Deeper Water. One that actually feels like you've arrived already at the beach, late afternoon by the sea. Now, the whole ritual of driving down to places like Ryan Sorrento is such a big part of Melbourne culture, and especially in European families. And that's exactly the feeling I think Tina was capturing when she wrote Sorrento Moon. And I can tell you, folks, as someone who's personally been going there for years, during summer, it's standing room only. Now, we're just a little bit late with the news this half hour, but stay tuned now and we'll be back after the news.
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3: Radio Eastern Community News, I'm Andrew Conway. A serious crash on EastLink in the Outer East has been among the biggest traffic stories of the week, with motorists warned to expect delays after a vehicle came unstuck on one of the region's busiest freeways. While full public details have been limited, EastLink has previously described how even debris from a nearby collision can trigger a dangerous chain reaction, with one earlier incident leaving a driver injured and the left lane closed while emergency repairs were carried out. The message for drivers is the same every time. If traffic slows suddenly on EastLink, ease off early and give yourself plenty of room. Victoria Police has also had a busy week across the eastern suburbs, with its latest news feed continuing to focus on road safety, community engagement and public appeals. Police releases this week have reinforced the importance of reporting suspicious activity and staying alert on local roads, especially in areas where freeway and arterial traffic can change in an instant. For listeners in the Outer East, the clear takeaway is to stay cautious, stay patient, and check live traffic conditions before heading out. A lighter local story comes from Springvale, where children got a hands-on lesson in cat safety at an RSPCA session at Springvale Library. The activity was designed to help kids understand what cats are telling them and how to interact with them safely and respectfully, while also making woolen toys for their pets. It was one of those feel-good community moments that reminds us how many practical family-friendly events are happening right across the east and southeast. And in community arts, the region continues to punch well above its weight. One standout example this week is the public art exhibition activity across the Greater Dandenongs, where creative projects have been spotlighting local voices and diverse cultural stories. The broader message from the art scene is that the East and Outer East are not just community suburbs, they are active cultural communities with work appearing in libraries, galleries and public spaces. And turning to football, the EFNL's round of action on the 18th of July delivered plenty to talk about, and the attention now shifts quickly to the Premier Division clash on the 25th of July. The league's own site shows the East Ringwood leading the way in Premier Division, which makes the coming round especially significant as contenders shape up their finals positions. For local fans, this is a stretch where every win matters, and the next round should tell us a lot about who is truly ready for the business end of the season leading into the finals. All of the action live and exclusive on Radio Eastern FM 98.1 every Saturday afternoon. And that's all on Radio Eastern Community News. Thanks to Leader Community Newspapers and Victoria Police Media. I'm Andrew Conway on your voice in Melbourne's Outer East, Radio Eastern FM 98.1.
0: Okay, thank you, Andrew, for that update. Now, back to our Australia show. And we're into our second hour now and celebrating the incredible talent of this country. And this next song is a very special one, I think. It didn't just make music history musically. It sort of helped change the conversation, I think. This is Yothu Yindi with Treaty.

Yothuyindi with Trudy, a band that brought Indigenous language, culture and contemporary music together in a way Australia really hadn't seen before. And Yothuyindi were incredibly talented musicians right across the country and around the world. And while that song, I think, touched on bigger ideas, what really stands out is how powerful they used that to bring that music, you know, people together. Personally, I'll never forget watching them at the opening of the Sydney 2000 Olympics, and I loved how the athletes from the other countries just loved their rhythm. Yeah, they definitely were a great band. Okay, now we are coming up to 17 minutes to 4, and you're listening to Wednesday Waves with me, Eddie Ghibellini, right here on 98.1 Radio Eastern FM. And coming up next, we have the Mavises and Cry. Enjoy this track.

0: Glass Red Wine, released in 2006. It became Perth's biggest hit, spent more than a year in the ARIA Top 50. And before that, we had the Mavises with Crying, a Melbourne band fronted by siblings Matt and Becky Thomas, and they became one of Australia's favourite alternative pop rock acts during the 90s. And we'll be back after this message.
1: 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I'll bring you a wonderful selection of music from the 60s and 70s, just right for driving home. We're going home.
0: And don't forget, guys, so Graeme will be on at 4 o'clock, so don't forget to leave it on Radio Eastern 98.1 FM. I know he's got a fabulous show for you today. Now, I think we've got time for maybe one or two more tracks before our show finishes today. I really, really hope you enjoyed the Australian show. My name is Ida Ghibellini, and I just sort of think that we cannot finish without the wonderful Peter Allen, and I Still Call Australia Home. Enjoy this track. See you next week. Bye.

0: Thank you for joining us. The time is 6 minutes past four, and you're tuned to 98.1 Radio Eastern, which is your voice in Melbourne's outer east. And I'll be with you till six. Well, thanks very much to Ida for the terrific program. Fantastic selection. You can catch Ida every Wednesday afternoon with Wednesday Waves from 2 to 4 p.m. Here's the Beatles. Paul and John on their acoustic guitars off the Let It Be album, singing together, which is something they did a lot in the early years, but not much later on.
1: I Dig a Pygmy by Charles Hawtrey and the Deaf Aids. Phase one, in which Doris gets her oats.

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0: John Cougar Mellencamp reminiscing about the clubs he used to visit in his youth with Cherry Bomb. Opening up today's program, well, Paul wrote the song, The Two of Us, about his travel adventures with Linda. And as the Beatles were breaking up, it took on a new meaning as a gesture of affection to John Lennon.
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0: Too Much Heaven, the fourth of six consecutive number one hits on the US Billboard charts for the Bee Gees. There are nine layers of three-part harmony, creating 27 voices that you hear on that recording. Brian Wilson from the Beach Boys thought the harmonies on Too Much Heaven were just fabulous. All royalties from the song were donated to UNICEF. Opening up the bracket, Todd Rundgren, Can We Still Be Friends, describing the amicable end of a romantic relationship. The time is 25 past four at Radio Eastern 98.1, and you're with Graham Laurie. Now, Jerry's in the office. He'd very much welcome a call from you. A number here at Radio Eastern, if you want to talk to Jerry, it's 9722 9981, or you may prefer to send us a text, in which case the SMS line is 0485 866 981. Join in a free seminar at the Manningham Uniting Church and Community Centre for Dementia Awareness 2026. Learn about dementia and how to better support those living with it. There will be new speakers and stall holders from various local organisations. It's being held on Tuesday, the 15th of September, from 1 to 3pm at the Manningham United Church and Community Centre. It's free. Telephone number for further details on the seminar, 9846 2012.
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Graham Lorry, playing the music you want to hear, on Radio Eastern 98.1 FM, you can't get better than this. I just love this programme.

0: Rolling Stones' Gimme Shelter, voted by Rolling Stone magazine as the 13th best song of all time. Worth it just for those backup vocals from Mary Clayton. And yet, Gimme Shelter was never ever released as a single, just an album track. Opening up the bracket, Billy Joel, Leave a Tender Moment Alone off his Innocent Man album. Wasn't it terrific? Harmonica. You're Going Home with Graham, and I'm Graham Laurie, bringing you a selection of the hits and classics across the decades, and you're tuned to Radio Eastern 98.1 on the FM band, and we're also streaming on the web. For Melbourne's Outer East for tomorrow, Thursday, an overnight low of 6, shower of 2 and 13 degrees. Currently, the temperature outside our studios in Croydon is 11 degrees.
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0: We've got an absolute cracker of a game this weekend. It's the top-of-the-table clash in the Premier Division between the two top teams. It may as well be a grand final preview. Roeville versus East Ringwood. Now, if you can't get out to Seabeck Oval this Saturday afternoon, then please tune in for the coverage. It starts at 1:15. There'll be some pre-match previews, discussions with both coaches. Then at 2:20, the game will start, and then at the conclusion of the game at 5:15, we'll provide a coverage of all scores from all games from all divisions, from the women's and the men's footy in the EFNL League.
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0: Ain't No Way to Treat a Lady gave Helen Reddy a sixth and final top 10 hit on the Billboard's Hot 100 charts. Before that, Deep Water from Richard Clapton off the Goodbye Tiger album. And interestingly, today is International Tiger Day. It's 13 minutes to five. The Choir of Hard Knocks, which was started by Jonathan Welsh, is celebrating its 20th anniversary with a gala concert, with many past and present choir members attending, along with special surprise guest artists, with all proceeds going back to support the choir and its wonderful work. So on Thursday, 6th of August, 7 p.m. at the Palais Theatre in St Kilda. 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

Roy Orbison, bringing the first hour of today's program to a conclusion with Crying. Of course, it was a huge hit for Linda Ronstadt, who covered it later on. Before that, we had Everybody's Gotta Learn Sometime from a band named after the Queen's dogs, Corgis, but they changed it to a K to make it stand out. Corgis and Everybody's Gotta Learn Sometime. Well, after the news, sport and weather coming up in about 180 seconds, we'll have more of the same. To take us there, here's a little bit of Riverdance.

0: Keep On Smiling from JPY, the Harry Vander and George Young composition. Before that, opening up the second hour of today's program, Georgie Girl from the Seekers. Tom Springfield wrote the melody, as he so often did, and Jim Dale, who used to be in the Carry On movies with Sid James and Barbara Windsor, he wrote the lyrics to Georgie Girl. The Heidelberg Choral Society presents Handel's Solomon, Love, Wisdom, Peace. There's little that can match the musical splendor of Handel's Solomon. Set in a golden age of peace, piety, and prosperity, Solomon is celebrated for its lush orchestration, expansive double choruses, and vivid characterization of the biblical king's reign. First performed in 1749, Solomon is an extravagant oratorio that illustrates the remarkable range and flexibility of Handel's technique. In three acts, his musical tableaus brilliantly portray Solomon's wisdom and leadership. Don't miss the pomp and majesty of Handel's Solomon. It's on Sunday, the 16th of August at 2:30 p.m. at the Performing Arts Centre, Ivanhoe Girls Grammar School, corner Knoll Street and Upper Heidelberg Road in Ivanhoe. 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

Doesn't get any better than this. 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

0: Nobel laureate Bob Dylan once said, Wichita Lineman was the greatest song ever written. Written, of course, by Jimmy Webb and sung then, as we heard, from the late Glen Campbell. Before that, one of two signature songs from the Church. That was Under the Milky Way. The time is 23 minutes past five at Radio Weston, 98.1, and you're with Graham Laurie. Now, Jerry's in the office, and he would very much welcome a call from you. A number here, if you want to chat to Jerry, is 97229981. 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

0: Neil Young with a great live version of Hey Hey My My from 1979. The original recording on the album Rust Never Sleeps, which is a great name for an album, Rust Never Sleeps. But I think the clubhouse leader for best album title is one that Rob Iles once told me from C6 Steve. He had an album called Started Out With Nothing and I Still Have Most of It Left. You're tuned to Radio Weston 98.1 on the FM band, and we're also streaming on the web. Graeme Laurie with you until 6 o'clock, playing songs and artists across the decades. And after the news, sport and weather at 6, Dave Raggett will be in the chair tonight to join you with Connor for the sport show at 6. Dave will be interviewing, well, he's got a cracking list, Adam Schneider, St Kilda and Sydney, David Dench, former North Melbourne fullback. Doug Hawkins, legendary player from the Western Bulldogs. And Shannon Burns, former Geelong and Melbourne player. So if you join Dave and Connor after 6 on The Sport, you'll get some great sports chat and hear some terrific interviews with his terrific lineup. Meanwhile, it's exactly 5:30, which means it's time for some news headlines. Let's head to the newsroom.
1: Air News Headlines, I'm Mark Dransfield. Making news today, the Federal Treasurer has welcomed a below-expected inflation rate of 3.8%, but admits there's still work to do to ease cost-of-living pressures. The result reduces the chance of an interest rate rise at the next Reserve Bank meeting. Australian steel will now be used in the build of America's Virginia-class submarine fleet as part of a $2 million US deal. The government has been having AUKUS talks in Washington. South Australian police are treating the death of a mother and her children in that state's southeast as a murder-suicide. Grenades, guns and $3 million worth of drugs have been seized from a suspected safe house in Sydney's southwest. At least 13 people have now been confirmed dead and search and rescue efforts continue following a powerful earthquake in Japan. And Macaulay Culkin has pitched a new Home Alone movie to Disney with Kevin McAllister, a single dad who gets locked out of the house by his estranged son. In air sport, West Tigers star Adam Dwayne is taking full responsibility for his decision not to play against the Raiders last week. The Essendon coaching list is reportedly down to 4 names, headlined by club legend James Hurd. And Lachlan Kennedy is the fastest Australian in history, smashing a 23-year-old record to finish second in the 100-metre final in Glasgow. These stories and more today. This is Air News.
0: For Melbourne's outer east for tomorrow, the forecast is for an overnight low of 6, a shower of 2 and 13 degrees. Currently, the temperature outside our studios in Croydon is 10 degrees. The Olive Branch Cafe is for people living at home with dementia, their families and carers, and offers a relaxed place to come together to enjoy activities, morning tea and the support of others travelling the same journey. It's held at the Yarunga Community Centre, which is 76 to 86 Croydon Hills Drive in Croydon Hills. Term 3 dates are 18th of August, 1st and 15th September, all Tuesdays. It goes from 10:30 a.m. to 12:30 p.m. It's $15 cost for the whole term. Now, Angela Welsh is your contact if you'd like more information. Angela's number, 9131 5500.
2: Broderick Smith is today's Aussie music icon. As a teenager in Melbourne, Broderick Smith's blues harp and vocals made quite an impression on the local music scene. Fronting one of the first authentic blues bands in the country, the Adderley Smith Blues Band. But this was cut short in 1968 when, like so many 20-year-old males, he was called up for national service. 2 years later, he wasted no time, joining blues boogie band Carson, who had chart success in 1972 with their single Boogie Parts 1 and 2. One of the few artists to perform at all four Sunbury Rock Festivals, Broderick Smith believed that a song's lyrics should say something, not just be something to sing along to. His new band, The Dingoes, proved it with their 1973 signature tune that peaked at number 24 in Melbourne, Way Out West.

0: The Dingoes were country rockers, moving to America in the 70s to record several albums and tour extensively. In the years that followed, Smith kept performing as Broderick Smith's Big Combo and also as the Backsliders. He appeared in several TV dramas and inspired those lucky enough to attend his songwriting and vocal workshops. The Dingoes were inducted into the ARIA Hall of Fame in 2009, before reforming to produce their final album in 2010. Broderick Smith was 75 when he died in 2023 and is today's Aussie music icon.
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0: from 1989, Elton John and Sacrifice, describing staying faithful and devoted in a marriage. Before that, we had the Commodores and Night Shift, their tribute to Jackie Wilson and Marvin Gaye, who died the year before releasing the song. And it was the first single that the Commodores released after Lionel Richie left the band. There's also a terrific version of Night Shift by Bruce Springsteen that he recorded in the last couple of years. It's 14 minutes to six. The Ringwood Lake Probus Club will be having a guest speaker, Janet Werkmeister, at their monthly meeting in August. Her topic is Melbourne in the Roaring Twenties. This will cover the Roaring Twenties right up to the stock market crash of October 1929, including the challenges and life experiences of ordinary Australians in the 1920s. They meet on the third Monday of each month. So the next session is 17th of August, Monday, 10 a.m. They meet at the H.E. Parker Reserve, 152 Heathmont Road in Heathmont. It's on the first floor. If you'd like more information about the Ringwood Lake Probus Club, Frank Nolan's your contact. Frank's number, 0431 106 073.
1: Going home with Graham on 98.1. Not just the best music, but a bit of history as well. Just loving this show. Too good to miss every Monday and Wednesday from 4 until 6 p.m. Going home with Graham on 98.1.

flashback to the 60s, finishing today's program with I Got You Babe from Sonny and Cher. Before that, the Hal David Burt Bacharach composition, What the World Needs Now, from Dionne Warwick. Hal David's lyrics, partly based on the Vietnam War. Dionne Warwick initially turned it down. Burt Bacharach used the song as the intro and the finale for most of his live concert appearances well into the 2000s, What the World Needs Now. And opening up the bracket, Dusty Springfield with The Look of Love, another Hal David Burt Bacharach composition. And Mike Myers said the song, The Look of Love, partially inspired the Austin Powers movies. Thanks for listening. Thanks for your calls. A big thanks, as always, to Jerry for his great help in the office. Stand by now for Dave and Connor, who'll provide some great sports chat after the news, sport and weather at 6 o'clock, coming up in about 120 seconds. I look forward to your company again next Wednesday from 4 to 6, and also next Monday, same time with Going Home with Graham, and we'll go across the decades. Here's Martin Offler to take us out with Going Home, theme music from the terrific Scottish movie Local Hero.

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1: Hello there, I'm Terry Daniel. The opposition argues Australia's inflation is still too high, despite a drop in the headline rate. Underlying inflation, which ignores short-term volatility, remains steady at 3.6%, while the headline figure fell to 3.8%, below RBA expectations. Shadow Treasurer Tim Wilson says we shouldn't be focused on the latter figure.
2: Key metric the RBA looks at about whether they're going to increase interest rates or not is underlying inflation, and it has remained stable. The challenge for Australia and our inflation problem now is if you remove the Iran conflict, inflation would persist because government spending is driving Australia's inflation problem.
1: There's growing support to extend paid parental leave to a full year. Mark Dransfield reports.
3: The federal government has examined plans to double the current 26-week scheme that's aimed at giving parents more flexibility during a child's first year. Chief Executive at the Parenthood, Georgie Dent, says it'll take pressure off the childcare sector.
4: When babies are in early education care, it's the most staff-intensive time, and it's actually the hardest time for early education and care to do really well. Investing in expanding paid parental leave from 6 months to 12 months will give families the option to not necessarily put their baby in early education and care before they're ready.
1: New Victorian Premier Ben Carroll has again distanced himself from his predecessors during his first full day in the top job. Stephanie Wacklewick has more.
5: Tunnel boring machines are due to start digging on the suburban rail loop in September, and Ben Carroll says while the future of the project will be discussed by Cabinet, unlike the Commonwealth Games debacle, the $14 billion in contracts already signed will not be torn up.
6: That era is over.
5: It was a different sentiment returned by his predecessor, with former Premier Daniel Andrews congratulating Mr Carroll in a rare public statement, declaring he's a great campaigner who will take it up to the Liberal Party and One Nation. As part of his first order of business, Mr Carroll has asked the head of the Department of Premier and Cabinet to begin immediate work on exhaustive terms of reference for a royal commission into the construction sector. But opposition leader Jess Wilson fears it will be framed as a protection racket for the Labor Party.
7: Might have a new leader, a new face, but this is the same corrupt government.
5: Stephanie Wacklewick, State Parliament, Melbourne.
1: Love and marriage are not necessarily going together. That's according to the latest data. Brian Wilson explains.
8: The number of people saying I do across Australia continues to fall, with around 119,000 couples tying the knot last year. Meanwhile, the number of divorces jumped by 4.1%. Family law specialist Carolyn Council says financial stress is a common cause, but many older couples are now just expecting more from life.
9: In the hard light of dawn, their soon-to-be former partner doesn't look as attractive.
8: The median age for divorce is 47.
1: Briefly in other news, the Queensland State Government will deliver a new crime prevention school in Townsville to crack down on youth crime. The idea is to re-engage children who have fallen out of mainstream schooling and teach them practical skills in trades like construction, automotive and engineering. Finally, to the Australian share market, the All Ords has closed up 88 points at 92,000 and one Australian dollar was buying 69.6 US cents. This is AIR News. NRL and West Tigers coach Benji Marshall is backing his decision to put Adam Dewey straight back into the halves for Sunday's game against the Parramatta Eels. The Lebanese international refused to play last week after being asked to move to lock. Marshall says they've now settled the issue and it's time to get back to business.
10: You know, like sometimes you've got to put your ego to the side and think about what the team actually needs and what the club needs and what we're going through and what our fans need is a win.
1: AFL News and the Fremantle Dockers have hit the training track ahead of their clash with the Western Bulldogs on Friday. Dane Meffam reports.
11: The Dockers will be boosted in more ways than one with news that Bulldog star Aaron Norton won't make the trip west. Brennan Cox will be sidelined for another week to rest up a minor knee injury, while Hayden Young has trained in full and is expected to return from illness. Justin Longmuir has confirmed this morning that Mason Cox has held his ruck spot ahead of Sean Darcy. Luke Jackson and Jai Amos were on light duty, spending time away from the main group, but are unlikely to be in any doubt for Friday. They'll announce their full squad tomorrow. Dame Meffam, Coburn.
1: In tennis news, emerging Australian tennis player Cruz Hewitt has won his first match on the ATP Tour at the Washington Open. Australian Independent Radio News.
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12: And a very good evening to you. The weather for the rest of Wednesday, it's going to be cloudy, a very high chance of showers, becoming less likely late this afternoon and evening, with some possible small hail in the southeastern suburbs. We can expect an overnight low of 6 onto tomorrow Thursday, a cloudy high chance of showers in the southeast suburbs with a medium chance elsewhere. Expected high of 13. The extended outlook: Friday is going to be partly cloudy, 14. Saturday, mostly sunny, 16. And Sunday, yes, mostly sunny and 16 also. It's a very cold 8 degrees outside our studios here in Croydon. 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And if you was waiting to hear Jack Richter's voice, alas, he is unwell. He's resting up. So if you're listening, Jack, get well soon. Myself and Connor are here. We'll be steering the ship. Never be as good as in your shoes. But I tell you what, I'm looking forward to tonight's show, because on tonight's show, before I get across to you, on tonight's show, we've got some great guest lines up, courtesy of Jack before he fell ill. We've got Shannon Burns a bit later on, Geelong Melbourne and current Geelong runner. He'll be on at 7:20. Dougie Hawkins, the legendary Dougie Hawkins from the Bulldogs, he'll be on around 7 o'clock. David Dench, North Melbourne Premiership captain, about 27. And shortly, at about 20 past 6, we'll have Adam Schneider, St Kilda and Sydney Premiership player 2005. But before we get on to that, Connor, how are you doing?
13: Well, I'm better than Jack.
12: Well,
13: not
12: yeah.
13: Sick.
12: You didn't pass it on, did you, to him? You didn't? He was unwell a couple of weeks ago. And
13: Well, I hope I haven't given it to him.
12: No, I think there was a
13: long enough... Must have been worse if it's contagious.
12: Well, you know, it's I do notice that you do give Jack a good handshake and a cuddle, so maybe just...
13: maybe it could have been me, though, and he just got the worst of it.
12: But no, it's... Yeah, as I said, on this side of the panel today, very nerve-wracking, actually, when you've got... you're talking about some absolute superstars on the show. But how's your week been, mate?
13: No, it's been pretty good.
12: Yep.
13: Pretty normal week.
12: Yeah.
13: Monday's off, and then, so...
12: Well, a normal week, as in Essendon losing.
13: Oh, that was a normal weekend as well.
12: So the hopes were...
13: No, actually, it's not just a loss, it's a thrashing.
12: Yeah.
13: I rocked up expecting to get pummeled.
12: Yep.
13: And I was still disappointed.
12: Yeah.
13: Because we still...
12: Well, it was last time when you won that game against... Jack's not here, but sorry, Jack. Melbourne, when you beat them.
13: Yeah.
12: So we thought, maybe the tide has turned. And then you started to lose, went backwards a bit. And then...
13: We didn't go really backwards for a few weeks after that, but...
12: But
13: this week we went back.
12: It was a disappointing result against a good Hawthorn side, though.
13: They never got out of second gear.
12: No. We knew it could have been a thrashing, and alas, it was. But well, we can talk to our guests about this as well. But as an Essendon supporter, and you can say we, because you're a paid up member.
13: I am
12: a paid up member. You can say we. So I believe been narrowed down to four.
13: Maybe Dean Solomon, but I don't really think
12: so. Who
13: he should get it?
12: So we got the four. We got obviously James Hurd is one of them, and the other names that you've got there. Davis was it? You said?
13: Yeah, the Crows guy. Yep. And then is it Jamie Graham?
12: Jamie Graham
13: and Mark McVeigh.
12: Mark McVeigh. So,
13: he used to play with Hurd.
12: Yes, he did. Yeah. I mean, it's...
13: Essendon person, as they... Yeah. Have you seen... they want Kevin Muscat and...

0: guy when it came to soccer. I knew him, well, didn't know him, but yeah, he captained and played for my beloved Millwall Football Club back in 03, 04 definitely, because he got injured and couldn't make the FA Cup final, which Millwall getting into the FA Cup final was a feat into itself. So that was my day out. Although we lost to Manchester United 3-0, but that doesn't matter.
1: That's not even that bad, though.
0: And, Kevin Muscat, all right, okay. Well, they do say that if you... Sometimes people from out of the loop and then going within might pick up on a few things. So you should see how they go. I mean...
1: they're trying every...
0: They're trying everything.
1: They can do,
0: yeah,
1: really.
0: I'd be surprised if James Heard, or say if, when James Heard gets the job, because I really do think, obviously, if his name's in the hat, surely he's going to get the job, right?
1: I reckon he will.
0: But it'd be interesting to see if he wants.
1: He'll get bums on seats, that's
0: coming
1: for sure.
0: In, and yeah, he will. Well, look, as we've said, and as Jack said, week in, week out, it's if he doesn't get it, then it's going to be
1: a riot.
0: And then it'll be.
1: I don't
0: next
1: really care. Who gets it. Just make us good again.
0: Sorry.
1: Just make us good again.
0: Make us good again.
1: Thing.
0: So whether it's him or anyone else, make us good again. What else we got going on? The Commonwealth Games. That's been a bit of a fizzer, hasn't it? Have you watched much of it?
1: I have not watched it.
0: I mean, it's...
1: it's always on during, like, school times. And,
0: yeah, it's...
1: But I've seen me, like, leading it by a...
0: Oh, a country mile. Because what it is, it's a peeled-back version because of, obviously... was it Brisbane or...
1: It was Brisbane. Victoria.
0: Victoria was supposed to be having them, paid all the money, and then pulled out, so... Glasgow in Scotland are hosting it, but not obviously with the time frame that they had to get it ready. So it's, I think it's only something like 10 or 12 actual sporting events.
1: Yeah, it's not many yet.
0: But obviously swimming and cycling are there, which Australia are renowned for, especially the swimming. I mean, they sweep it. So they always get off to a good start because of the swimming's always held early. But swimming and cycling and... You know, it's given the other sports, like bowls, for example. Bowls, every time I seem to turn the TV on, and if it's on the Commonwealth Games, it's bowls. So, yeah. So the
1: is it interesting to watch?
0: Yeah. It's quite funny, though, because anyone that's watched bowls or into it, they've got this gadget, like a little telescope. When they bowl the ball, they look at the the ball as it's going and reaching the jack with the telescope. I mean, it's only
1: sort 20 metres.
0: 20 metres away. They can just stroll up and have a look. Anyway, but that's the latest gadget that's going on in the world of bowls. We'll have more of an update on the Commonwealth Games next week. What else have we had? The Grand Prix. Piastri is not happy with his team.
1: He went out again. He was first, and then Sainz got in his way.
0: Yeah, he got clipped, and a gearbox issue at the end? So
1: yeah.
0: He's making noises now, which to me tells me that he'll be joining another team next year.
1: Well, there's been talks about a straight swap with Red Bull for Max.
0: Yep. That would be on the cards. I don't think there'd be a seat at Ferrari. I think the two there will be towards the end
1: of
0: their career. You wouldn't?
1: Nah.
0: Nice colour though, red. Nice outfits.
1: Yeah.
0: There. Yeah.
1: It's more of a market. I mean, they're good, like.
0: Yeah.
1: But they're not.
0: Yeah. So let's tell the listeners have a bit of a laugh here. What task I gave you today?
1: I had to get some questions.
0: You had to get some questions. And what was the...
1: Each question was 1K.
0: Question was worth 1 kilometre, which meant that I offered to take you home.
1: Yeah.
0: Was it about 4.5, 5 kilometres to Moorabbach?
1: Yeah,
0: something like 4, maybe.
1: Yeah.
0: So I said you come up with each good question is worth 1 kilometre. So how many questions you got so far? You got 3, so...
1: I'm only going to walk 1.5.
0: You might only have to walk 1.5, but I reckon you might have a couple of off the cuff by the time
1: I reckon there's a few questions that you just got to get information from.
0: So. Yeah. No, it'd be good. All good fun. As I say, standing in for Jack, stepping in for Jack in the hot seat and, get well soon. He's got a big few months ahead. He's got his Bucks party and the wedding, and so we've got to make sure he's right for that.
1: Yeah, you can't be sick on the days.
0: You cannot be sick on those days.
1: So he's chosen today.

0: Yep, he's chosen today.
1: Even though he could have chosen a Thursday or Friday.
0: Well, he must. Do you know what? I will say this. He must be ill.
1: He must be.
0: Remember that time a few weeks ago we came in? We were both not great. And
1: because
0: he was very ill. I mean, I was.
1: We were all sick one day, weren't we?
0: We were, weren't we? Yeah. I mean, it's all right being sick that side of the table, but being in the hot seat with all these buttons in front of you and you've got to press, what you've not got to press, and new studio, new panels in the studio. So, as I say, he's obviously ill. And again, get well soon, Jack, if you're listening. There's no live stream tonight because that was too much of getting stuff ready. I had to do some research at late notice, as I always do. Hopefully I can steer the ship well and don't crash it, and it's ready to carry on next week.
1: Good.
0: We'll be all right, won't we?
1: Yeah.
0: We'll play some songs in a minute and fill in the gaps. As I said, we got Adam Schneider coming up at 6:20 very, very soon, and we'll just take a quick break.
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0: Okay, welcome back. And as said, we're going to be getting the great Adam Schneider on the phone very shortly. And as you know, as we spoke about off air, Adam, you won a premiership with the Swans 2005 before you were born.
1: Yeah.
0: What year were you born?
1: 08.
0: 08, wow. Yeah, so you missed that one. Actually, I've said it week in, week out, probably on the show. The first couple of years I was here, 05, 06, the two finals were both contested by West Coast Eagles and Sydney, and they won one each, reversed, and very, very close games. So we'll get Adam on the phone, and we'll be back shortly after this little track.

0: There we go. Twisting by the pool. Dire Straits that Connor was tapping away there with his foot. I saw that. But as said, a very special moment for us. We have this legend of the game, St Kilda and Sydney stalwart back in the mid-2000s, and a premiership winner at that with Sydney in 2005. And that's Adam Schneider. How are you doing, Adam? Yeah, very good, thank you, very good. And, yeah, the season's definitely heating up. What, only a few more games to go, regular season?
1: Yeah, it is. It's good to see, too. It's still interesting, and there's a lot more things can happen in the next few weeks. It's been pretty good so far.
0: Yeah. And how'd you, the two sides that you were associated with, Sydney and St Kilda, I guess they're having contrasting seasons, but Sydney improving this year on last year, where they were pretty good as well. Do you see them troubling the Dockers?
2: I think they can, yeah, for sure. They've definitely proved they've got the top end talent there and the game plan that can, you know, put some teams away for sure. So look, I just think they took 12 months under Coxie, and you know, the second year in, and they've got so many stars in their team. Their spine is outstanding. So yeah, no, I wouldn't be writing them off, that's for sure.
0: Yeah. And as said, you was at Sydney and then went to St Kilda. But your time at Sydney, obviously, as we all remember, the 05 Grand Final. What was that like? Do you get more time to reflect on it after you've retired? And was it just as special, even more so, when you look back at it?
2: Yeah, definitely. It was, you know, I was pretty lucky in junior footy to play in a few premierships, which forever grateful for. And I was pretty young when I played in the 05, so probably didn't appreciate it as much as I should have at the time, to be honest.
0: Yeah.
2: And then, you know, when you get older and slower and you look back and go, geez, I wish I really, you know, understood what that actually meant, because I think last year we might have finished second or third bottom. So, but definitely look back, and greatest memories of my life, and got lifelong friends for it forever. And, yeah, one of the greatest days that I'll never forget.
0: And back in five, like 20 plus years ago now, how much has the game changed in your eyes from what you can see?
2: A lot, I think. I feel it has anyway. I don't think you'll be able to keep up the amount of Ks they run these days, that's for sure. It's a lot quicker, and obviously the game, they're trying to change the rules, so it's a better spectacle, it's higher scoring. And I probably played a lot of my career through two coaches that were very defensive mindset, and didn't have the free-flowing game, which didn't faze me. That's just what we did, and it was lucky enough to win footy off the back of it. But yeah, no, I think the way teams move the footy and more attacking these days has definitely changed over the time.
0: Yeah, and then you crossed over to St Kilda. How did that all come about?
2: Well, I was actually on holiday with my partner at the time, is my wife now, and we're in Bali. On a holiday. I signed a contract, I think, 2 weeks before the trade period, so didn't think anything of it. I think I had a call from, might have been Ross Lyon, saying, look, we would love you to come to St Kilda. And Ross had coached me at the Sydney Swans before, previously, as an assistant coach. He told me, you know, I know you love a good time, I know you love bourbon, but we want you to come play. So when the coach says that to you, it's pretty inviting.
0: Yeah.
2: But because I had a contract, you could sort of say no. And I said, oh, look, mate, I appreciate it, but I'm, you know, happy where I am. And then the next day, I think Lenny Hayes had called me, and, you know, everyone loves Lenny. You can't say no to Lenny. So on the third day, I was, you know, sitting in Bali having Bing Tangs. It wasn't quite easy to digest and work out what I wanted to do.
0: Yeah.
2: But, I think ended up making sure I spoke to Paul Ruse at the time and said, what's happening here? And, you know, and they sort of said, look, we think it's in your best interest. I'm like, oh, righto. So, I said, righto. Well, then looked at the St Kilda's list and the players they had, and saw a really good opportunity. And to be honest, it was probably the best thing for me individually, just to get myself out of the comfort zone. I'd been at Sydney for 6 years. And it probably changed my career and made it sort of go better and work harder, and like I said, not take things for granted. So I had to start all over again and earn respect and stuff from the players, and a bit of a wake up call, and it worked out reasonably well.
0: And is it literally quite open as that, the conversation with the coach? Is it something that they would have had in their mind, or as soon as you sort of put the question to them, do they react to that?
2: To be honest, I don't know. It's a business these days. That's the way footy sort of went and goes. No hard feelings from my end. I understand how it is, and I just it was just a bit thrown back by we probably signed a couple of weeks before it, which I wasn't expecting, and when the opportunity came up, and like I said, no regrets and no hard feelings or anything like that towards anyone. It's just part of the business.
0: Yeah, we had some great years at St Kilda. Unfortunately, lost a couple of grand finals, but definitely played your part in there.
2: Yeah, we're happy to let them slide, mate, not talk about it.
0: Yeah, no, that's right.
3: Hey, Adam. Connor here. Just obviously multiple clubs. So what was the best coach or your favourite coach to play under, or any assistants that you liked maybe better than the senior one at those times?
2: Yeah, it's a good question. I had a fair few over the career. I started with Rodney Eade in Sydney for half a year, and Paul Roos took over to Ross Lyon, to Scott Waters, to Alan Richardson towards the end. But I probably felt Ross got the best out of me. He is what he is, what you see on TV. He's a fantastic person. And the beauty that I loved about Ross is he would just be honest with you. He'd happily call me fat and overweight and unfit, but then I'd walk out in the hallway and he'd ask me how's my wife and how's my three kids, and I'm like, my God, I can't hate you, you know, you actually care. And he just knew what made me click. And yeah, unfortunately I learnt one day, I copped a spray, and at least me and Stephen Milne and I copped a spray and at half time, and we responded in the second half, so he knew we responded to that kind of stuff, so he wasn't afraid to give it to us. But no, he was fantastic. He cares about you as a person and wants the best out of you. And you know, the standards he set were right up there, but they set you up to get the best out of yourself. But not only that, just the future of life as well, I felt, as a person, and gave us good values to take to the rest of your life. Mm.
3: Would you say Ross is like the same person you see at his second stint at the Saints now? Would you say he's the same type of coach, or do you reckon he's changed?
2: No, it's Ross. No, from what I see in the interviews, that's him, and he'll forever have your back. He'll protect you and look after you and go after you if he needs to. So that's him. He's very smart, very witty. But his footy knowledge is second to none. His work rate's second to none. And, you know, there's multiple times I reckon he would have spent at the club the whole night and slept on his desk and woke up and just kept working away. So, no, what you see is what you get with Ross. And it's always good to know he's got your back.
0: Mm. Hey, Adam, I just want to ask you a question on nothing to do with Sydney and St Kilda, but what your thoughts are on what's going on at Essendon. And the we heard today that there's four on the list for the coaching role. Do you think it's James Hurd's there to lose, to go for it? I mean, you'd have thought that if he's in the hat, then surely he is a fan's favourite.
2: Yeah, it's a tough one. I'm not sure. I don't really have an opinion either way. Mm. There's to say he hasn't coached, but I still think he'd be a good coach. You know, it's not just coaching a footy club these days. Sorry, the footy players these days. It's about coaching a club. Mm. Look, I don't think they can go wrong with it. It's just whether they're prepared to go down that path. Someone who's, they say he's been out of the game, but he's still been in the game. He probably still watches just as much football and has knowledge on it, which we know we can see is outstanding. So there's some good candidates going for it. And, you know, whoever takes the role's got a job on their hands to get going. But I think it could be a restart for him and a fresh start and the expectations of what we probably had over the last few years might not be there as much. So we've seen when that happens, teams can just come out of their shells and play better footy. So it'd be an interesting one to watch that.
3: Would you say that Hurd's work in the media and then also colleagues with Bartell and Sloan, do you reckon that would help him on the knowledge based on what he hasn't done in the last, 9 years?
2: I think so. You've got to prepare and you've got to work for shows like that. You've got to watch footy. So there's no doubt he'd be at home watching games of footy and going through and analysing it and watching trends of the game. I think he was still coaching at Port Melbourne too occasionally on game day and stuff like that as well. So, yeah, look, guys like that, they obviously love their footy, and his career speaks for himself. And he's been in the ring before too, so he probably knows what works and what he needs to improve on from last time, if that's the case. So I don't think it's done any harm whatsoever, because when you're in the footy environment and the media, you're constantly watching footy, talking footy, being around footy people. So that can only help.
0: Yeah. And a couple more before we let you go, Adam. Do you really miss the game? What do you miss most about it?
2: Yeah, Yeah, it's funny. I coach in the local team up in Albury where I live, and I still get that competitive edge. But, yeah, there's times where I do really miss it.
4: Yeah.
2: I was lucky enough to – I pulled the boots on with my son in the reserves up here for half a game, which was – a memory I had all that forever, but I'm still sore from that. You know? So there's the bits I don't miss about it.
4: Yeah.
2: You know, the warm-up, I was just asking myself, what the hell am I doing? But it was something I'll never forget. So, you miss the environment. It's a great part of your career and your life, and it goes so fast.
4: Yeah.
2: When you sort of – it's hard to explain. The build-up for 7 days to play a game on a Saturday with, 22 of your mates is something pretty special. And you get a result every weekend. So when you do come out of the game, it can be tough. You're still sort of searching for that result or searching for that fix. You need a bit competitive edge. So
4: yeah.
2: I definitely miss them elements. And, like I said, hanging around a bunch of blokes that are there for the same reasons, it's a great job to have. But, yeah, the injuries and the time trials and the meetings, they take their toll. But, yeah, it'd be great to warm the clock back, but you got to move on, don't you?
0: Yeah, absolutely. And as mentioned, we had Leo Barry on a couple of weeks ago, and we told him that we've had you on the show before and a couple of other Sydney guys, and he wants to make sure that everyone knows about the mark. But I mean, it's pretty synonymous with, when you say Leo Barry and the mark in that 2005 grand final. So where were you when he took that mark, and then 20 seconds later, it was all over?
2: I reckon I've heard his story at least 60, 70 times now. Telling his mark, he's made some good money out of it.
0: Oh, yeah.
2: He's living off that career, but he's a ripping person, Leo. Absolutely one of the best, and it couldn't happen to a better bloke to be rewarded with that. So he's a legend. Yeah. And where was I? I'm pretty sure I just come to the bench with about a minute to go. And I remember walking up and down the boundary line, and I don't really remember the mark being taken at all or at the time. I just remember the siren going, and Jason Ball, our ruckman, was on the bench too. I think he picked me up and just – it was his last game. He picked me up and just threw me to the ground. He's been on the ground. So I'm like, right, off we get, and ran out there and jumped on Barry Hall and a few of the boys, and we had a nice little hug, and then the rest of it's a bit of a blur for probably the next 27 days.
0: Yeah, no doubt it. No doubt it is. All right, Adam, look, we'll let you go. We really appreciate giving up your time, and thank you so much. And, just loved the way that you went about it when you were playing, and just goes to show you still got the passion for the game. Thanks a lot, Adam. Take care, my friend.
2: Too easy, guys. Thanks appreciate it.
0: Catch up. Cheers, mate.
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0: And welcome back to the sports. It's Dave Raggett here, and as said, no Jack today. He's unwell, but taking a well-earned break. And before we, I'm going to play this song coming up, because there's a bit of history behind this, and we'll get back to you in a minute.

0: Yeah, when I said it's a bit of history, it's actually, as I said at the start of the show, we asked Sean Connor to come up with some questions. Every time he asked a good question, he'd gain 1 kilometre. He gained 1 kilometre. Well, he asked 3 questions there. One of them got a good question. That's a good, and so we give the high five. Yeah, his first high five. So I reckon you've travelled about 3 Ks with that first interview. So you as you say, we're halfway there.
1: More than.
0: So, it's great to have a chat with Adam Schneider. Get a great insight into what it was like playing in those grand finals. As said, we're going to have David Dench on the line, and we'll get to him just after this.
2: Around our suburbs, we're taking a nostalgic journey back in time to explore life around our suburbs 60 years ago compared to today. In the early 1960s, Lilydale was a quaint rural town in the outskirts of Melbourne, with a population of just a few thousand. It was a tight-knit community where everyone knew each other. The main street was lined with family-owned shops and businesses. The local butcher, bakery and general store were the heart of the town, serving as a gathering place for locals to catch up on the latest news. Back then, life in Lilydale was much slower. Most families relied on farming and agriculture, with sprawling orchards and dairy farms dotting the landscape. The railway station was a bustling hub, connecting the suburb to the broader region, but the town itself remained a peaceful retreat from the hustle and bustle of city life. Fast forward to today, and Lilydale has transformed into a vibrant suburban hub with a population approaching 20,000. The once quiet streets are now bustling with modern cafes, restaurants and shopping centres. The local economy has diversified, with many residents commuting to Melbourne for work while others are employed in a variety of professions within the community. The railway station remains a key part of Lilydale, but it has been modernised, reflecting the town's growth and integration to Melbourne's metropolitan area. Public transport, roads and infrastructure have improved significantly, making travel easier and more convenient for residents. Despite these changes, Lilydale has managed to retain much of its historic charm. The old town hall, now a vibrant arts centre, still stands as a testament to the town's rich heritage. The Lilydale Lake and surrounding parks offer a green oasis for families to enjoy outdoor activities, reminiscent of the open spaces that defined the town's landscape 60 years ago. Community spirit remains strong in the town, with local events, markets and of course the Lilydale Show and festivals bringing people together, much like the past. While the town has grown and evolved, the sense of community and connection to its roots continues to thrive. So, whether you're new to the area or you've lived in Lilydale your whole life, it's clear that this town is a place where history and modernity blend seamlessly. A town that cherishes its past while embracing the future. A true gem in the heart of Victoria and our beautiful Yarra Valley. Thank you for joining us on this journey through time. Stay tuned for more stories and insights around our suburbs. We are your voice in Melbourne's Outer East, Radio Eastern FM 98.1.

0: And welcome back to Radio Eastern. Hope you're having a great evening so far. And as I mentioned, we are getting one of these legends of North Melbourne Football Club on the phone, and that is David Dench. You there, David? Well, thank you so much for giving up your time with this. Really appreciate it. It's myself and Connor here. So, obviously, let's go straight to it because I want to talk about that, the memories of the 75 grand final. And
1: now you're pushing it, aren't you?
0: Oh, I'm sure you would have played. Well, it wouldn't have been DVD back then, would it? Was it VHS?
1: Yeah.
0: VHS cassette. You would have played. Surely would have played it a few times, no doubt.
1: I haven't.
0: Right. Okay. Yeah. But I mean, was it the you were the captain at the time?
1: Not 75.
0: Oh, 77. 77. Acting captain.
1: The injury to Keith Creek.
0: Yep.
1: 75, I was vice captain behind Barry Davis.
0: Right. And were they contrasting grand finals in your eye? I mean, one you'd have had probably a bit more on your shoulders with being captain.
1: Now we're talking
0: 77, yeah.
1: Well, I really believe 77, we were lucky.
0: Hmm.
1: Because they were in front of us all day. And it wasn't until the last quarter that we came back and we eventually drew the game. But then the replay, we had, in those days, and all clubs did it and they still do it today, go and watch training of other clubs.
0: Right, yeah.
1: Barass through that week of the replay, it was just short, sharp, very light, just, but the reports came back that Tommy Hafey was running Collingwood into the ground.
0: Okay.
1: So we ran out knowing we were on the replay, fresher than them in the way we went. So right. It was a good win.
0: Yep. And talking of Ron Barassi, his coaching style, how tough was he?
1: Very tough.
0: Yep. Did he, was he, did, was he?
1: Let me clarify that. Very tough. In one sense, if you made a mistake and that, he would come down on you. But then once the pressure was off, training was over, he would love to mix with the players, play table tennis, have a beer with him. So you knew where he was going to go.
0: Yeah. And was he sort of across the board with the way how he dealt with players, or was there some players where... I mean, I guess he maybe didn't, but had to put an arm around someone, you know, the coaching styles these days.
1: No. Barass wasn't like that.
0: Yeah.
1: One rule for all, if you couldn't handle the heat in the kitchen, get out.
0: Yep. And was it same, like, the training regimes? Was that pushing you to your sort of, to your limits?
1: Yes and no. I remember when Barass first came and Barry Davis came to one of the big influxes in 73.
0: Yeah.
1: Barry took training and he mapped it out and I really enjoyed that training.
0: Right.
1: But Barass didn't play any favours to anyone. You had to do it all and if you couldn't, bad luck.
0: And fast forward into today's the way the game's played today, and North Melbourne in particular, how do you feel that they're faring at the moment? I mean, can you see some sort of light at the end of the tunnel?
1: Well, you look at the last two or three years. We won very few games.
0: Yeah.
1: And I would, not critical of the players, but the players need to take the next step up at the end of each year.
0: Yeah.
1: But I think they have this year, and you know, we've won more games this year than we've total combined for the last three.
0: Yep.
1: And I think we're on the right track. I don't know whether we'll make the finals this year. I don't think we will, but I think the prospect for the future looks really good.
0: So with Clarkson at the helm, and pretty would be all in favour of him signing an extended contract?
1: Look, I think Clarko's done a great job.
0: Mm.
1: Yeah, he's proved himself. He's won premierships and what have you, but I think you've got to have the cattle in the paddock to be able to do what you need to do. And I think he's slowly building that. And I believe we've got that North have got a great bunch of young guys, but they just need to take that next step up.
0: Yeah. Well, it's a replay this weekend on Saturday of that 75 grand final. Hawthorne are going along really well.
1: Oh, they're playing quite well, yeah.
0: Yeah. Can you see, talking of teams that are going really well, obviously Fremantle are having a superb season. Can you see anyone sort of stopping them at the moment, the way that they're playing?
1: Look, I think any side can stop any side.
0: Yeah.
1: I used to say it was the top six or eight teams.
0: Yeah.
1: Anyone could get a game with anyone. But now the way the draft is even the system out, I think any of the 18 sides, any of the players get a game with any other player.
0: Mm.
1: So I think what depends on the attitude and how they approach the game on the day as to what the result's going to be.
0: Yeah.
2: Hey, mate. Obviously, you said you were captain earlier. So what was that toughest moment or thing to deal with as the captain?
1: I mean, what you've got to do, when you're captain, you've got to protect your own game, but what you've got to do is encourage and support the other guys around you. And it's not easy, but if you've got a great bunch of players and great bunch of mates and that, which I had in 77 and what have you, it's fairly easy.
2: Would it be harder to be a captain of the team, for example, like Richmond or Essendon nowadays, than what you had?
1: It may be, because I think the expectation would be a lot harder, but it still ultimately comes down to that final day in September and what the club expects of you as players and what the supporters expect of you.
0: Yeah, that's so true. And what do you feel about the game these days, David? With the new rules keep sort of coming in every week, and
1: listen, I have no idea what all the new rules are.
0: Yeah.
1: I refuse to bloody look at it. I think what they've tried to do is take out the. I really believe what they've tried to do is take out the physical contact of the game, which was what. People went to the football to see. And I'm not talking about backhanders and punches and what have you, just a physical contact.
0: Yeah.
1: Contest. And the dedication of the players to sort of run through packs and what have you. But I don't know whether it's ever going to get back to where it was. Because nowadays, they'd rather kick sideways and backwards to get the ball on the free run.
0: Yeah. Yeah, absolutely. If you were to be a betting man, or if someone was to give you a dollar, who would you put that money on, or who would you think will be in the grand final, and then who do you think would win it?
1: I got no idea. I'm not gonna make a bloody statement because it'll be shot in between my eyes. No way, no.
0: Yeah.
1: I've never a clue. I'll answer that at the end of September, right?
0: Yeah. Okay. I'll give you a call at about 5 o'clock in on that grand final day. See if that's what you meant.
1: All right, then I'll give you the answer.
0: Well, look, David, I really appreciate you giving up your time.
1: My pleasure, guys.
0: Yeah, and thanks very much, and have a good rest of the evening.
1: Thank you very much.
0: Cheers. Bye-bye.
1: Talk to you later. Bye-bye.
0: Well, there we go. David Dench playing under Ron Barassi.
2: That would have been fun.
0: Well, would have been fun, I guess. They talk about the hairdryer with some coaches, where they, half time and give it a loud blast with their voice having a go, and it's like the hairdryer going off. But he's seen it, done it, and got the captain's t-shirt on the premiership. Fantastic to talk about. back in that those days, not I mean 1975, you was what, minus 30, I guess? Minus 33. But yeah.
2: Wasn't even thought of.
0: Now, did you ask one question or two there? Was it one led into one, didn't it? I'm just gonna give you 1K on that one. So you're so you're up to 5Ks, let's say. We'll say 5Ks. Yeah. You're nearly there.
2: Nearly
0: what there. Do I need? Might have to drop you off at McDonald's. Yeah, so well, we're going to go through our predictions a bit later on anyway, but just talking on some of the games last week amongst ourselves.
2: Wasn't the best of rounds, that's for sure.
0: Well, no, I mean, there was some... I mean, 3-0 against West Coast, that was obviously a one-sided affair. Colton, a very good win over Gold Coast.
2: Gold Coast are in the mud.
0: Well, they were, it's like, Gold Coast, start of the year, I think they were 5-1, I believe.
2: Some of that. They'd smashed Gold, I mean, not Gold Coast, they'd smashed along.
0: Yeah, and they were going really well, so I don't know what's happened there. Dimmer in charge there, he's obviously a premiership-winning coach, I think, 3 times for Richmond. Yeah, so that was a good win by Colton, because, like, when they won those 7 on the trot after being 1-7...
2: It was all against...
0: And then they played against 2 good sides, Hawthorne being one of them, and I can't recall who the other was. Oh, Collingwood, I think. And they lost those two, so it was a case of, oh, maybe, you know, we're coming maybe up against good sides. But they've bounced back and beaten, you know, the ladder might not show it, the Gold Coast are performing well. But
2: on paper, they're
0: a good side. So that was a really good win for Carlton. We touched on Essendon and Hawthorne, obviously Hawthorne doing a number, and I do believe, I was trying to get David to give me the answer there, but I got a feeling it's going to be a 3-0 Hawthorne grand final, and I think Hawthorne would be the only team that could beat 3-0 the way they're playing at the G.
2: On the last day of... the season.
0: Yep. So, but Hawthorne, obviously they know how to play the MCG well.
2: And Freer only, what, play there twice a year?
0: Yep. So, the Doggies, we expected a win over Richmond. Quite comfortable. But they've got a big game coming up this weekend against Freer. Brisbane Lions, 126 against 67, Port Adelaide. Maybe Kenny Hinckley's got his mind set on the old Tassie Devils job already.
2: Maybe
0: he's there. North Melbourne, St Kilda, many said it would be the game of the round. I thought North Melbourne might have got a bit closer than they actually did. Mm. 30 points in the end of the win.
2: I think they just kicked away at the end.
0: Yeah. And which ones haven't we touched on? Adelaide, the Crows, who came up against Collingwood. Not sure which Collingwood side you get these days.
2: Yeah.
0: So it's
2: a roll of the dice.
0: Yep, it is a roll of the dice. And just looking at the ladder, we'll do our prediction later, but we'll look at the ladder as it sits at the moment. We said we had Frio flying at the top of the ladder. With Sydney in second spot. Those two, I mean, that when you think how well Frio are going, and then Sydney sitting second, they're going extremely well. But it's good. I mean, it's different this year, obviously, with the top 10.
2: Yeah.
0: So, you know, you wouldn't expect a team that finishes 9th or 10th to go all the way, but at least it gives their season a bit of a go to push. So
2: it gives them more to play for earlier.
0: Yeah, I think the top four, as you look at it, would probably be, especially after the start that Frio have had and how they've been going, Frio, Sydney Swans, Hawthorne and Brisbane Lions probably is a fair reflection on how the season's gone so far.
2: All the right teams are hitting their strides.
0: Yeah, Geelong are surprisingly down in 9th, even though they had a great win with some injuries last week. And then you've got the people in the middle of the pack, like Collingwood, Geelong, Bulldogs, and Melbourne are going well under their new coach. So it's all to play for. And that, you're going to be tight with going for that 10th spot. It just means you get a little final at the end of it, I guess, if you finish 9th or 10th. No expectations on going any further, I would guess. Well, look, we're going to take a short break, and then we're going to be talking with the legendary Dougie Hawkins.
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0: 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How are you doing, Dougie?
1: How are you, Dave? G'day, Connor. How are you, boys?
0: No, we're really good, thank you. And as I said, thanks for giving up your time on this. And I want to go straight into where you feel that the Bulldogs are at this current time with their season. I know we've been decimated with injuries, but I guess that's like quite a few teams.
1: Interesting, Dave, at the moment, isn't it? Mm. Gee whiz, probably if you go back two or three games, we won about four or five games in a row under a goal. Which is very rare. In the past for the Bulldogs,
0: yeah.
1: But to go and do that, I thought it'd been really, really good. And I think Bevo's coach, I think he coaches his best when he's got his back to the wall, when he's up against it. And the playing group have been terrific. And obviously we know, you know, without Sam Darcy in your forward line, a lot of pressure goes on to Aaron Norton. I actually did a function, boys, the other night at the Ringwood RSL Club with Aaron Norton.
0: Anyway,
1: he walked in, he was a monster.
0: Right, yeah.
1: He's 6'5". On TV, I've met him once, but briefly.
0: Yep.
1: And then I've met him in person on Sunday night.
0: Wow.
1: He's 6'5". I couldn't believe it. I think the Dogs, we should make the eight. I reckon we can make the eight.
0: Yep.
1: This wild, what they call it,
0: the wild card, the 9th and 10th or something, just to...
1: Why would they do that? I mean, what's that about?
0: Well, I think it's ridiculous, but I think it just postpones those two clubs' Mad Mondays by another week, I reckon.
1: Yeah, I think you're right, Dave. I'm not a big fan of that. I think at the end of the day, eight's enough.
0: Mm.
1: You're rewarding two sides for being Mickey Mouse.
0: Yeah.
1: I think you got to win... I think five games to win the grand final. You can't do that, even though in saying that, the Bulldogs 10 years ago now.
0: Yep.
1: Can you look at that?
0: 10 years, yeah.
1: 2016.
0: Yeah.
1: They went out and won four games in a row.
0: Yeah.
1: Wasn't that a miracle?
0: Oh, that was incredible. I mean, I'm a Doggies fan myself, Dougie, and... Yeah. And not only that, the way that we won those games away, and was it West Coast and I think GWS, yeah.
1: GWS.
0: Yeah,
1: you're right, Dave. It was, you know, to go over there and not just beat West Coast, they flogged them.
0: Yeah, yeah.
1: And then to come back and take on the reigning, you know, Hawthorne, won three in a row, going for four, and they're 28 points down, the Bulldogs.
0: Yes, yeah.
1: We went through the second quarter and got off the canvas and won that, and then... To go and beat GWS, coached by Leon Cameron, one of our favourite sons.
0: Yep.
1: I mean, seriously, that was their grand final.
0: Exactly.
1: That was their grand final. And then Bevo and the boys got up to take on Sydney the week later, and the rest is history, isn't it?
0: As they say, yeah. Yeah, absolutely. Talking of the games that we're coming in the business end of the season, and we've got a tough one this coming weekend. Against an extremely good Fremantle side, have we got much hope there?
1: Yeah, Dave, it's an interesting one over there. Sometimes I think they've won eight or nine in a row, haven't they?
0: I think they've won a fair few in a row.
1: And you know what, boys, I just got this little gut feeling that they might be due for a stumble. They might be just due for a stumble. And being over there at Optus Oval, we really need to start well. We can't let them. We can't let the crowd get going. We can't give them a sniff and be right in the hunt right from the start. Because you've given them a yard, they'll just take it. They'll take 25 yards on you, and they'll be very hard to beat. I think they're a pretty good side now. I wasn't convinced about them over the last probably four or five years. I just didn't think that they've matured, but they've a fair bit. I reckon, over the last 12 months. And they talk about Saron and Brayshaw in that midfield and Jackson in the ruck for him, but for Fremantle. And I tell you what, boys, there's a kid there who wears number 16. His name's Murphy Reid.
2: Yes, yes.
1: Mate, he is a gun. He is an absolute gun. And I picked him last year.
2: Yep.
1: I picked him last year. I think he's only 19.
2: Yeah.
1: And the reason why I think he is a gun, not many kids know when to hold it and when to give it.
2: Yep.
1: It's a gift. You can't teach kids that. Mm. You can't teach them. And this boy, Murphy Reid, he knows when to hold it and when to give it. He's a star. So, you know, they've got the big bloke Tracy up in their forward line. He's matured a hell of a lot. The captain, Pierce, down back. If we play at our best, we can get him.
2: Mm.
1: But someone said, boys, that I think that Norton's out.
2: Okay. Right. Yep.
1: Has the team been picked yet, or is it? It's tomorrow night.
2: It's Friday. Friday. It's not. I don't think the team's been picked yet, but I think it's Friday. Yeah, Friday night's the game.
1: So if he's not playing Norton, I'll be bringing that kid back in, Lewis, number 28. Yep. I like him. I reckon he's tough and hard. Or play him and the boy Matthew Croft's son.
2: Yeah.
1: Crofty, number 16.
2: Yep.
1: Mm. I'd play him in the goal square, playing forward if Norton's not playing.
2: Mm. Yeah, we've got there's some great players that have been there. I mean, you know, I really like the way Ed Richards is coming on. I know we've got the Bond, but Ed Richards has been absolutely fantastic again this year.
1: Been great, hasn't he? Mm. Gee whiz, has he come along, that kid?
2: Mm.
1: Left footer, carries the ball, kicks it. You remember a bloke called Tony McGuinness that come across from Adelaide, from Glenelg?
2: Yep.
1: One of those left footers that just run and carry and kick at 60.

0: he's a modern day Ted Whitten.
1: Yeah.
0: Mm. One day, just different footy. I mean, how can you compare 50s and 60s and 70s and 80s and to the way the game's played these days? The game right now is that super fast, that quick. But Marcus Bontempelli, he'll run second in the Brownlow again.
1: Right, yeah. Yeah, and he's right. He'll
0: run second beyond Nick Dacos.
1: He keeps coming up against, out and out
0: Dacos
1: stars.
0: Don't win it, boys. I'm on another planet.
1: Yeah. Now that would be something if he doesn't win it the season that he's having.
0: It's been sensational.
1: Yeah. Zach Butters, how well would he fit in into the Bulldogs, my friend?
0: You know where he comes from, don't you?
1: Go on.
0: You know where Zach Butters comes from?
1: No.
0: Back of Smash.
1: Oh, really?
0: Where I live, I've been here 38 years. And, I've been involved with the Bagger Smash Footy Club. I did coach Daly under-19s 4 or 5 years ago.
1: Mm.
0: And Zach Butters, I watched him play as a 15-year-old. Remember Hugh Scotland? Hugh Scotland
1: played at Carlton.
0: He was coaching the senior team. And Thursday night of the grand final, he said, boys, I'm going to be playing a 16-year-old kid. 15. I don't think he was 16. I think he was 15.
1: Mm.
0: He's going to play on Saturday in the grand final. His name's Zach Butters.
1: Right.
0: And I watched this kid play in this grand final, and he didn't miss a beat. He was fantastic.
1: Yeah.
0: And bumping and foot skills was great, stepping blokes and terrific balance. And him and his family are mad Bulldogs.
1: Right, yep.
0: They're passionate Bulldogs. And the family are building a house here, a pretty big house on a property.
1: Mm.
0: I'm going to say this right now to all of our listeners, that if Zach Butters comes to Victoria, which I think he will, there's only one club he's going to go to.
1: Yep.
0: And that's the red, white and blue.
1: Lovely. That's what we want
0: to
1: hear.
0: He won't be going to Geelong. He won't be going to Richmond for the money. He won't be going anywhere else.
1: Yeah.
0: He'll be going to the Bulldogs, and he's a good mate. He's become very, very good mates with Richards and Bontempelli.
1: Yep.
0: Through their state football together.
1: Mm.
0: And I'd be absolutely shocked. I'd be shocked if he stays.
1: Yeah.
0: I don't see where Port's going. I don't think there's a lot of finals footy ahead of them. And he's 20. No. How old is he, Dave? He'd be 25, 26.
1: He'd be mid-20s, mid-20s.
0: So, mate, he'll be a Bulldog.
1: Mm.
0: And midfield with him, Richards, the Bont, the big fella English in the ruck.
1: Mm.
0: I think Liver might go again.
1: Yep.
0: I'm sort of. I just hope he gets no more head knocks.
1: No, he's had a few.
0: It's a big concern. He's 34. Mm. Been in more battles than John Wayne.
1: Well, if you.
0: Thanks, Dave, for laughing. That was good. Well,
1: I mean, my colleague in here didn't. He wasn't born in. He was minus 42, I think. So
0: mate, live and might play again.
1: Yeah.
0: Dave, and obviously he's old man, was one of my favourite players to play footy with.
1: Tony,
0: he was as tough as the nails and a great player for the Bulldogs, Tony Liberatore.
1: Yeah. He's a fantastic player. And if you see Zach Butters in Bacchus Marsh at all having a coffee or something, make sure you give him a nudge.
0: I will. I will let him. I'll be saying that. He's a lovely young man too, by the way, boys.
1: Yep.
0: Really respectable, really polite. When he's not playing or they've played on the Friday or Saturday, he'll come and be the runner for the Daly Footy Club where he played.
1: Oh, wow. Yeah.
0: He'll come and run for him.
1: That's so
0: he's
1: good.
0: A fantastic young man. Fantastic.
1: Mm. Yeah. Jackson McRae, I think, is the man we were trying
0: that's
1: to think
0: the one.
1: Of.
0: Jackson McRae, that's it, Dave. That's the one.
1: Yeah, but he just came
0: and
1: to
0: I'm
1: the
0: a
1: top.
0: Fan of his. I was a fan
1: yeah,
0: of
1: he
0: his.
1: Was a good player, yeah. Yeah, as you said, beautiful left foot. Yep. Beautiful
0: he
1: left foot.
0: He was a good player, and when they got rid of him, I was filthy. I was a bit dirty on it. And and the reason was, obviously, Richards and a bit more Sanders on board.
1: Mm.
0: The last couple of weeks, I've been happy with the boy West, Scotty West's young bloke. Riley West going into that centre bounce there on a couple of occasions. I thought it's been really a good move by Bevo. And particularly if you've got Artie Jones down there, and now the boy Waitman's come back.
1: Mm.
0: And he looked like he was just starting to play into a bit of form too last week. So

0: And he, you know, as we all know, he's missing like 2 years of footy. So
1: yeah,
0: it's great to see young Waitman back in because he's a terrific young man and wears the famous number three.
1: Yes, yes, very famous indeed. What So can you give me and all the other doggy supporters a little bit of a hope that we're going to get there?
0: I think you know we need to be right at our best the last 3 or 4 weeks. I think we've got Carlton, not in order. Carlton, Melbourne, might be Kangaroos, might have North Melbourne too.
1: Right. Yep.
0: So they're all winnable. Games winnable.
1: Yep. Yep.
0: They're all winnable. They're all losable.
1: Yep. That's right.
0: Not all the games, but you know what I'm saying.
1: Yeah. Yeah.
0: Kangaroos are a funny side. Yep. Melbourne a pretty good side. And Carlton, well. Carlton, since the departure of Michael Voss, under the boy Josh Fraser, they've been terrific, haven't they?
1: Unbelievable. Carlton. Unbelievable.
0: And Mr. Beat. No. They've been terrific.
1: No. So who's your tip? Who are we, the dog is going to beat in the grand final?
0: Well, if we get to a grand final, my tip, I don't... Here we go, Dave. I don't think we'll win it, but... This is only my opinion.
1: Yeah.
0: I think the side that's won the last two, I think they're very good. I reckon Brisbane Lions are the team you have to beat.
1: Yeah.
0: Fremantle's got to come to the MCG and play in front of 90, 100,000 people.
1: Yeah.
0: That's going to be a test for some of those younger players in that side as well.
1: Yeah.
0: And the boys from Brisbane, guess what? They've been on that centre stage and they've done it before.
1: Oh, yeah.
0: And I just reckon he's a terrific coach, Chris Fagan.
1: Yep.
0: And my tip for the premiership of the Brisbane Lions, I go three in a row.
1: So, Dougie, what is it like running out in the like 90,000+ with the expectation as well? How will it? Will the senior guys have to get around the youngsters? Whoever make it to the big dance?
0: Yeah, Dougie, it can be really breathtaking. It really can be. I didn't play in front of that sort of numbers. You know, I think 50 or 60,000 in the 85 final series when we played Hawthorn and we played the Kangaroos in a semi-final.
1: Yeah.
0: So I never had the opportunity to play in 90,000. Played for Victoria on a few occasions. Yeah. It was chock-a-block. But I've never been able to play in that crowd number of 90 to 100,000. I think it'll be really scary for some young kids.
1: Yeah.
0: Never experienced it. Never been on that stage before. So I would think, you know, the younger kids that haven't been there before for the first time or, you know, first opportunity, I reckon they could be bloody pretty frightening, just quietly.
1: Yeah, yeah. It's a good insight to get into. It's not just a case of running out and the sun's shining.
0: Exactly. You go out there and the first ball's bouncing. There's a roar that just wrecks. You know, and again, 60,000 was a big crowd to play in front of. Imagine 90 and 100. To me, the Dogs never played in a grand final in my era.
1: You know,
0: my 17 years of Footscray. So
1: yeah,
0: and that's the thing that really annoys me, Dave. The fact that I didn't play in a grand final.
1: Yeah, yeah.
0: And that's what footy's all about. I mean, breaking Ted Whitten's record was something special, but that's not an individual thing. But footy's all about, and netball and women's footy, it's all about playing finals. That's what it's about.
1: Yeah, absolutely, absolutely. Well, look, Dougie, I'll let you get on. I really do appreciate giving up your time.
0: No worries, talking to an absolute legend.
1: I really appreciate it. And have a good rest of the night. And I'll see you at the MCG last Saturday in September.
0: Good on you, Dave. You're a man.
1: Cheers, mate.
0: Go the dogs. Go the doggies. Good on you, mate.
1: Thanks, mate.
0: See you, Dave. See you, buddy.
1: Bye.

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1: And welcome back. Just coming up to 25 minutes past 7 o'clock here. You're tuned into Radio Eastern and the Sport FM show. We've had some great guests on: Adam Schneider, David Dench, and we just had a great chat with Dougie Hawkins. But I'm going to say this now. We've saved the best till last, because I know this is one of Jack's mates, and he said we got to treat him nicely, and that's the Geelong, Melbourne, and current Geelong runner, Shannon Burns. How are you doing, Shannon?
2: Doing well, thanks, Dave. Connor, thanks for having me on.
1: Yeah.
2: Disappointed. Poor old Jack is unwell. I think he might have won the flu because his D's didn't quite get the job done.
1: No, that's right.
2: He didn't want to have to talk to me about it.
1: Yeah.
2: I'll have to take his word for it that he's unwell, and hope he gets better soon.
1: Yeah, you've got the sniffles. Talking about that win last week, Shannon, that was an absolutely brilliant win.
2: Yeah, it was, and it was a much-needed one. We've got another much-needed one tomorrow night, but that was the first of the wins that we really needed to put ourselves back in that top six race. And Melbourne have been going great under Stephen King, who was an assistant coach with us, and we knew that they were going to have a very good idea of how we like to play, because Kingy was the coach, and we had our own sort of thoughts around how we might combat some of their biggest weapons, and they came out of the blocks pretty hard, but we were able to sort of turn the game pretty quickly, and we sort of took control in those last three quarters, and it was probably a bit closer than we probably thought the game should have been in the end for how the boys played. So I'm really happy that they're able to do it at the MCG, because we don't get to play there a lot, but it gives us confidence going into this week's game at the MCG as well.
1: And it was especially a good win with no Jezza and Holmes, and still, as I say, win. Was the talk of a completely different setup without those two guns?
2: Yeah, well, obviously you want your best players on the park every week if you can, but we've actually got at the moment our VFL team is three games clear on top of the ladder. In the second. So we've got a lot of guys that are in form in the VFL, and it's often a throwaway line when, you know, people get injured that, you know, you give opportunity to others, but we generally have about five or six guys that they'd be playing at a lot of other clubs at the moment. So it's good to see these guys get rewarded, and they've come in, like Jay Polkinghorne, you would have seen last week, came in and had five shots at goal. Really brought the ball to ground, and he's been ready for a while now. It's just that the fact that Jez is in front of him, it makes it pretty hard for him to get a game. So it was great to see him get his go. Jai Clark came in and played a really key role for us over the past 2 weeks. So, like, while it's, you don't want your best players to go down, it's been great to see some of these guys that have deserved a shot at senior level come in and play some good footy for us straight away.
1: Yeah. And tell us a bit about Shannon Neal. He's powerful, and I think he's played every game so far this year. What does he bring to the team?
2: Well, he's a athlete as a young kid, so he's a awesome runner, 400 metre runner, just runs beautifully, great size, obviously, 6'6". It's probably the thing that's taken his game to another level in the last couple of years has just been his contest work. That's probably something when he was younger, and fair enough, as a key player, you're probably not your strength against the big, tall, mature key backs. But I think in the last year or two, it's starting to become almost a strength of his to be able to take a contested mark. And it's because of that running power, it makes it hard for those strong key backs, they can't just sort of rely on beating him in a contest because he's going to run him up and down the ground. So I think that's where his point of difference is that he's not just a, you know, a running mark type forward. He is really versatile and gets up and down the ground for us, which hopefully makes the other back lines work really hard and do running that they don't want to do.
1: Yeah. And now, Geelong sitting, ninth on the ladder. Would you say that's a fair reflection on how the boys have been going this year?
2: I wouldn't say it was fair. We've lost probably four games by under a goal. Mm. So you only need to win half of those, and we're back up near the top four. Mm. And if you look at the top four, we've beaten Freo, we've beaten Brisbane, lost by a point to Hawthorn, and we've beaten the Swans. So I think while you have to win those games to be up there, but if you look at the top four, I think our best footy can match it with those guys. Mm. So that's why it's really important that we finish the season strong and hopefully give ourselves a top six finish. And you get to that point, we give ourselves as good a chance as anyone.
1: Yeah. And this week, playing against Collingwood. Well, it's tomorrow night, actually. What's the biggest worry when you come up against Collingwood?
2: Well, they've obviously got a really strong midfield. Mm. Nick Dacos is one of the premier midfielders in the competition. They got Pendlebury. They've got some real experience through there with Sidebottom, Pendlebury, Crisp. So, and Darcy Cameron's obviously a really well-credentialed ruckman. So that's often the case is that, the midfield battle plays a big part in the game. But I think it's even more so against Collingwood. If you can really get on top of their midfield, that goes a long way to winning the game. Mm. They're obviously in some really good form as well. They've won five on the trot, so their position on the ladder they wouldn't think is super reflective of where they're at either. I think they're playing as good as anyone at the moment, so that's why it makes it such a tough game. Mm. I'm not sure if Maynard's going to play. I think that's another player that's really important for them. Mm. So that'll make a difference. And it'd be a good test, and we need to win these games if we're going to be dangerous in finals anyway. So I think this is going to be a good sort of finals type atmosphere tomorrow night.
1: Yeah, absolutely. And touching on you and your playing career, and I looked at this, I can't believe that it's 20 years next year when you won that first premiership.
2: Yeah.
1: 20 years next year.
2: Yeah, that's pretty wild to actually think that, and it sort of does make me feel a bit older than I like to think that I am sometimes. But we had a Hall of Fame recently, and Bomber Thompson got inducted into the Hall of Fame, and Gary Ablett Jr. and Joel. So that was it was really good to see those guys be inducted, but more so to have Bomber come back to the footy club. He hasn't been back to the footy club for a long time, and I just feel like it's good timing leading into that 20-year reunion to get everyone back for the Hall of Fame. There was a lot of guys there that came and watched those guys get inducted, and it's just sort of, given a nice lead into next year, which will, be pretty special to remember what we achieved 20 years ago.
1: Yeah, and obviously we're being close up and personal with Chris Scott under his guidance, and as you said, coached under Bomber Thompson. Was there any similarities the way that the coach, and I know there's obviously a big gap in the years that the game's moved on so much. Is there any similarities there with their coaching?
2: I wouldn't say so. No, I'd say they're very different coaches. They're both very tactically sort of smart and ahead of their time, I think. That's probably, if I had to say one similarity, Bomber really was ahead of his time in the way that we played the game in the early 2000s. It was, he changed the way we defended and certainly the way we attacked, which was a more team-focused mentality than it used to be, probably, predating that. So I think he thought ahead of his time in what was to come. And Scotty, I think's very similar in ways of, he doesn't just look at what's happening right now with teams across the competition. He looks as to how he can exploit the way the game's going, and I guess he uses his players to their strengths. It's not just he has a game plan that he has in his mind that's the best game plan. He basically builds the game plan around the types of players that he has, which I think is really clever coaching. Like a Shane Mullen, we've got he's a good example of that. A great Irish talent, we sort of have to build our midfield a little bit differently now, because Osh comes in and plays an unbelievable role for us in his tagging roles that he's been doing on some of the best in the game, and Scotty's able to adapt the game plan around that to make that work, whereas some other teams just won't go with a tag because they feel like it disrupts their midfield balance too much. So I guess that's a good example of how he can make adjustments to our team to make things work based on the players that we've got.
1: Yeah. And on the injury front, have we got any more injuries? What's the go with Paddy Dangerfield?
2: Yeah, Danger's out this week. He was a bit sore, and the turnaround was probably just a bit too quick to get him up for this one. So that's another one that'll sort of create an opportunity for someone coming in. That's pretty much the only injury concern we have at the moment. Sam DeConning missed last week with gastro. We had a couple of players go down with that last week, so we had to make sure that no one got sick, and we're all washing our hands this week. But outside of that, we got away last week relatively unscathed compared to the weeks previous, where we had a couple go down in the same game. So touch wood, we can get through to tomorrow pretty unscathed, and I think Danger will be back the following week.
1: Right, that's good. That's good news. Now, one good thing, Shannon, about Jack not being here is that I get a chance to ask the dorky questions, because whenever I want to, I'm like that young kid who just wants to ask you ask a cricketer who's the fastest bowler you face and all that. So he's not he's not kicking me under the table, so I can ask this. Now, just obviously being a runner at Geelong, give me a typical snapshot of what it's like for game day from the build up all the way through and until the end of the game. What's it like for you being a runner?
2: I get there about an hour and a half before the game, and the warm up generally starts around an hour before the game. Most players start getting out onto the ground, and I'll go out on the ground with them for the pre-game warm up. A lot of it's based off what the players want. Like I'll obviously kick balls back when they're having shots at goal, but there's certain players that like to do different routines. Like Conor O'Sullivan loves to get some ground balls in. Ollie Dempsey likes to get a few tackles in. Sean Manor loves to do a lot of tap down sort of crumbing work. So each player's sort of got their own little thing, and I sort of have a spot in that warm up for all of them to fit that in, and it's sort of just routine now that they know when I'm available to be able to do what they want to do. And then we go in pre-game. I'm part of the in-ground warm-up as well. More just tackling and on the bump bag. Leading out into the ground as well. When we get out into the ground right before the game, which is going to be different this week. Actually, now that you mention it, we're doing a rugby-style warm-up this week. You might see the NRL, when they run out, they run straight to their positions. We're trialling that with Collingwood this week. So
1: we look forward to seeing that.
2: The warm up will be all done out on the ground, like sort of an hour before the game. But once we go back into the rooms, the next time you see us, we'll just be right before the bounce. So we'll basically straight out of the race, straight to the positions, and get into it. So that's a good little segue for that one. Something a bit different. And then once the game starts, it's just really just based on what the coaches want. I can only go out four times a quarter outside of the goals. There's rules around that. I only got 90 seconds to deliver my message when I'm out there, so 90 seconds normally enough, but if you've got to get to three or four players, it can be a bit hectic.
3: Yep.
2: Trying to avoid, you're not allowed, obviously, to interfere with play in any way.
3: Yep.
2: Have to be 25 metres off the contest. There's these types of rules. But, yeah, if you've generally got a pretty good relationship with the umpires, they're pretty good at telling you when you're getting into areas you shouldn't be.
3: Yeah.
2: And there's a guy on the bench that times you on and off, so I usually introduce myself to them at the start of the game and make sure that we've got a good relationship as well. But, sometimes the message can be really full on and you have to sort of deliver it as they want you to, word for word, and then other times you can sort of deliver it in your own way. And, and I just tend to do that, and sometimes I don't have a message and I just get out there and just want to be a part of it,
1: And what about during the week? I mean, obviously your fitness has got to be up there as well. Do you get involved with, because you're obviously giving tactical messages out when the coaching staff, Chris Scott, give you these messages. Do you get involved with that during the week as well?
2: Yeah, I sit in on all the team meetings, so I actually know when they do give a message. I've got a good understanding of what they're trying to say, rather than just sort of repeating what they've said. Because if the player asks me a question off the back of it, I need to sort of know what I'm talking about. So, I'll sit in on those meetings for that reason. And I think having played the game, sometimes it helps, because you can sort of just give your own sort of, not advice outside of what the coaches are saying, but you've got a good understanding of what's going to help them as well, so that helps. And I join in training as well, and that sort of helps keep my fitness up. Sometimes they need extra numbers on the track, I'll jump in as an extra player, but I certainly help with all the training drills as well, and we've got a pretty good gym set up at the club, which I make the most of as well.
1: Well, that's brilliant. Well, look, first of all, thanks so much for giving us your time. Always great to talk to you. Thank you for allowing me to ask those dorky questions. I could go on forever on those sort of questions. But
2: you might need your own segment.
1: That's right. I think I'll try. I might change the lock on the studio. Thanks again.
2: Good.
1: Anyway, thanks, Shannon, so much for giving up your time. Best of luck for tomorrow night, the rest of the season, and we'll chat to you soon.
2: All right. Thanks, Dave, and hope Jack gets well soon.
1: Yeah.
2: Cheers.
1: Cheers, mate. Bye.
2: All right. Bye.
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1: And welcome back to the sport show. A great chat. Must always enjoy talking to Shannon Burns. Such a great guy. Gives up his time. And I said they've got a big game tomorrow night against Collingwood at the MCG. And a good insight into the life and times of a runner.
7: Yes.
1: There you go.
7: Yeah. Must be quite different to...
1: Well, you got to be fit, and you got to make sure you get the message right. I was going to ask him if he was given a message, and when he got out there, he forgot what the message was. But that was he's probably too professional for that. So, But yeah, no, so what have we had on the show? We had Adam Schneider from St Kilda and Sydney. We had David Dench at North Melbourne. Dougie Hawkins, the legendary Dougie Hawkins from the Bulldogs. And just then, Shannon Burns, Geelong and Melbourne, and two-time premiership player. Radio Eastern, yes, as I said, simulcast on Thursdays, 5 till 7pm on Yarra Valley FM 99.1. So if you're hearing this, then the game will be starting very soon after the simulcast of Collingwood versus Geelong. I think it's going to be a cracker of a game. And also a simulcast on Friday, 5 till 6:30pm Australian Western Standard Time, there, Sport FM 91.3 in Perth. Right, now, let's. What we got, 15 minutes. We'll talk about the fixtures again, our tips, and go over the ladder again. Other sporting that's gone on, I don't know if you're not into your motor racing, your F1.
7: No, I'm into F1.
1: Yep, into your F1. As I said, Piastri.
7: Not too happy.
1: Piastri, not too happy.
7: Not good with the luck.
1: Yep, and you've got inside information that he might be going to Red Bull.
7: I've seen a few things. See how it goes.
1: Yeah, I do think you do get the you do get the inkling that there's going to be some changes this year. I do feel.
7: Yeah.
1: On the driver's seat front.
7: Oh yeah.
1: Sure. But as said, we also got the Commonwealth Games, a reduced Commonwealth Games, 10-12 events where Australia are flying along, getting gold, silvers, bronze, mainly in the swimming, clean sweep near enough on the swimming front. And I look forward to the cycling. I do love the cycling. And the Tour de France has come to an end.
7: Oh, did it?
1: Yes.
7: Who won?
1: Pogba. He's won it Pogacar, yeah.
7: Dad watches it all the time.
1: Yeah, so. Pogacar. He's...
7: Winning it four times, crazy.
1: He's unbelievable. Loves the climbs. Oh. Loves the climbs. Cleans them up on the climbs.
7: Do you watch it?
1: I've watched some of it, yeah. Yeah, I do. It's one of those events where you wouldn't flick past it. I wouldn't drive home to go and see it, but then when you're indoors and you sort of flick it and you stop at that, I watch it. Similar to the Grand Prix. Mind you, I do love the Grand Prix. I do love the coverage that they give us on the Grand Prix too.
7: Yeah, they do give us quite a good one.
1: Right, let's go through these fixtures. We're going to nut it out. We're going to go through. We're going to get every single result right. And let's start off right. So, as we just spoke to Burnsy, we got Collingwood, who are sitting eighth, against Geelong ninth. At the MCG, no Paddy Dangerfield, no Jezza, a depleted Geelong Cats. Collingwood have got the superstars in midfield. Where do you see this one going?
7: Oh, I still think Geelong.
1: Yep.
7: Still don't think Collingwood are good enough.
1: Well, it had Geelong not had that win last week at the G, they're going back to back at the G, so that they obviously beat Melbourne on their home ground. So I'm with you. I think the Geelong are going to win.
7: I think it'll be a close game.
1: I think this is going to be a close game. Game of the round for me on a Thursday night. So we're going to go for Geelong, okay?
7: Yes.
1: Right. Now, I don't think there's going to be too much discussion on the next one, who we feel is going to win. I know who I want to win, but we've got Frio, who are flying high on the 17 wins out of 19 games, only two defeats, yes. One being to Geelong, as we just mentioned.
7: And the random GWS.
1: And yes. And so, look, playing against the Doggies, who are always fighting around this time of year, it's at Frio.
7: Oh,
1: yeah. So I think there's the answer.
7: Frio's winning that one.
1: Yeah, Doggies would have an outside chance, I feel, if it was at Marvel. But I actually, when I watched Frio play against the Doggies at the Marvel about 6-7 weeks ago.
7: Oh, I remember that.
1: Super impressed with Fremantle. I think they got the best ruckman in the comp in Jackson, and they got superstars all over the field. They're a great team to watch, Fremantle. So my head says Frio, heart says Bulldog, so we're going to go for Frio on that one. Now, as we had Adam Schneider on, who played for St Kilda and Sydney, the next game on Saturday is St Kilda, who are sitting 10th, playing against Sydney Swans 2nd. It's at Marvel Stadium, so that goes a bit towards St Kilda.
7: I reckon the Swans will win.
1: Yeah, I just think that the time of year that it is, good sides very rarely slip up against teams that they should beat. So I'm with you. I'm going Sydney over St Kilda. Now, we got Hawthorn, the Hawks, against North Melbourne. Where do you see this one going?
7: Wait, who is it, sorry?
1: Hawthorn at home. Well, say at home. It's at Launceston.
7: It's against North.
1: Against North?
7: Yeah, Hawthorn. Hawthorn are way too good.
1: They are. They are my outside tip. When I say outside tip, they're sitting, what, third? But, you know, I think they're going to shake it up in the business end of the season. So yes, we're gonna go with Hawthorn there. Obviously Clarkson against his old side. So we're pretty unanimous at the minute. We might have a discussion coming up very soon. Now then, Port Adelaide, 15th against 12th place GWS Giants.
7: The
1: Adelaide Oval.
7: It's like the best 15th place team in all time.
1: Yeah, yeah.
7: And Port aren't actually that bad. But no. I do think it'll be GWS.
1: You do?
7: Yeah.
1: Okay. Well, this is where we part ways, because I'm going to go for Port in this one.
7: Are you?
1: Yes, I am. I just think, I know they had a bad loss last week. Adelaide
7: they lost
1: Oval.
7: To Essendon.
1: They did. So,
7: somehow.
1: So with this topsy-turvy, the way the season's going, I'm going to throw in Port Adelaide. But they'll be the underdogs, but playing at Adelaide Oval, surely that counts for a fair bit. Connor's going for the Giants. Now, Carlton against Brisbane Lions.
7: Brizzy.
1: Yeah. Yeah, I think if we've seen in the last 8-9 weeks, Carlton have been absolutely unbelievable, but come up against two top sides, Hawthorn being one, and I think Collingwood they always have trouble with against in those local games. Then they had a good win last week, but against Brisbane Lions, they're sitting nicely in fourth spot and probably peaking at the right time. They had a slowish start, so we're both going for them.
7: They're firing on all cylinders now.
1: Now, Sunday, Richmond are at home West Coast Eagles.
7: Oh, I thought it was going to be easy, but I still go West Coast.
1: Richmond 18th, West Coast 16th. Richmond have won 2 games this year.
7: West Coast and Essendon.
1: Last year, I think they won 4 games.
7: Yeah.
1: When everyone thought they weren't going to win any. So you're going West Coast. I'm going to go Richmond.
7: Really?
1: I'm going to go Richmond, yeah. I just think that, yeah, they're going to get it done. They're paying $2 and West Coast are $1.85, so...
7: Yeah, both.
1: Had it been over in the West, it'd have been completely different, but I just think I'm going to go Richmond on a Sunday afternoon at 1:10. Then we have the Gold Coast Suns. Who knows what Gold Coast Suns are going to turn up? Against Jack's beloved Melbourne.
7: Where is
1: now,
7: it?
1: Now, this is at in Gold Coast. So Gold Coast have won 7 games, lost 12. I reckon that they won 5 in those first 7 weeks.
7: They were at like 6-1 or 5-1.
1: 6-1. So they've only won 1 game in their last 12, 13. Yeah.
7: Yeah, they're at a horrid place.
1: So I'm with you, no doubt. Going to go for Melbourne?
7: Yeah.
1: Yes. Agreed. And the final game, Essendon, your beloved Essendon.
7: Yeah, they're losing.
1: Against Adelaide Crows.
7: The Crows.
1: Tell us about the 2 games Essendon have won. One was against Melbourne. One was 2 weeks ago against
7: GWS. I actually don't know how we've done it.
1: So is it, you know, mind you, Adelaide Crows are a good side.
7: They're good.
1: They're a good side. At Marvel, 4:40 p.m. on a Sunday afternoon. It's going to be sunny. No doubt the roof will be closed, though. Don't want to get the shadows coming across. Adelaide Crows.
7: Yeah, the Crows by a landslide.
1: Unfortunately. Right, that's it. That's we've sorted the football out. Now, soccer. We know the World Cup's finished. I want to talk to you about the Ballon d'Or. You know the Ballon d'Or?
7: I do.
1: Which is the
7: best player
1: in the world. Now, no doubt Messi...
7: He should not win it.
1: No, Messi would have... Had they won the World Cup and he captained Allah, he would have probably...
7: But he's also playing in the MLS.
1: I'm with you on that one.
7: He's playing in the MLS. It's not Europe.
1: Yep.
7: It's horrible.
1: Well, it's a worldwide tournament, though, is it? A worldwide award, I do believe.
7: Well, yes, but you're not going to...
1: No, but,
7: have someone in the A-League winning it, are you, unless they score 150 goals.
1: No, I'm with you. I'm with you on that. So, who's going to win it then?
7: Who's actually been good? Mbappe was out for half the time.
1: Yep.
7: Don't think Dembele's been good enough.
1: No. Who's the Spanish midfielder? Oh, I'll tell you what.
7: Xavi.
1: Who's the young lad?
7: Lamine.
1: Now, I know he's not been... But
7: he's
1: won the World Cup.
7: He's had a decent chance.
1: He won the Champions League with Paris. I believe he plays at Paris Saint-Germain, doesn't he?
7: No, Lamine's at...
1: Real.
7: At Barcelona.
1: Right, who's the player that plays at Paris Saint-Germain and won a World Cup with Spain? Because I think that...
7: Ferran Torres, I think it was.
1: Right, okay.
7: Yeah, it was Ferran Torres. The one who scored the winner.
1: Yeah, well, there you go. He might maybe have a sniff.
7: Yeah, they've won the last two Champions Leagues.
1: Pedro?
7: I don't think he'll win it.
1: What about Harry Kane? He scored 67 goals this year.
7: I mean, he's an outside chance, I reckon.
1: I think he'll be up there. Had they got to the World Cup final, maybe. I think that's coming up in the next few weeks.
7: Yeah.
1: The Ballon d'Or. So... yeah, we'll watch this space on that.
7: Yeah.
1: Did we talk... We talked about golf last week, did we?
7: I think maybe a little
1: bit. Did we touch on golf last week because it was the Open? Yes, I like that. Yeah, we touched on that. So that's... all the majors are now played at the golf. And we've got the... we obviously had Wimbledon... In the month of July in England is pretty unbelievable. You have the Wimbledon, you have the British Open, you have the Grand Prix.
7: Yeah, there's a lot.
1: Middle of the 100 cricket season. It's all happening.
7: Yeah, there's quite a bit.
1: Right. And how's your soccer going?
7: Oh, that's all right. Hmm? We won on the weekend.
1: Yeah.
7: The first time in a month and a half.
1: So what's your attributes as a player?
7: I'm playing centre back at the moment.
1: Centre back?
7: I went from striker to wing to right back to centre back.
1: Utility player?
7: Yeah. So I'm best on the wing.
1: Yeah.
7: Well, I love the wing. I'm a pace abuser.
1: You're a what?
7: Pace abuser.
1: What's that?
7: I just use my speed.
1: Oh, fast okay. Runner. Yeah. If you're fast, why are you playing centre back?
7: Because we don't have anyone else.
1: Okay.
7: Pretty decent everywhere.
1: Yeah. Well, look, we're coming up to the end of the show. We're waffling on about your football career, soccer career. Now, as said, no Jack tonight. We do wish him well. Hope he is getting better. And if you're listening, Jack, I don't know why you'd listen. You probably have better things to do, blowing your nose and sneezing. If you are listening, Jack... I've kept your seat warm. It is high octane stuff behind this side of the desk, I must say. With the phone going and all the stats you have to get up. So you do a fantastic job, as we all know. So you'll be back at the helm next week with some super guests lined up for sure. And as I said, get well soon. Now, what's the highlights? What's the highlight of the AFL season you feel so far? A snapshot inside 2 minutes.
7: What's actually happened?
1: Dacos, he's been unbelievable.
7: Yeah, I'm an Essendon fan. I don't want to speak about him.
1: Well, tell me the highlight of Essendon apart from their two wins.
7: I was beating Melbourne by 45.
1: Jack, if you're listening.
7: We smashed them that day.
1: Yeah. So you'd like to see... Who would you like to see? Would you like to see Hurd?
7: Oh, take the reins? I don't really care at this point. Just makes it good again.
1: Yeah. Yeah, I think it'll keep the... It'll keep the supporters
7: But if you
1: happy.
7: Get Hurd, you'll get bum on seats.
1: You will. You will.
7: You won't have 14K like we did against the Giants when we won.
1: No. No. You for sure. Well, look, that's come to the end of the show.
7: It has.
1: 2 hours goes fast when you're having fun. You, as I said, you shot out...
7: Did I get my 5Ks?
1: Well, you shot out... It's like a cannon out of a ball out of a cannon. You shot out off the mark.
7: Yeah,
1: you had five questions in the first two interviews and then that was it.
7: So, I didn't come up with anything after that.
1: So that, as said, that relates to me driving you home. I'm going to drive fast, and then the last kilometre's slow. You might have to walk. But anyway,
7: faster.
1: I hope you enjoyed the show. As said, great chatting with Adam Schneider, David Dench, Dougie Hawkins, Shannon Burns. I'm Dave Raggett, and I'll be back with you, with Jack, next week, and Connor with his five more questions.
7: Yeah, more 5Ks.
1: Same time, same channel. Bye.
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8: I am in so much pain. Somebody help. Looking to have a couple of showers for the remainder of tonight. Between 6 and 13 degrees with a shower or two on Thursday. A top of 14, partly cloudy on Friday. And a top of 17, sunny on Saturday. It is currently 8 degrees outside the studio right now. That's the latest weather here on Radio Eastern 98.1.

Brett Meavers, and welcome back to the Madman Jukebox. The only show on Radio Eastern where Ryan Gosling is Ghost Rider. Ryan Gosling is playing Ghost Rider in the MCU, and Sean Levy's directing. I'm going to be honest with you guys. Whatever. I'm Claudio Barbas. I'm your host as always. I hope you're all having a frabjous Wednesday night. Let's just get this over with.

0: I think it's more they forgot what day of the week it is. Interested to know what if you're planning on seeing The Odyssey? Not really. And what your thoughts are on it being filmed only for IMAX, because I'm conflicted. I think it's fine. It's cool, but it means that a lot of people are not getting the full experience. Well, love from Paige. thank you for writing in. I will admit, I was a little worried. I was a little worried when I didn't hear from anyone. I actually texted Ben being like, hey, everything okay? Because last time I didn't hear from him, he wasn't doing so well. But no, poor boy was stuck at work and you were on vacation. Hope it was well, by the way. Where did you go? Don't give me too many specifics. I'm not into that. Anyway, to go back to what I was saying before we get back into the music. Look, listen. I like Ryan Gosling. I think he's cool. I think he's funny. I think he's a good actor. And look, I liked Deadpool and Wolverine. I know not everyone did, but I did. I don't know if this is the right fit for the MCU. but I saw, I don't know who it was. I think it was someone at the convention at like Hall H in Comic-Con saying that like Sean Levy is the only person. He is the director to do Ghost Rider. I don't think so. I really don't. I feel like... No, I'm not going to... I'll say it, but just understand, I don't mean this. In some ways, maybe even like Uwe Boll might be more fitting of a director than Sean Levy. But hey, I don't know. I've only seen Deadpool and Wolverine, and I liked it. Taste of her cherry chapstick. I haven't seen much of of Sean Levy's other stuff, but just from a cursory glance, looking at his, Night at the Museum output, the first Pink Panther reboot, Free Guy, I don't know if this is our guy. I really don't know. And Ryan Gosling, you know what? We'll circle back to this in just a bit. I'm going to play y'all a little message, and then I'm going to play some tunage, and then we'll circle back to Ryan Gosling as the Flaming Skeleton Man. So hold on to your tuckus. We'll be right back.
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Pursuit and fiery auto crashes. Some will die in hot pursuit while sifting through my ashes. Some will fall in love with life and drink it from a fountain that is pouring like an avalanche coming down the mountain. I don't

9 while arguing in traffic. Flipper died a natural death. He caught a nasty virus. Then there was the ever-present football player rapist. They were all in love with dying. They were doing it in Texas. Holly caught a bullet, but it only hit his leg. Well, it should have been a better shot. Got him in the head. They were all in love with dying. They were drinking from a fountain that was pouring like an avalanche coming down the mountain.

Alrighty. That was Butthole Surfers with Pepper, Kendrick Lamar, King Kunta, and King Gizzard and the Lizard Wizard with I'm in Your Mind. Now, going back to the topic of the old geesling playing the ghost man. Well, actually, funnily enough, Ben wrote in, sort of touching on the matter as well. Says, hello. Paige is back from her trip to Guantanamo. She returned with all or most of her appendages intact. Meanwhile, she abandoned me while I was getting a yucky ear infection and it was gushing out like a blood volcano. Jesus Christ, dude. Please tell me you're okay. Anyway, I'm indifferent to the casting of Ghost Rider, but I'm mostly up to date on my MCU. It's mildly sloppy slop, but not slop slop. I think it could be good, but no one will beat Nicolas Cage. In saying that, I do feel Rob Downey is a severe miscast for Doom. I am mostly up to date on the MCU as well. I haven't watched a lot of the shows, but as far as movies go, I think I'm fairly up to date. And yeah, like, some of it's good, but, like, not much more than that. It's, you know, it's one of those weird kind of, like, it's not objectively, like, complete. There's a certain word that I can't say because, you know, gotta be radio friendly, I guess. But yeah, it's not all the way terrible, but, you know, I wouldn't begrudge anyone for saying that it is. It's just kind of like fine. It's a bit tepid a lot of the time. Yeah, look, I'm not too well versed in Marvel characters to say, like, was Nicolas Cage, like, an accurate casting? Or was he just like, oh, Nicolas Cage is popular, let's have him play Ghost Rider? Because if the former is the case, that Nicolas was accurate casting, then did they cast Ryan Gosling with the intent of, like, okay, we need him to out-crazy Nicolas Cage? Because if that's the case, I think there's a small chance he could pull it off. I don't know. I feel like Ryan Gosling, I feel like he's got that in him, but he's had no reason to let it out. But until we get more Moon Knight, I'm going to be a big emotional, conscientious objector. Ben, I'm sorry to say, we're probably not going to get any more Moon Knight anytime soon. Because Oscar Isaac is a man of principle, and he says that unless, you know, Disney go back on their word on some of the more abhorrent things they stood for, which they won't, then only then he'll come back to doing more Marvel and more Star Wars. But until then, no more Disney affiliated stuff for him. But yeah, no, I liked Moon Knight a great deal. Some of the Marvel show output has been high quality, some very sloppy. From memory, Secret Wars had an AI intro. Yeah, that was a big point of contention for a lot of people. And it just made it feel very corporate investor. Yeah. Because Lord knows people weren't liking it because, you know, no person with a balanced neural network likes AI generated anything. Others seem to be very director focused, blending mediums and trying to be unique. That reminded me of someone who I think would have been perfect to do Ghost Rider, freaking Michael Giacchino. Because he directed Werewolf by Night, which was fantastic. And I really do think that he's got sort of horror in the bag. Just in those 50 minutes that he did, if given a little bit more free rein, I feel like he could do a masterful Ghost Rider as far as, like, you know, the MCU. But yeah. But Robert Downey Jr. as Doom. There is only one way that they could actually pull that off, and I think everyone can tell that's not the direction they're going. So, yeah, I don't know. Say your prayers, Disney, friggin' Kevin Feige and the like, because it's going south. Oh, boy. Fantastic Four was good, at least. Yeah. Anywho, let's see what we got here. I might move this one around. Let's kick off this next little couple of tunes. A little bit of Portishead, their song Mysterons.

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2: Alrighty, that was Portishead with Mr. Ron's, Split Lanes, Pearls on a Swine, and Moody Blues. I'm just a singer and a rock and roll band. I like to bring that one back from time to time. It's a good one. It's a real banger. Anyways, I'll address this last message and then we'll move on from this topic in general. I do very much agree with Oscar Isaac's stance is solid. It's a selfish me that wants him back. Me too. Werewolf by Night was fantastic. I feel like a lot of these early projects were good. WandaVision and Loki. I haven't seen season 2 of Loki yet, both of which had low expectations of, but surprised me. I've heard Wonder Man is good, and I'll get around to it one day. Same here. Feel you, buddy. I feel you too, Ben. But it's okay, because you know the singularity's coming. Anyway, gigs! It's about time I tell you about these gigs that are going on. They're always happening. Anyways, starting on August 1st, this is for all my metal and hardcore fans out there, Elysian will be playing at the Bad Decisions Bar in Fitzroy alongside Lumens and Caution Thieves. So they will all be playing 7:30 p.m. That one's going to run you between $19.37 and $26.51. Those 51 cents are extremely crucial. Don't forget the 51. Don't round up, okay? 51 cents specifically. So, yes, that's August 1st. That's this Saturday. Next up, a candlelight tribute to Pink Floyd by the Eclectic Strings will be playing at the Athenaeum Theatre in Collins Street in the heart of Melbourne. 6:30 p.m., also Saturday, 1st of August. That one's going to run you between $35 to $84. They'll be playing such hits as Wish You Were Here, Brain Damage, Money, as well as Shine On, You Crazy Diamond. I'm assuming that's every part of it. Also, Hey You, which is one of my favorite Pink Floyd songs. Maybe I'll go down. I'll mosey on down to the Athenaeum and, you know, bust out my shekels and, you know, watch a wonderful string rendition of one of my favorite Floyd tunes. So yeah, you can do that. Also, again, 1st of August, Jesus, just packed, chock full of these, Candlelight, 90s Unplugged. It doesn't say who's going to be there, but I'm sure it's a good collective of people. Again, the Athenaeum Theatre, Collins Street. This time, 8:30 p.m., $39 to $84. Just a lot of 90s stuff, Metallica, Red Hot Chili Peppers, Nirvana, No Doubt the band. I'm not saying No Doubt that there's going to be Nirvana. Of course, there was never any doubt that Nirvana's going to be there, but No Doubt the band will also be played there as well. Don't you test me. Next up, on the 5th of August, 7 p.m., Sofia Cofano will be playing at the Workers' Club alongside Sersha and Emma Yu. That's the Workers' Club in Brunswick in Fitzroy at 7 p.m. Wednesday, the 5th of August. That's next week. Be there if you're a fan of indie folk and R&B. And finally, to all my classical heads out there, at 7:30 p.m. on Thursday, the 6th of August at the Hamer Hall. Finnis! You a fan of Finnis? Good, because, Sheku Kane Mason will be there, and it's going to be a wonderful night out at the Hamer Hall in St. Kilda in South Bank. It's going to be $25 to $139. Once again, 7:30 p.m., Hamer Hall, Thursday, the 6th of August. Be there or be embarrassed. So, yeah, that's all the gigs that I can be bothered telling you. You know, I just think 5 is a good, well-rounded number. Anyways, got a message.
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2: This one is a good one. Yarra Rangers Council would like to let the community know that three local parks within Shire have been upgraded for your enjoyment. There are Bimbadeen Reserve, Camp Reserve, and Mount Evelyn Recreational Reserve. The designs of the upgrades came from the feedback from the local community. Check them out with your kids or for yourself if you love a swing. So there you go. If you're a playground enthusiast like myself, you can check those out and judge for yourself. Lord knows, if I saw these, I'm going to be very judgmental. I saw what they did to the playground in Croydon, the old, the one across from the swimming pool, and my God, if I had the power, the world would be a better place. Anyways, we're coming to the end of this first hour here. By the way, Ben, Paige, if you guys are listening, if you can let me know whether or not Shay is listening, I think she's going to want to hear this week's movie recommendation, just to give you guys a bit of a heads up. Anyway, more music.

0: That was Static Company, Never Speak Again. I think I'm going to call it on this first hour. I'm just going to transition right into the intermission stuff, and then we'll get into the second hour. So, yeah, a little bit of instrumental music to tide you guys over. So, have fun with it.
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2: Once again, looking to be a couple of showers for the remainder of tonight, between 6 and 13 degrees with a shower or two on Thursday, and partly cloudy on Friday with a top of 14 degrees. It is currently 8 degrees outside the studio right now. That's the latest weather here on Radio Eastern 98.1.
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4: Fish.
2: No. It's time for the weekly movie recommendation, and this one, this little recommendation, this was bestowed onto me by Shay. Shay, what the hell are you doing to me, man? What are you doing to me? This week's recommendation is Sunlight from 2024, directed by Nina Conti. On an undisclosed budget, this movie made a box office return of about $17,000, which... maybe that sucks. Maybe it's good. I don't know. We don't know what the budget is. All we know is that it was done on a relatively low one. This movie stars Nina Conti, Shanoa Allen, Bill Wise, and Melissa Chambers, among a few others. Not many. Basically, it's about a radio host who reluctantly teams up with a talking monkey mascot in order to go and dig up his dead dad. And that's all I'm going to say. There's a lot more details in terms of, like, the plot, what this movie's about, and also a lot more in terms of the monkey itself. But, number one, Shay, who recommended this movie to me, hasn't seen it yet and doesn't want it spoiled. And two, I also don't want to spoil this movie for anyone else because I'm assuming that you probably haven't heard of this movie. And I want you to go into it as blindly as possible because, let me tell you, of all the movies I've seen this year, which... granted, isn't all that many. I've seen maybe like 40 movies this year so far. This is probably in my top 10. This is a fantastic movie, genuinely. I love the chemistry between Roy, our protagonist, and the monkey. Monkey played, of course, fantastically by Nina Conti. Excuse me. Damn it, I was... damn it, that one just snuck up on me. God damn it. Oh, I boobed. I messed up. Ah! Anyway, no, it's fine. It's fine. It's okay. We can just pretend it didn't happen. Anyways, there are, like, my biggest problem with the movie is I initially felt like the relationship, there was a little bit of a rush at the start of it. Like, you know, I feel like it should have taken a little bit more time to get to that stage, but, yeah, whatever. You know, maybe it was for the sake of the runtime. And there's also a moment between the two that's a little bit, it's a bit long, it's a bit uncomfortable, and it's like, oh, okay, we're doing this now. Yeah, but that's, like, that's the worst part of the movie for me, and, you know. Yeah, I guess so. Better out than in. But regardless, you know, if that's the worst part of your movie, then, you know, maybe the movie isn't all that bad. In fact, dare I say, it's pretty bloody fantastic. One thing that I didn't know until after I watched the movie was that Nina Conti, you know, who directed... starred and co-wrote this movie, is actually a famous ventriloquist. And the monkey is actually one of her characters. Like, it's a little toy that she makes talk. Which, yeah, also, the voice done for the monkey is just brilliant. Just the most unassuming thing that you would ever hear. You know, it really clashes with, okay, now I'm sort of like, I had to pull myself back. Again, no spoilers. But yeah, it looks great as well. Though it is kind of a bit of a plain movie in terms of, like, you know, there's no real, like, fantastical or, like, psychedelic elements, which I think would have helped one of the worst parts if they just got, like, a little weird, a little bit, you know, I suppose, hallucinatory, I guess, but... eh, whatever. Sometimes, I guess, you know, just got to play something as straight as you can when you're dealing with a monkey movie like this. The music is also really good, both the score and also some of the needle drops, the most notable being Hey by the Pixies, which I'll be playing later tonight. The very small cast, I think they do great as well. Melissa Chambers as our protagonist dad and Bill Wise as our antagonist. For how little we see him, he does a great job. And Melissa also, does a good job portraying the often, difficult and sort of all over the place role that is a mother. But yeah, if you're looking for something that's kind of uplifting, something that you wouldn't expect, something that's pretty low key and something that you're probably going to end up quoting a lot, look no further than 2024's Sunlight, a fantastic movie in basically every regard. One last little fun fact, actually. Nina Conti, the mastermind behind the movie, of course, she actually has a son who you may have seen in the most recent Tim Burton movie, in the sequel to Beetlejuice, aptly titled Beetlejuice, Beetlejuice, where he plays the love interest to Jenna Ortega's character, whose name I definitely remember. Anyway, before we go on back to the music, a little message from Benny Boy. I'm not going to read the whole thing, but basically it boils down to I recommend Troma's Father's Day. It's basically just a more hog wild violent version of Tommy Wiseau's The Room. And let me tell you, Father's Day has been on my list for quite a while. I'm a little bit familiar with Troma, you know. I've watched the original Toxic Avenger. I've also watched the remake as well as Sergeant Kabuki Man NYPD and Poultrygeist, Night of the Chicken Dead. So yeah, you know, I know my way around some good trauma, I suppose. So yeah, I'll get onto that ASAP. Thank you for the review, Claudio. So glad you enjoyed it. I'll have to watch it soon. Yeah, you're gonna have to. Also, do you take song requests? Kind of. I do have a Discord, which you can access through my Instagram at Madman's Jukebox. Just click the link in the bio, and that'll take you there. You know, just click join, and you're in for good. There is a music chat, which you can, you know, put your songs in, and I will listen to them, and I will play them if I approve. It's not a completely democratic process, I suppose. But I've been talking a lot, so let's get on to the music. You know, now that I have finally played all four of Neil Cicierega's mashup albums, now I feel I can actually play some of his mashup songs individually and not have to worry about sacrificing... What the heck is Discord? Just ask Ben. Just ask Ben. He'll take you through it. So I'm basically going to play some of my favorites off of Neil Cicierega's mashup albums, starting with...

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0: are some of my faves off of Neil Cicierega's Mouth run of albums. That was Melt Everyone off of Mouth Sounds, Love Psych off of Mouth Silence, 300 Megabytes off of Mouth Moods, and Cannibals and Mouth Dreams Extra off of Mouth Dreams. Good stuff. I'm going to be playing a lot more of these songs sort of isolated throughout the rest of the show going forward, now that I have played all four in their entirety. So I'm happy that I can finally do that. Also, I've been thinking about getting back into doing mashups myself, and when that happens, whenever I make myself a mashup, I might play them here as well. You guys can let me know what you think. So, you got that to look forward to, I guess. Now I've got to do another one of these messages. How's everyone doing, by the way? If you haven't written in, by the way, there's two ways you could do that. Number one, you can SMS, you can message through our SMS line on your phone. That's 0485-866-981. Or there's the Discord, which you can find in the description of my Instagram. That is at Madman's Jukebox. Click the link and you'll be there. So there's two ways you can go about it. Now, this message. 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It's going to be on Sunday, the 16th of August, 2026. The march starts at 10:45 a.m. and service begins at 11 a.m. March starts from Croydon Oval and service is at Croydon War Memorial. You can contact Ed Bartosz at 0438-508-235 for more information. So thank you very much to the people that are putting that together to honour our fallen soldiers, but also supporting Radio Eastern, as always. Excited for the mashups. I'm glad you are, Jess. Also, Waking Ned Divine, thank you for the movie recommendation. David Kelly's in this movie. I like David Kelly. He plays the grandpa in Charlie and the Chocolate Factory. We love to see it. I'm not going to say that. Anyways, how much time? Oh, we got about 29 minutes left. There was a flicker. I didn't like that. Anyway, let's get back to more music, shall we? Here's the Pixies with Hey.
1: Hey. Been trying to meet you.

0: Alrighty, Rooney, then. That was the Pixies with...
1: Hey.
0: Split Lanes with Like So, and Weather Report with Teen Town. I don't know if I like that name. Anyway, got one last little message for you all, so just chill. Just relax. Okay? The Heathmont Ladies Probiers Club's next meeting in August starts with a quick meeting, afternoon tea, and guest speaker. This friendly group welcomes visitors to come along. August speaker is Gary Kerr, Music and Food of Melbourne in the 50s. It's going to be on the 3rd of August. It's going to be on Monday, this coming Monday. First Monday of each month. From 2 p.m. to 4 p.m, it's going to be on the Heathmont Baptist Church, 78 Cuthbert Street, Heathmont. And you can contact Jill Carroll on 0415-955-087 for more information. So thank you, as always, to the Heathmont Ladies Probers Club for supporting Radio Eastern for as long as you have. You've been here for a while, and I salute thee. Thank you very much. All right. So, play a couple more messages, and we'll just get right back to the music like it's nobody's business. So, more music coming your way right after these messages. Don't go anywhere.
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0: Alrighty, we've got 15 minutes left of the show. Let's knock it all down, shall we? Starting off with Umbra by Ghost.

All right, that was once again Umbra by Ghost, Hot Glue with Spiders, and David Bowie, Oh, You Pretty Things. Thank you all very much for tuning into the Madman's Jukebox tonight. Big ups to Ben, Shay, Paige, and Jess for writing in. It's always lovely to hear from you wonderful people. Tune in next week for more of the same. Maybe I'll do another album showcase, who knows. But yeah, hope you all enjoy tonight. I hope you all sleep well. I hope I do as well. And until next time, good night, good luck, and farewell.

Hi there, and welcome to another session of So Fresh. Hope you could enjoy the music that I'm going to play for you this evening. As usual, contemporary music from the 90s through right the way through to the 2000s. Let's have a little bit of symphony first of all.

So you are with Jeff Tanner on So Fresh, and let's start off with a party rock anthem.

0: Taking a Sojourn from the Black Eyed Peas. That was Willie M and That Power. And we had Happier by Ed Sheeran. And we started off tonight's show with LMFAO with the Party Rock Anthem. Hope you're enjoying the music so far. You're with Jeff Tanner on So Fresh. 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
0: And this is Anne Marie and 2002. That's the name of the title of the song, actually.

0: Solo by Clean Bandit, featuring Demi Lovato. Before that, Moves Like Jacka and Maroon 5 with Christina Aguilera. I like that name. And we had Anne-Marie and 2002. Well, it's 2026 now, so we are into So Fresh, the sounds of contemporary music from the 90s and, of course, right the way through the 2000s.
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0: And if you want to leave us a message at any time on our text screen number 0485 866 981, just leave a message any time you wish. You are with So Fresh here on Radio Eastern 98.1. And Teo Cruz, and he's got an hangover, or she. I haven't had one for ages. I got it.

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So declare your friends.

0: Nicki Minaj and Starships. Before that, Dennis Lloyd and Nevermind, and Teo Cruz and He's Got a Hangover. Hope you're enjoying the music so far. Let's have a word from these people.
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0: Flames.
1: Sia and David Guetta and Flames. And before that, Pitbull, Don't Stop the Party. Well, I hope you're not going to do that tonight. And Why Don't We? And Eight Letters. Hope you're enjoying the music. You are with Jeff Tanner on So Fresh here on a Wednesday night.
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1: And we are going to be with Wanted and they're Chasing the Sun.

Justin Bieber and Beauty and a Beat. And before that, we had Jess Glynn and I'll Be There. And we started off that little section with Wanted, Chasing the Sun. We're just about coming to the end of our show. If you want to catch me again next week on Tuesday night with me, old mate David Arthur, 6 o'clock to 8 o'clock on The Good Times. Or next Wednesday, 12 o'clock till 2 o'clock, a little bit more demure, shall we speak. Okay, let's go out with 29 Pilots and My Blood, and of course, a little bit of symphony. See you later, folks. Have a good evening. When everyone

Welcome to a program of music for relaxation from Radio Eastern 98.1 FM and Trevor Bransgrove, your host. And let's start off tonight with David Lance and Cristofori's Dream.

The David Lance composition, Christofori's Dream, was then followed by Sam Hardy, British-Spanish guitarist, with a tune called Reflection. And both of those came off albums of the same name. Here's Lisa Lynn, who's an Irish harpist, a Celtic harpist, with Majestica, and she'll be followed by Japanese composer Kataro with Caravansary.

That's a little more of Sam Hardy there with Spanish Romance. And before that, a track from Medwin Goodall's album, Eagle Spirit, the track called And Wings to Protect You. 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

That was a track from Stephen Rhodes called Fairy Isles. Well, thank you for listening, and thank you for the calls from various people who like the program. And I'll be back next week with Music for Relaxation. We're going to go out with Tony O'Connor and Ode to the Bush.

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1: This is Orson Welles, speaking from London. The Black Museum. A museum of death. Yes, here in the grim stone structure on the Thames, which houses Scotland Yard, is a warehouse of homicide, where everyday objects, a cotton reel, a tobacco pouch, a bootlace, all are touched by murder. Here's a shopping bag. Faded green canvas, square in shape, large enough to envelop a human head. There you are, sir. Would Madame like to take it? No? Nothing inside now. These wisps of blonde hair were found inside by the experts in the police laboratory, but that was a long time ago. Who did the hair belong to? Well, there was no doubt about that.
2: This is Vera Dawson's hair, Inspector. Victim number 5, eh?
3: Yes. She's been in the habit of bleaching her hair for years. That's why it probably came out fairly easily.
1: And the pathetic blonde hairs proved that the canvas shopping bag had been used to suffocate their owner, victim number 5. That is why the bag has earned its place today in the Black Museum.
4: From the annals of the Criminal Investigation Department of the London Police, we bring you the dramatic stories of the crimes recorded by the objects in Scotland Yard's Gallery of Death, the Black Museum.

0: here we are in the Black Museum. Beyond these stone walls, London throbs and is alive. But within these closely guarded precincts, all is silence and death.
1: It's quiet, Tony.
0: Very quiet. Come with me under the frieze of death masks. The masks of criminals of bygone days, suspended grimly below the ceiling. They were collected at a time when the forensic theorists believed that a composite face made up of the dominant characteristics of hundreds of criminal features would resolve into a picture of the typical criminal. But in 1913, the experts decided that the masks presented nothing different from your face or mine, the average law-abiding citizen. Did you say something? No, not there. You know that face. Yes, it's Heinrich Himmler, the German Gestapo chief. That mask was taken a few hours after he bit into a file of potassium cyanide as he stood before his British captors at Lundberg. And perhaps you may feel easier if you keep your eyes lowered as we pass along the rows of inanimate objects, each one marked with the names of the killer and the killed. Some of the exhibits are labeled with more than two names. Ah, here we are. We've arrived at the shopping bag. One killer, Stanley Haynes. Five victims, including his wife, who is his second on the list. Here's the bag, insignificant in itself, but terrifying when considered in relation to its history. And its history is bound up with the story of the man who used it. Stanley Haynes, one-time bank clerk, petty thief, junk merchant, murderer, hanged by his shopping bag. But let's go back to join him in his junk shop. It's located in Wildern Street, North London. The place belonged to his wife's first husband. The district is poor, the shop is dusty, crammed with litter. Mrs. Edith Haynes, a semi-invalid, is confined to a bed in the living quarters upstairs. Haynes himself just lighted the gas lamp in the shop. The feeble yellow rays are reflected back from the November fog which presses darkly against the windows. The light is dim. But to a young girl, Patricia Wilson, is a beacon to which she turns for guidance.
2: Oh, my word, what a night. I wonder if you can help me.
3: Well, if I can.
2: I'm a stranger here, and I'm looking for 71 Wildern Street. I can't see the numbers on the doors. My torch has given out.
3: This is number 22. You'll find 71 to the left on the other side of the road.
2: I'll tell.
3: Fog's getting thicker, isn't it?
2: Yeah, I'm afraid it is.
3: You'll have a job to find the house you're looking for.
2: Oh, no. I promised to go and see my girlfriend there. I wish I hadn't. It was quite clear when I left home.
3: Have you come far?
2: Only from Vauxhall and out there.
3: Well, perhaps I can fix it, George, for you.
2: Oh, I'll be ever so glad. If you do happen to have a spare bulb, that'd do it. Here's a torch.
3: Yes.
2: There. Let go of my arm.
3: What's your name?
2: Here, let me go. Oh, I'll hit you again if you don't take your hands off me.
3: You would you? You come here.
2: No!
3: Quiet, you little idiot!
2: Oh, you're choking me. What is happening,
3: Stanley? Edith, how did you get down here?
4: Who is this girl?
2: He dragged him away. He tried to kill me.
3: Don't be absurd. She's only just come
4: Stop
3: in.
4: Stop that shopping bag and pull yourself together.
2: Hey, let me get out of here.
4: No, wait. I'm his wife. I want to know what happened.
0: Breathlessly, the frightened girl explained. Haynes stood silent. His wife listened, horrified. The girl finished her story.
4: What did you do, Sandy?
3: I've nothing to say except I'm sorry.
2: So I should think. But you're not getting away with this. I'm going to report it to the police. But you're not safe. Oh, please, for my sake, don't take it any further. I think it would kill me if the police came. Yeah, she's fainting. Hold her out.
3: Take it easy, Edith. I've got you.
2: I'm all right. Well, she's ill. You ought to be ashamed of yourself. Go and get a doctor.
4: Oh, no, I don't want anybody. Please tell me you won't make trouble.
2: Well, for your sake, then, I won't tell anyone.
4: Thank you. Hope it didn't hurt you too much.
2: No, I'm feeling better now. More shock than anything else.
4: And you won't say anything?
2: Not a word.

0: In her efforts to avoid a scandal, Edith Haynes had signed her own death warrant. Police intervention at this stage might have prevented her husband from following the path which leads to the scaffold. As it was, Patricia Wilson kept her promise and nothing happened. The weeks passed, and slowly in the dark mind of Stanley Haynes, strange ideas began to take shape. The brief encounter had triggered off a demon that must be satisfied. And at last, the fatal opportunity presented itself in the comely form of a Miss Sylvia Parks, age 27.
1: Good evening. Can I see the second-hand doll's pram you got advertised in the window?
2: Yes, it's at the back of the shop, if you'd like to have a look.
1: My sister's little girl. She's 8 tomorrow and I can't afford much.
2: Oh, well, this is a bargain. I only picked it up 2 days ago. There it is.
1: Oh, I don't think much of that. I thought there was a catch.
2: Oh, you have a good look at it. You won't do better for the money.
1: Oh, no, no. That one's painting. Here, what are you doing?
0: This time there was no noise to attract the attention of the invalid upstairs. With one powerful hand over his victim's mouth, Haynes reached for the canvas shopping bag. Slipping it over her head, he drew the cords tight. And there was silence.
2: Head stopped. I must get her out of sight. Gently does it. Edith mustn't hear. Now, loosen the floor post by the back door. I must put it down quickly.
0: Sylvia Parks disappeared into the 4-foot cavity between the foundations of the building and the floorboards above the ground floor. But although Mrs. Haynes may have heard nothing upstairs, she must have sensed the horror below. Quite suddenly, before her husband could replace the boards, she appeared at the door, leaning heavily on her stick for support.
2: What's that?
1: Pants. What is that?
2: Nothing's happened. Why the devil you creep up on me? I can't stand it. Get back where you belong.
1: You've done something.
2: Get out!
1: What are you doing down there?
2: I thought I'd smell gas. I've been looking at the pipes.
1: That woman's hat on the floor. Where is she?
2: Get out! Get out!
1: She's down there. I could see her foot.
0: Edith Haynes lay silent in death beside the body of Sylvia Parks. And what of the murderer? Was the demon satisfied? Seems that for the moment he was. According to Haynes' own story, he took himself off that night to the local public house. Felt that he needed company. Live company.
3: All right. If it isn't the old junk man himself. How's business, chap?
4: Business is fine.
3: Well, you wouldn't think so looking at that shop of yours. It looks like a blooming morgue. Why don't you give it a good clear out, eh?
4: If you'll look after your own affairs, I'll attend to mine.
3: All right, I was only kidding. Here, have a drink.
4: Now. Yes, I will. I'll have a large scotch.
3: Oh, getting your own back, eh? All right, I asked for it.
4: Large scotch for Mr. Haynes, please, Sally.
5: Okay, celebrating, are you?
4: Yes, I'm celebrating.
3: Yeah, how's that wife of yours? Is she any better?
4: My wife? Oh, yes, she's much better now.
3: Oh, I'm glad about that. She used to be a regular in here when she was married to... Well, I've known her a long time, of course.
4: Yes, longer than I have.
3: Well, tell her Joe was looking after her, will you? Me and the missus have promised to come round and see her one night.
4: Oh, well, didn't you know she's going to stay with her married sister in Birmingham?
3: Has she? I never knew she had a sister up there.
4: Oh, yes.
3: Oh, well, here's your drink. Bottoms up. Now I see why you're out on the loo.
4: Oh, cheerio. Yes, I needed that.
3: Whoa, it's not much fun living on your own, is it? I'm as miserable as sin when Mom Mrs. pops over to see her mother. Still, it's better than having the old ma popping round to see us. Oh, not that I don't like
0: it. It's not much fun living on your own. Haynes discovered that in spite of the fact that he was not exactly alone in his dark little shop. There were too many shadows. The mice playing amongst his shabby merchandise would startle him. But without money, there was no escape. So he decided to let the back bedroom, and he advertised it discreetly in a small journal which was not circulated in his home district. His lodger would have to be a complete stranger, and so he turned out to be. But he couldn't escape from the faded canvas shopping bag, which has earned its place so well in the Black Museum.

0: We return to Stanley Haynes in his shop at 22 Wildwood Street. The advertisement for a room to let has produced its result, and the back bedroom is occupied by a short, middle-aged man with square shoulders and wary eyes. He calls himself George Smith, which is as good as any other name, but Haynes is suspicious. The lodger never ventures out except for brief moments during the hours of darkness. He behaves like a man who has something to hide. And Stanley Haynes, now desperately short of money, decides to cash in on his opportunity.
1: Who's there?
2: Tony Main. Want to speak to you.
1: What do you want?
2: I hope you find the room comfortable.
1: Suits me.
2: Yes, it's well tucked away, isn't it? Nobody would look for you here.
1: What are you getting at?
2: Nothing. But I'm afraid I've got to increase your rent.
1: It's like that, is it?
2: Yes, it is. I'm no fool.
3: You dirty little runt, I could break you in half.
2: Think so? I've got strong hands, you know. And if I did happen to disappear, things would become even more complicated for you, wouldn't they?
1: I don't know what the devil you're talking about.
2: Well, I'm increasing your rent from £1 a week to £5 a week.
3: Go on, you thieving.
2: If you don't like it, you can get out.
1: I see. All right. I'll give you £3. That's my limit.
2: It's £5 all out. For £5, you get food and protection.
1: So you found out who I am, eh?
2: Yes.
1: Okay. I'll take your turn.

0: is a pretty clear case of murder.
1: By heavens, take that thing off her head.
2: How dare you come in here?
1: Take that bag over and get out of my way.
2: Stop! Stop! You pay for this!
1: She's dead. You've killed her.
2: Yes. She's dead, isn't she? But who did it? You or me?
1: What do you mean, you murdering devil?
2: I happen to have a clean record. My word, I carry more weight than yours, I imagine.
1: Oh, you'd frame me, would you?
3: You're not fit to live, Ames. Why, Sandra, I'm going to get the police. I'll take what's coming to me. But you're going to swing for this?
2: I don't think so.
3: Drop that knife.
2: Well, I'm not going to swing for you or anybody else. Nobody knows she was here and nobody knows you're here.
1: Get back.
2: Now. Oh, don't do it.
1: I told you I had strong hands.
2: You didn't think I was strong enough, did you? Now you've learned your lesson. I can't be beaten.
0: Sylvia Parks, Edith Haynes, the unknown lady who was subsequently identified as a Mrs. Doris Luke, and Gary Saunders. Four victims. And to avoid the trouble of dragging the last two down the stairs to the burial ground under the shop floor, Haynes shut them away in a cupboard in the bathroom. After that, he cleaned up and discovered nearly £2,000 in notes which Saunders had hidden away in his back bedroom. This decided him to take what he considered to be a well-earned holiday. But before he went, he added yet another victim to his list, Vera Dawson of the bleached hair. We don't know how she was lured into his death shop, but we do know that she left some of her hair inside the canvas shopping bag. And at this point, I will hand you over to a young man who was the key witness in the case against Mr. Haynes. He's Mr. Peter Johnson.
4: My wife and I were the unfortunate couple who rented the Haynes shop. When we met him, he seemed to be just an ordinary sort of chap. He told us he'd redecorated the whole place and was going off to Birmingham to join his wife.
5: Been in foil for years, you know. Her sister's been very good, but I've decided to find a little place in the country for her.
4: Well, that's probably the best thing.
5: As you see, the shop's empty now, and I've cleared all my old stuff out, and I think it looks quite nice and bright, don't you?
6: Oh, yes. I think it's just what we've been looking for, don't you, Peter?
4: There you are, Mr. Haynes. The wife likes it. We're in.
5: Oh, good, good. I'm sure you'll be very happy.
4: You wanted 6 months' rent in advance, I believe.
5: That's right.
4: I'll write you a check now.
5: You haven't got cash?
4: Oh, not for that amount, but the check won't bind.
5: Oh, no, of course not.
4: Well, here it is. It's all ready for you. We really made up our minds to take the place yesterday, you see, but, well, Julie wanted to come back today just to make sure.
5: Well, I know you're going to be happy here. We've been happy. Here are the keys. Now I'll leave you to sort things out on your own.
0: It was 4 o'clock on a Saturday afternoon, so Stanley Haynes was fortunately unable to cash the check as the banks were then closed until the Monday morning. In the meantime, Peter and Julie Johnston were having a busy weekend. They camped in the front bedroom for the night, and early on Sunday, the young wife was measuring the floors for carpeting while her husband was fixing a glass-fronted cabinet in the bathroom.
4: Oh, I've hit my finger with a hammer.
6: Oh, have you hurt yourself?
4: No, just flattened my first finger. Oh, but, this is funny.
6: I'm glad you're cheerful about it.
4: No, I mean the wall here.
6: Don't do that, Peter. You're marking the paper.
4: It's hollow. There must have been a cupboard here, and old Haynes has cupboarded it in for some reason.
6: I say, we could do with a cupboard. There isn't one in the whole place.
4: Well, there's one here, all right. But, I'd have to redo the wall if I opened it up.
6: Oh, you'd better leave it then.
4: Just pass me that chisel. There's a sweet.
6: Mm-hmm.
4: Ah, thanks. I'll just open a little hole and see how big it is inside. It might not be worth opening the whole thing.
6: Oh, careful. Perhaps Mr. Haynes will be angry if he comes back and finds what you've done.
4: Oh, don't worry about him. I've paid him enough rent anyway. here it comes. Good. Now, give me the torch, will you?
6: Here you are.
4: Thanks. Yes, there's bags of room behind here. We'll soon see it.
6: Oh. Oh, Peter. Peter, what is it?
4: I think I'm going to be ill.
6: Oh, darling.
4: Get out of here. Go on. Right outside.
6: Why? Why?
4: I can't talk. Just get right out into the street. Oh. Quick. Come on.
0: The police were on the spot within a matter of minutes. As their cars roared into Wildren Street in answer to Peter Johnston's call, curtains.

0: fluttered in front windows, and a growing crowd appeared quickly outside number 22.
1: Are you Mr. Johnson, sir?
2: Yes, that's right. This is my wife.
1: I'm Inspector Denton. Perhaps the lady had better stay out here while you show us the way up.
2: Yes, sir, of course.
1: I gather you took possession yesterday.
2: Yes, I only wish we'd never seen the place. This is the bathroom. Have a look through that little hole in the wall.
1: Right. Give me your torch, Robert.
3: Yes, sir.
1: Ah. Let's see. Whew. Well, I have seen a few things in my time, Mr. Johnson, but this is about my lot. I understand why you're so upset.
3: This is the works, is it, sir?
1: I'll say it is. There's three of them in here. A man and two women. You better go down to your wife while we take the whole wall down, Mr. Johnson. We haven't seen the half of it yet.
0: In point of fact, the inspector had seen rather more than half of it. The bodies of Sylvia Parks and Edith Haynes were discovered under the shop floor a few hours later. By that time, the whole building was being methodically opened up. Floors were lifted, chimneys explored, the foundations and a small patch of garden were being dug, and the word went out to get Stanley Haynes.
1: We managed to obtain a photograph of him from one of his neighbors, but we were dealing with a wily customer. Even before he knew the chase was on, he'd shaved the top of his head, which gave the impression of baldness. And he put on horn-rimmed spectacles, which completely changed his appearance. He heard on the radio that the balloon had gone up sooner than he expected, and by then he was well away from London. Those notes which Jerry Saunders got in his last job, Superintendent, I've got the numbers.
3: Good. And there's no possibility of the money being hidden away in 22 Wilton Street?
1: No, sir. Yeah. Ames got it all right, and it won't be long before he starts passing some of it.
3: Yes, we'd better notify every area in the country. As soon as one of those notes is traced, we'll be on the Haynes trail. He might be in disguise, or he might be lying low. But he's got to spend money, and that's how we're going to find him.
0: For obvious reasons, no mention of the money was disclosed in the press, so Stanley Haynes was unaware that he was carrying his own death sentence in the canvas shopping bag, which also contained his spare clothing. Yes, he had taken the bag with him. Perhaps it had a morbid fascination. Perhaps he thought he might use it again. But anyway, it made a convenient carrier. Convenient for him, and as it transpired, convenient for the police.
3: Days after the murders were discovered, I had a call from a young lady named Patricia Wilson. She told me how the previous November she'd been caught out in a fog and gone into the Haynes junk shop for directions. She told me how he'd attacked her and how his wife had pleaded that she shouldn't report it to the police.
4: Now, I've made a terrible mistake, but I'll have to come and tell you.
3: Oh, I'm very grateful to you, Miss Wilson. Now, if you can cast your mind back, I'd like you to try and tell me every little detail of what happened and what was said.
4: Well, the first words are really of Mrs. Haynes speaks sounded sort of funny and out of place.
3: Oh, how is that?
4: He got one hand on my throat when she'd come in, and well, he was fibbing about with something over my head. She said to him, she said, "Stop waving that shopping bag and pull yourself together," she said.
3: I see. You suppose he was trying to pull the bag over your head?
4: Oh, my goodness, I never thought of that.
3: What sort of bag was it?
4: Green canvas thing, the string around the top.
3: Mm. You trace anything like it amongst the stuff he disposed of, Inspector?
1: No, sir. No bags or cases.
3: Yeah. And it's just possible he might still have the bag with him. Better add that to the general description.
1: Yes, sir. Right away.
0: A detail, a flimsy possibility. But every step had to be taken that might help to trace the murderer. Then, after nearly a week of suspense, the first stolen note was reported right in London. Haynes had come back to hide amongst the teeming millions in the great city. The search was concentrated now, and after 9 days on the run, Haynes was caught. It was the canvas bag which attracted the attention of a plainclothes officer. It made him concentrate on the man's face. And, taking a chance, he approached him.
5: Excuse me, sir.
1: Yes?
5: I'm a police officer. I'm sorry to trouble you, but I wonder if you'd just remove those glasses for a moment.
1: All right. There you are.
5: Are you Stanley Haynes?
1: No, you've made a mistake.
5: Perhaps you'd come along to the station with me. We may not keep you for long.
1: Suppose I refuse.
5: I'll still have to take you.
1: Okay.
0: Haynes went like a lamb, and once inside the station, he readily admitted his identity. The murderer was found and the chase was over. because of a faded green canvas shopping bag which has earned its place today in the Black Museum.
6: Orson Welles will be back with you in just a moment.
0: Hames was a killer because it was his desire to kill. Except in the case of his one male victim, he killed coldly and ruthlessly. He had no pity. In fact, as we know, he would celebrate his murders. At his trial, he was obviously pleased to be the center of attraction, and for some reason, he confessed to every detail relating to his first four murders. But with regard to his fifth victim, Vera Dawson, he would say nothing. But the evidence was in the bag.
3: This is Vera Dawson's hair, Inspector.
6: Victim number five, eh?
3: Yes. She's been in the habit of bleaching her hair for years. That's probably why it came out fairly easily.
0: So Stanley Hames went to the scaffold. And the pathetic blonde hairs lie beside the faded green shopping bag in the Black Museum. Now, until we meet again sometime in the same place, I tell you another story about the Black Museum. I remain, as always, obediently yours.

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1: Hard times and struggle made me who I am. Heartache and trouble, but you do the best you can. I got a job in the circus back in 1963. I had a thing for the bareback rider, yeah, and she had a thing for me. She had Paris tattooed on her back and China on her chest. She took me halfway around the world, but I liked Africa the best. One night after showtime, we passed the bottle round, playing Texas Hold'em with the strong man and the clown. Things were getting nervous as the bets were piling up. I knew that she was cheating, but I never could.

had a switchblade. 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Guess I'll always be a sucker in any poker game. 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I was alone and brokenhearted from the way she'd let me down. But the county dropped the charges, 'cause no one likes a clown.

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1: Look who's talking. One of a kind, ladies and gentlemen, George Shearing.

Opening the program today was Mel Torme, backed by George Shearing, with the song written by Howard Dietz and Arthur Schwartz, A Shine on Your Shoes.

Rags to Riches, Tony Bennett and Romeo Santos. That was released in 2012. Tony Bennett around that time released two or three CDs with a variety of duets on them, and that was one of them. Heart came from Damn Yankees, and the stage show was 1955. It won the Tony Award in 1956 for the best musical and was a movie in 1958 starring Tab Hunter and Gwen Verdon. Recorded by quite a group of people, Eddie Fisher, Max Bygraves, the Four Aces, the Johnson Brothers, which was the version that I played for you today.

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0: That's a bit of fun, that song, isn't it? Both of those songs come from The Pajama Game, when they were written in 1954 by Richard Adler and Jerry Ross. The Pajama Game was a stage show in 1954, won the Tony Award in 1955 for the best musical, and it was a movie in 1957 starring Doris Day. Ella Fitzgerald sang Steam Heat, and Joy Nichols and Frank Lawless sang 7½ Cents.
1: There isn't a homewrecker on my staff better than you, Lola. But this fellow is stubborn.
2: Ah, come on, Chief. You know I've got what it takes. Don't make me brag.

Martin Denny with Hernando's Hideaway, also from The Pajama Game, written by Richard Adler and Jerry Ross. And A Little Brains, A Little Talent, written in 1955, came from Damn Yankees, and it was sung by Gwen Verdon.

Here endeth the maths lesson for today. Lucy Reed, backed by the jazz pianist Bill Evans with Inchworm, which was written by Frank Lesser, and Blossom Dearie singing the song Figure Eight, which was written by Bob Durra, and comes from a US children's television program where they created a number of songs to help kids with mathematics, and it was called Multiplication Rock. Great name for a television series, isn't it? And they also put out quite a few CDs with all the songs that they used trying to teach kids maths, which I thought excellent. Bob Durra wrote it, Blossom Dearie sang it.

from the stage show Barnum, the Museum Song, sung by Jim Dale, written by Michael Stewart and Cy Coleman. And I Got the Sun in the Morning, of course, the voice was that of Doris Day, and it was written by Irving Berlin. Here's a song from the Serendipity Singers, and I think it gives us a salutary lesson on what can happen if you don't do the right thing.

Chitty Chitty Bang Bang, the new Christy Minstrels, with a song written by Richard and Robert Sherman. And we know it as a movie and a stage show, Chitty Chitty Bang Bang, but there was actually an actual race car way back in the 1930s by the name of Chitty Chitty Bang Bang. It was one of those cars that they built in that era with aeroplane engines in them, so they were fairly spectacular and fairly dangerous at the same time. And the Serendipity Singers, which sang a song written by Len Chandler, Beans in My Ear. So there's the lesson. Don't put beans in your ears because you won't be able to listen to Radio Eastern. And a song from Bob Luman.

In every other song that I've heard lately, some fellow gets shot, and his baby and his best friend both die with him, as likely as not. In half of the other songs, some cats cry, are you ready to die? We've lost almost all of our people, and I'm a-wondering why. Let's think about living. Let's think about loving. Let's think about the hooping and a-hopping and a-bopping and a-lovey-lovey-dovey.

And now Miss Patty Page, or one of them, is a-wearing black. Kathy's clown has Donnie Phil where they feel like a day he could have died. If we keep on losing our singers like this, I'll be the only one you can buy. Let's think.

Johnny Burnett with a song written by Baudelaire Bryant, Let's Think About Living, and Bob Luman singing the song written by Jenny Lou Carson, Jealous Heart. Ray Conniff, his orchestra and chorus, it's a song written by Richard Durr, Terry Gillickson and Frankie Miller, Memories Are Made of This.

0: Clarence Gatemouth Brown with a song written by Donnie Fritz, Delbert McClinton and Gary Nicholson, and originally recorded by Delbert McClinton, Better Off With the Blues.
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the most chivalrous fish of the ocean, to the ladies forbearing and mild. Though his record be dark, the man-eating shark would eat neither woman nor child. He dines upon seamen and skippers, and tourists his hunger assuage. And a fresh cabin boy will inspire him with joy if he's past the maturity age. A doctor, a lawyer, a preacher, he'll gobble one any fine day. But the ladies, God bless them, he'll only address them politely and go on his way. I can readily cite you an instance when a lovely young lady of Bream, who was tender and sweet, delicious to eat, fell into the bay with a scream. She struggled and flounced in the water and signaled in vain for her bark. And she'd surely been drowned if she hadn't been found by a chivalrous man-eating shark. He bowed in a manner most polished, then soothing her impulses wild. "Don't be frightened," he said, "I've been properly bred, and will eat neither woman nor child." Then he offered his fin, and she took it, such a gallantry none can dispute. And the passengers cheered as the vessel they neared, and a broadside was fired in salute. They soon stood alongside the vessel.

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4: I

Hello and welcome to Radio Eastern's overnight program, Mellow Music and Memories. I'm Ken Donnelly, and during the next hour, I'll be bringing you some wonderful music from the great musicians of yesterday and today. Music to help you relax. I hope you'll stay with me and share some wonderful musical memories. And let's get started with some smooth jazz from two gifted musicians, Bill Evans on piano and Jim Hall on guitar, with the Cole Porter standard, I've Got You Under My Skin.

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1: Next up, the man known as Old Blue Eyes and the chairman of the board. Frank Sinatra had a huge influence on popular music during the 20th century. A man who was infinitely talented, he set the bar and was responsible for a vocal style followed by many singers of the day. Here he is with a number written by Jimmy Van Heusen and Sammy Kahn, a superb arrangement by Don Costa. The song was recorded in March 1969. Frank Sinatra and All My Tomorrows.

0: Someone told me the other day that heart disease is the leading cause of death among Australian women. Is this true?
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2: Natalie Cole, the daughter of Nat King Cole, recorded a number of very successful albums, particularly during the 1990s. Here she is with a great treatment of the Ray Noble standard, The Very Thought of You.

0: That's Natalie Cole with a very nice version of the Ray Noble standard, The Very Thought of You. Your program is Mellow Music and Memories and you're with Ken Donnelly and thanks for your company. 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
1: Hi, this is Delta Goodrum for RAD, recording artists, actors and athletes against drink driving. 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That someone could be your best friend. 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
0: Oscar Peterson is considered one of the greatest.

0: Hi, it's Eric here from Deaf Children Australia. I'd like to teach you to speak like we can, with our hands. 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At Deaf Children Australia, we're helping young deaf people reach their potential at school and in life. 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
1: Yvonne Kenny is the classically trained Australian soprano who's well known in the world of opera. However, she's more than able to handle music of a more contemporary style. Displaying her very real talent, here she is with a Jerome Kern number called All the Things You Are. This is Yvonne Kenny.

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2: 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It starred Tom Hanks and Meg Ryan. From that particular movie, I've chosen a song that's sung by Carly Simon. The number is In the Wee Small Hours. Here's Carly Simon.

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1: Your program is Mellow Music and Memories, and thanks for being with me. I hope the music's helping to soothe your evening along. Josh Groban is the American singer who burst onto the international music scene in 1998. He was classically trained, but it was soon recognised that he had considerable natural ability in the pop arena. He's now one of the most loved artists across the world. Here he is with a superb version of a song from the movie Cinema Paradiso. The song was written by Ennio Morricone, and it's called the same as the movie name, and that's Cinema Paradiso. Here's Josh Groban.

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2: Time now for some wonderfully restful music from the man known as the Wizard of the Vibes. Milt Jackson began playing the vibraphone at 16. He was quickly discovered by Dizzy Gillespie and went on to a long music career playing with some of the best musicians of the time. Let's enjoy now the number Lily. Here's Milt Jackson.

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1: Sarah Vaughan was credited with the most wondrous voice of the 20th century. Here she is with a fine treatment of a jazz standard written by Marvin Fisher and Jack Siegel in the 1950s. It's called When Sunny Gets Blue. Here's Sarah Vaughan.

0: variety in the music. 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
1: A truly beautiful song now from the popular American singer-songwriter Neil Diamond. A perfect sound to take us away to a favourite place, I hope. Smooth and romantic. The number was written by Neil in 1976, actually, and it's called And the Singer Sings His Song. Here's Neil Diamond.

0: a few weekends ago, me and some friends were heading down for a swim at the river. One of my mates went racing ahead and dived in. When he didn't come back up, we thought he was just mucking around, but he wasn't. He'd hit his head on a log under the water.
1: 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And for more information on safety in and around water, visit the Royal Lifesaving Society of Australia website at www.royallifesaving.com.au.

fine Australian singer Janet Seidel with a song written in 1928 by George and Ira Gershwin. Many great artists have recorded that particular number over the years, I guess notably Bing Crosby and Doris Day come to mind. Embraceable You, beautiful number, wonderfully sung by Janet Seidel. Damien Leith was born in Dublin and grew up in Ireland. In 2006, he came to Australia to enter the television contest Australian Idol. Since winning the title, he's released 9 studio albums, and he now makes his home in Australia. Let's listen to a fine treatment of the traditional Irish song from Damien Leith. Here's Danny Boy.

Well, once again, we're just about out of time. Thanks for your company. I hope you enjoyed the music. Mellow Music and Memories is produced in the studios of Radio Eastern 98.1 in Croydon, Victoria, and is part of the station's overnight programs. 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

Those last two arrangements were recreated by Cy Oliver, and so is this next one. Cy Oliver has always been my man, and I remember Cy way back when he was first chairman in Zach White's band in Cleveland, Ohio, and I was a guest star. In the summer of 1929, I began to record with a big band, Carol Dickinson's Orchestra. One of our first hit records with that band was Some of These Days.

Man is made out of mud. A poor man's made out of muscle and blood. Muscle and blood and skin and bones. A mind that's weak and a back that's strong. You load 16 tons. What do you get? Another day old.

One morning it was drizzling rain. 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I was raised in the canebrake by an old mama lion. Can't no high-toned woman make me walk the line.

Yeah, we'll meet again. I don't know where, and I don't know when, but I do know that we'll meet again some sunny day. So honey, keep on smiling through, just like you always do, till the blue skies drive the dark clouds far away. And would you please say hello to all the folks that I know

0: 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We hope you're going to have a ball with us this afternoon. Particular hello to all the people that are tuning in for the first time. We hope you like the session. Shoot the band. Yeah.
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2: 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And instruction in righteousness, it can turn people around to the right path.
3: Welcome to Grace to You with the Bible teaching of John MacArthur. I'm your host, Phil Johnson. There are around 8 billion people in the world today, and every one of those people is unique, each with a different set of problems. So it may seem absurd to say there is one resource that anyone and everyone can turn to, no matter what they're struggling with, to find answers and help. But that is exactly the point that John MacArthur is going to make in today's lesson. His current study is titled The Transforming Power of Scripture. So get your copy of God's Word and follow along as John strengthens your confidence in the Bible's power, perhaps like never before.
2: For the Word of God is living and effective or active and sharper than any two-edged sword. You talk about a weapon, I'll tell you the greatest weapon there is the Word of God. It's sharper than any other weapon. That's what the writer is saying. There's no weapon like the Word. No weapon. It pierces as far as the dividing of soul and spirit. In other words, it gets way down into the heart and soul and nature of a person. Is able not only to reach as far as the division of soul and spirit, but of joints and marrow, and able to judge the thoughts and intentions of the heart. People say, oh, boy, that's such a deep problem. You better go into psychotherapy. Boy, that's such a deep problem. You better go over here to this person who has a ministry of binding the devil and get those demons out of you. Whoa, that's a real deep problem. That's too much for us. We better send you off to some clinic somewhere. You better get into a different environment because we can't handle that. Listen, the Word of God is living, it's active, it's powerful, it's sharper than any other weapon, and it will go deeper and cut cleaner and truer than anything that exists to reveal the deepest thoughts and intentions of the human heart. So that verse 13 says, all things are open and laid bare. It'll do what psychoanalysis will never do. The Word of God opens the soul. It penetrates. It breaks up the heart. It reveals. It is sufficient to penetrate the deepest part of a person's soul. And I take exception to those who would deny the Word of God, that which God gives it, and that is the power to penetrate deeper than anything else. I believe to say that the Bible, the Word of the living God, cannot deal with a problem is to sin against God. Can there be more sufficiency than the mind of Christ and the Word of the living God? Jesus also said, and this in Luke 11:28. Blessed is the one who hears the word of God and keeps it or obeys it. Luke 11:28. And what did he say by that? What he said was, all spiritual sufficiency is bound up in hearing and obeying the word of God. Hearing and obeying the word of God. I've had occasion in the last couple of weeks to speak with a woman twice, once in person with her, once on the phone. She has a terminal disease. She's near death. And she's a very dear and precious lady. She told me, she said, I'm absolutely living in fear. I am so afraid. I said, why are you afraid? She said, I'm afraid that I won't go to heaven. I said, but you believe the gospel, don't you? Yes. And you've committed your life to Christ? Yes. And your deepest desire is to obey him? Yes. And you love him? Yes. Well, what are you afraid of? Well, when I first got this disease, I cursed God. and I'm afraid that he can't forgive me. Now, he won't forgive me, and I'm going to go to hell for what I did. I did a terrible, terrible thing. I spoke to God, and I used profane words. Now, what are you going to say to a person like that? You know what you say to someone like that? First, I said, let me quote you a passage of Scripture. Even if you did that, even if you did that, cursed God. There was someone who cursed God more than you did. His name was the Apostle Paul, who was a blasphemer. And I quoted her 1 Timothy 1:12 and following, how Paul says that the Lord counted me faithful, having put me into the ministry, who before was a blasphemer and injurious. And he says that there's one thing I know for sure. This is a faithful saying and worthy of all acceptance, that Christ Jesus came into the world to save sinners, of whom I am chief. And I pointed out to her that the reason Paul gave that testimony as being the chief sinner was that he might be set forth as an example to the whole world, that if God could save the chief sinner, he can save all the lesser ones too. And I said, God saved the worst blasphemer on the face of the earth, who fought against Jesus Christ himself, who persecuted and killed his beloved saints. And if he can forgive him, he can forgive you. There was great hope in her voice. And then on the earlier occasion, I had gone over the scripture passages that talk about the complete forgiveness that belongs to believers. You see, the answer for someone in that kind of anxiety is simply to open to them the word of the living God, which they believe and which, when read and heard, is energized in them by the living Spirit of God. There is no insufficiency there. And even for someone on the edge of death, there can be a blissful life if there is the confidence in the word of the living God. All that pertains to life and conduct for a believer is bound up in the word of God. Our spiritual sufficiency comes from God, is ministered from the word of God by the Spirit to the heart of a believer. Listen to the testimony of Luke in writing the book of Acts. Luke identified the most noble Christians in Greece. They were in a little town called Berea. And this is what he said. The saints in Berea were the most noble of all the saints, quote, Acts 17:11, because they received the word with readiness of mind and searched the scriptures daily. What a great statement. Spiritual nobility belongs to those who receive the word of God with readiness of mind. What does that mean? With acceptance, with faith, with eagerness. They receive the word of God and they search the scriptures every day. Beloved, the key to adequate living is not the Bible plus a lot of stuff. It is the word of God pursued with readiness and eagerness and searched out every day of one's life. It's a daily diet, a daily diet. And I don't think we approach spiritual life like that at all. We get ourselves into problems. We assume that problems are beyond the purview and the capability of the Word of God because we're really not into the daily application of the Word of God. Noble spirituality is tied to a daily study of the Word of God. That's where the strength comes to deal with life, and that's where the sufficiency lies. People, sadly, who are chasing it in psychology and in this sort of science of the mind and mysticism and ecstatic experiences and the supernatural and in entertainment and management techniques for the church, all of that pursuit is running the wrong direction, and instead of bringing what they think they need and what they think they're going to get, it'll bring them the very opposite. Very opposite. Listen to the words of Peter in 1 Peter 2:2. As babes, desire the pure milk of the word that you may grow by it. Spiritual growth, spiritual maturity, spiritual strength, the maturation process, moving toward Christ-likeness is tied to your desire for the word of God. You will grow by the word of God. And growing is really developing the strength to deal with difficulty. And you do that by feeding on the Word of God. A baby grows by drinking milk, and that's what Peter is saying. Peter is saying that as a baby desires milk with that same singular devotion, that same strong singular desire, and we all know how much a baby wants milk, that's the way a believer should long for the Word of God. When your heart seeks that and desires that on a daily basis, you'll find spiritual strength. The Word provides all the spiritual resource for strengthening. And then Peter added this in his second epistle, 2 Peter 1:3, one of the great statements on this subject in all of Scripture. He says, according as God's divine power has given unto us, listen to this, all things that pertain unto life and godliness. What a statement. God's divine power has given us not some things, but all things that pertain to life and godliness. Then he says, through the knowledge of him that has called us to glory and virtue. When we come to know him and he is revealed through his word, we are cashing in on the resources that allow us to be able to face anything. We have all things that pertain to life and godliness. Beloved, all we need for life, all we need for godliness, all we need in all of our Christian living is bound up in the Word of God. And you ask yourself, why do you always teach the Bible? Why do we always study the Word of God? Because where else do we go for spiritual sufficiency? Everything else is superfluous for the matter at hand. Through the knowledge of him, through the knowledge of him who called us, and he reveals himself in his word, comes all we need for life and godliness. And I tell you, it grieves me no end when people come up with this idea that the Bible is not enough and that we've got to study all this other stuff and gain all these other techniques in order to tap necessary resources. The Word of God, energized by the Spirit of God, is sufficient for life and godliness. Now, even more direct and comprehensive is the statement of Paul in the book of Acts in chapter 20. When he was meeting with the Ephesian elders, this is an interesting statement. He said to them, reciting a little bit of the history of his ministry, I kept back nothing that was profitable unto you. I gave you everything profitable. Now, he didn't hold anything back. He gave them everything that was profitable, and they were just like us. They had all the problems we have. They had all the life struggles we have. They had all the spiritual needs we have. He said, I didn't hold anything back that was profitable, but I have shown you and I have taught you. And what he's saying is, comprehensively, I've given you everything that was profitable. That's in verse 20 of chapter 20. Then down in verse 27, he tells us what that was. I have not failed to declare unto you all the counsel of God. Not all the counsel of God and some of the counsel of men. He saw in the revelation of God total sufficiency. And then later on to them in verse 32, he says, so I commend you to God and the word of his grace, which is able to build you up. Is it sufficient? Is the Bible sufficient to build us up? Is it sufficient to meet every vicissitude, struggle, need, and anxiety of human life? Of course it is. And anyone that says it isn't, whether by explicit statement or by implication, sins a sin against God, for he calls God a liar. And that's no small act, but indeed an act of serious treachery. No, he says, I commend you to the word of his grace, which is able to build you up and give you an inheritance among all who are sanctified. The word is all you need. The word is what is profitable. The word will strengthen. To the Colossians, Paul gave a statement that we ought to all remember. Colossians 2:3, in Christ are hidden all the treasures of wisdom and knowledge. I didn't say that, he said that. That's unqualified. Everything you need to know about wisdom and knowledge you find in Christ. So no believer should be looking elsewhere. In verse 4 of Colossians 2, he says, lest any man should beguile you with enticing words. Don't let the world beguile you with their enticing words. All the treasures of wisdom and knowledge are in Christ. And we are, he says in verse 7, rooted and built up in him. We were rooted in him, and we're going to be built up in him. It's almost like Paul's word to the Galatians, having begun in the Spirit, are you going to be perfected in the flesh? No. You were rooted in him, and you'll be built up in him and established in the faith as you've been taught it out of the word. All the treasures of wisdom and knowledge are found in the Christ who is revealed in the Word. And therefore, he says in that same chapter, verse 8, beware lest any man spoil you through philosophy and empty deceit after the tradition of men, after the rudiments of the world, that is the philosophies and ideas of the world, and not after Christ. For, verse 10 says, you're complete in him. In him are all the treasures of wisdom and knowledge, and you're complete in him. So stay away from human philosophy. It cannot speak to spiritual matters. It can speak to some things, and it can be helpful in the practical aspects of living. But when it comes to the spiritual dimension and the needs of the heart and the soul and the mind of man at their deepest level, for those of us who know God, only God provides our sufficiency through his word. John adds a very strong testimony to the testimony of Peter and Paul and James and Luke and Jesus and others. Listen to what John says in 1 John 2:20. But you have an anointing from the Holy One. Listen to this. And you know all things. What a statement. What do you mean all things? Well, not all things that there are to know in the whole universe, and not even all things that there are to know in the whole world, but all things that there are to know in relation to your spiritual life. You know everything. You know all you need to know. How? You have an anointing from the Holy One. The Holy One is God. The anointing is the Holy Spirit. You have the Word of God and the Spirit of God, and you know all things. What a statement. And he affirms that Christians know the truth by revelation in God's Word in verse 21. And then in verse 27, he says, so you need not that any man should teach you. We don't need it. We know all things by the Word of God and the Spirit of God. 1 Thessalonians chapter 2. I want you to turn to this verse. 1 Thessalonians 2:13. This is a powerful statement in behalf of the adequacy of Scripture. If you'll look in verse 11 of 1 Thessalonians 2, he says that we exhorted you and encouraged you and commanded every one of you as a father does his children. In other words, we wanted you to behave yourselves in a way that would be honoring to God. We wanted you, verse 12, to walk worthy of God who called you. And so we encourage you and encourage you. So Paul is saying, look, we really wanted you to get your life together and live the way you ought to live and have all the resources you needed. And then in verse 13, for this cause also, we thank God without ceasing, because when you received the word of God, which you heard from us, you received it not as the word of men. It isn't the word of men. It isn't anything like the word of men. But as it is in truth, the word of God. Stop there for a moment. He says, you received the word of God as the word of God. Then he adds, which effectually works also in you that believe. It works. It performs its work in you who believe. Now listen to me. There is a work, and it is the work of maturing, of strengthening, of building, a work of growth, a work of bringing you into Christ-likeness. That work is a work that only can be done by the Word of God and the Spirit of God. And it will perform its work. You committed yourselves, he commends them, to the Word of God, not as if it were the Word of men, but as it is in truth the Word of God, and it is doing its work in you. And the work it does is indeed sufficient. Job, the testimony of Job, the noble saint, what an inspiring testimony he gives to the Word of God and its sufficiency. Here is a man who lost everything. The devil came, took away everything, took away all of his possessions, his land, his crops, his animals, took away his family in terrible death, took away his own health,

esteem the Word of God most highly? Is it self-esteem you're after? Or is it the esteem of the Word of God? Oh, if only people could come back to this very basic reality. We get into problems, emotional problems, because we focus on ourselves rather than on the Word of the living God. He esteemed the words of the mouth of God more important than anything in his life, and that's why he could endure what he endured and at the end give God the glory. I want you to look to one other Old Testament passage. Turn in your Bible to Deuteronomy chapter 6, and then one passage from our Lord after that, and we'll give a final word from Paul. In Deuteronomy 6, we have the basic doctrinal statement of Israel. Verse 4, the Lord our God is one Lord, and thou shalt love the Lord thy God with all thine heart, with all thy soul, with all thy might. That was substantially the bottom line truth of all theology in the land of Israel and among God's people. That was what God wanted them to know. Now, that wasn't all there was. That was the summary of the law. That was the summary of it. The Lord our God is one Lord, but there were many other things true about him also. This summed it up. And you were to love the Lord your God with all your heart, soul, mind, and strength. That was a simple way to express a myriad of commands that God laid down. But all the law was reduced and summarized to this. The Word of God then is the key. And these words, he says in verse 6, the law of God, the revealed Word of God, which I command you this day, shall be in your heart, and you shall teach them unto your children, and talk of them when you sit in your house, and when you walk on the way, and when you lie down, and when you rise up, and you shall bind them for a sign on your hand, and they shall be as frontlets between your eyes, and you shall write them on the posts of your house and on your gates. In other words, you take the Word of God, and you teach it to your children, and you talk about it when you stand up, sit down, lie down, walk in the way. Write it on your hand, write it on your head, write it on your door, write it on your gates. Everywhere you go, you are always aware of the Word of the living God. This is the key to living. This is God's design for life given to his people. The Scripture was sufficient. It was to occupy all their attention as the source of everything. And then a most fascinating and somewhat familiar passage in Luke 16, where our Lord gives his testimony to the sufficiency of Scripture. In Luke 16, Jesus tells of Lazarus, the beggar, full of sores, and the rich man. You remember Lazarus died and went to Abraham's bosom, the place of blessing. The rich man died and went to the fire, and he was tormented. And the rich man said, I don't want my brothers to come here. Oh, I don't want my brothers to come here. Verse 28, I have five brothers. Luke 16, I need to go and tell them, lest they come to this place of torment. And Abraham said to him, they have Moses and the prophets. Let them hear them. They have Moses and the prophets. That's the Word of God. Let them read the Word of God. Oh, he said, no, Father Abraham. Oh, if one went to them from the dead, they will repent. I mean, that is spectacular evangelism. I have just come from hell, and I want to tell you, don't go there. That's heavy stuff. If I could just come back from here and preach, they would repent. That is the view of these who seek the supernatural affirmation. The simple gospel is not enough. We've got to have signs and wonders and resurrections, or we'll never be able to convince people. And verse 31, Jesus, who could raise the dead and who did rise from the dead and proved his own point, if they hear not Moses and the prophets, neither will they be persuaded, though one rose from the dead and he was living proof of that. You don't need miracles. Why? Because the Word of God is powerful enough. The sufficiency of Scripture. Oh, it is sufficient. It is all sufficient in relation to all matters of the soul of man, in relation to God and in relation to fellow man. The key, of course, is to believe it and obey it, to study it. We've been saying that for years, and say it again happily, happily. Is the Bible sufficient? One final passage sums it all up. 2 Timothy 3. 2 Timothy 3. Listen to this testimony. I'm not even going to say much about it. Just let it speak. 2 Timothy 3:15 is a great, in fact, the greatest single New Testament testimony to the sufficiency of Scripture.

0: 2 Timothy 3:15, that from a child, Paul says to Timothy, you have known the Holy Scriptures, which are able to make you wise unto salvation through faith which is in Christ Jesus. Listen, are the Scriptures sufficient to save? That's right. They are sufficient to save. Nothing more is needed. You have known the Holy Scriptures, which are able to make you wise unto salvation. Further, all Scripture is given by inspiration of God and is profitable for doctrine, reproof, correction, instruction in righteousness. Listen to that. The Scripture provides doctrine, all the teaching we need, reproof, correction. Reproof meaning stop doing that. Correction meaning start doing this. And instruction in righteousness, taking it a step further. It can turn people around to the right path. But how sufficient is it? Look at the last verse, verse 17. That the man of God may be what? Perfect, complete, thoroughly furnished unto all good works. What a comprehensive statement. Is it sufficient? Yes, the Bible is sufficient to make you wise unto salvation. It is sufficient to give you the doctrine, the reproof, the correction, and the instruction needed for righteousness. It is sufficient to make a man of God perfect, thoroughly furnished unto all good works. Lacks nothing. The Word of God, absolutely sufficient. The Word is to be believed and to be obeyed. And therein is the sufficiency.
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0: We acknowledge the land we're standing and we broadcast on, the land of the Wurundjeri people of the Kulin Nation, and we pay our respects to the elders, past, present, and future.
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3: Good morning, I'm Lee Harrison. Some economists warn an interest rate rise could still be on the cards despite better-than-expected inflation numbers. Headline inflation fell to 3.8% in the year to June, lowering expectations of an August hike of the official cash rate. KPMG economist Brendan Ryan says the RBA board will still have concerns.
4: The fact that we're still seeing core inflation rise and it's now 1.1% above their target rate of 2.5%, there's a high chance that they will continue with a further increase in the cash rate.
3: One Nation will introduce a bill to Parliament aimed at blocking Australians linked to Islamic State from returning home. The proposed laws would tighten terror-related bail rules, expand passport cancellation powers, and make it easier to issue temporary exclusion orders. Leader Pauline Hanson is now canvassing the support of the crossbench in a bid to pass the bill when Parliament returns next month. Two firefighters have died battling wildfires on the island of Crete as wildfires cause havoc across southern Europe. Josh Babbis reports.
5: Wildfires on Crete, near the historic tourist town of Wrentham, though, have claimed the lives of two firefighters who'd become trapped by a 15-kilometre fire front. There are also fires currently burning on other Greek islands too, like on Paros and Lesbos. A fire in western Turkey came so close to a hospital today, it had to be evacuated. In southwest France, 60,000 people have been allowed to return to their neighbourhoods in Gironde, but there's still an active threat for other areas close to Bordeaux, with heatwave conditions pushing emergency services to their limits. In the UK, half of England is now drought declared after what's set to be the driest July on record. In London, Josh Babbis.
3: Back home, three people have died in a house fire in Sydney's southwest. Emergency services were called to a Wylie Park home following reports of a fire and arrived to find the property well alight. The bodies of three people were found inside once firefighters extinguished the flames. Investigations are underway into what caused the fire and to identify those inside. A new report shows just one of the 19 closing the gap targets has been met 5 years out from the 2031 deadline. The annual data compilation report shows another three targets remain on track while four are worsening. Child development, adult imprisonment, out-of-home care and suicide rate targets are all heading in the wrong direction. Productivity Commissioner Selwyn Button says government should embrace Indigenous grassroots initiatives.
6: Where there's investment that's going in to community-led solutions, we're seeing progress. And what we're suggesting to government is to take that logic and apply it to other areas, particularly for those worsening areas.
3: And Australians will soon have access to a diagnostic blood test for Alzheimer's disease. The Therapeutic Goods Administration has approved a blood plasma test, which experts say could transform early detection and treatment. This is Air News. West Tigers coach Benji Marshall is backing his decision to put Adam Doohehe straight back in the halves for Sunday's game against the Eels. The Lebanese international refused to play last week after being asked to move to lock. Marshall says they've now settled the issue and it's time to get back to business.
7: You know, like sometimes you've got to put your ego to the side and think about what the team actually needs and what the club needs and what we're going through and what our fans need as a win.
3: Gold Coast slump remains under the microscope with the side suffering 9 straight losses. Sun star Tuke Miller has told Fox Footy the young team is still building its relationships and that he's planning to stay put despite interest from other clubs.
8: You know, the losses, they definitely hurt and they're making things probably a lot harder than they need to be, but people are quick to forget relationships take time. You know, this group specifically is only been together for, you know, under 10 months.
3: New vision has cast doubt over William Carlos Sain's claim he didn't see Oscar Piastri before a crash that robbed the Aussie McLaren driver of the lead in last weekend's Hungarian Formula One Grand Prix. And Aussie tennis player Ilya Tomljanovic has withdrawn from the US Open. Australian Independent Radio News.
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9: And the Bureau forecast for Melbourne's outer east is for a cloudy day with a shower or two, a top of 12. There is a high chance of showers, though, in the southeast suburbs. Overnight tonight, another cold one, down to just 4. Friday, partly cloudy, 14. The weekend, chilly mornings again, 1 the start on Saturday, and areas of frost and fog about the nearby hills, a sunny 17, and similar conditions on Sunday as we start the month of August. One more month of winter to go. And as we approach 6 minutes after 7, it's currently almost 7 degrees outside our studios here in Croydon. A very good morning to you, and welcome to a new day with Radio Eastern and the All Aussie Brekkie Show with Murray. 2 hours showcasing our wonderful local talent, a mix of favourites and new releases, together with community information and, of course, regular news updates. Brian Cadd gets us underway with one of his best songs from his 1974 Moonshine album.

0: That's from a recent release on Melbourne's Belmar Records, Jumpin' the Blues All-Stars, featuring singer Lisa Miller, I've Got a Little Boy. And before that, one of my favourite Brian Cadd songs of all time, and he wrote plenty of good ones. That one from 74 called Let Go, and Brian said it was the first country song he wrote and was covered by 26 artists, including Glen Campbell, Gene Pitney and Dobie Gray. One of Australia's great songwriters, Brian Cadd. It's coming up to 14 after 7 and checking metro trains this morning, and a reminder for those travelling on the Belgrave line that buses are replacing trains between Bayswater and Belgrave, and that is happening until the end of next Monday the 3rd whilst project works take place. All other lines on metro trains reporting good service.
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0: The Heathmont Ladies Probus Club are having their next meeting in August, next Monday, in fact, the 3rd of August. They have it on the first Monday of each month, 2 p.m. till 4 at the Heathmont Baptist Church, 78 Cuthbert Street. And they've got a guest speaker this time, Gary Kerr, talking about music and food of Melbourne in the 50s. So we're going back to what we were doing in the 50s, if you were around then. And that should be a quick meeting, afternoon tea, and a friendly group they are. They welcome visitors to come and see what it's all about, and maybe you want to get involved ongoing. So that's the Heathmont Ladies Probus Club meeting next Monday, the 3rd of August, at the Heathmont Baptist Church, 78 Cuthbert Street, 2 p.m. till 4. And if you'd like to know more, Jill is the lady, 0415 955 087. That number again, 0415 955 087. Radio Eastern, keeping you up to date with what's happening around our local community.

0: New music there from an artist by the name of Sarah Lynn, who hails from the Hunter Valley area, and that's her latest tune, Gold Line. She says it's the most personal song I've ever written. As I was creating my debut EP, I found myself reflecting on the moments that have shaped me. The loss, the love, the heartbreak, the healing, and the hope that carried me through it all. The song begins with the loss of my sister and grows into a reflection on every challenge I've ever faced since. So Sarah Lynn is the name, and that's the title track of her forthcoming EP, Gold Line. And before that, back to the 70s and Hans Poulsen, There's a Light Across the Valley. And it's 25 minutes after 7. You're waking up to the sounds of Radio Eastern and the Aussie Brekkie Show with Murray. Hope your day's getting off to a great start.
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0: And we're fast approaching the finals, which will begin mid-August here on Radio Eastern, both Saturday and Sunday afternoons. And coming up this week, it's a beauty, the top of the table clash. Yes, the two top teams in Premier Division are taking on each other at Seabeck Oval. At 2:20, the game starts. Roville taking on the top team, East Ringwood. Should be a beauty. Could be a grand final preview, that one. And our coverage actually starts at 1:15 with the pre-match show, previews of all matches that are on in all divisions. And we also have interviews with competing coaches from Roville and East Ringwood. Scores from around the grounds as well, and a complete summary of all final scores at 5:15. That's Radio Eastern, your voice of football in Melbourne's outer east. Now, I hope you were listening last Tuesday morning. Rob Isle spoke to acclaimed Victorian singer-songwriter Michael Waugh, which you can check out on our website, of course. 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
0: So you can do that, or you could even tune in next Sunday on Australian Made. I'll be replaying a part of that interview with Michael Waugh. Let's hear this duet from Michael and Felicity Urquhart.

0: will be clean.
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0: Ganga Jang with Sounds of Them. This is Australia. That was released back in 1984. Wasn't a hit at the time, but it's gained acceptance over the decades and it's now regarded as a classic Aussie song. And before that, we heard Michael Waugh teaming up with Felicity Urquhart, a track off Michael's 2021 album, The Cast, and the song Too Many Drawers. And a reminder that Michael is the next guest at the Victorian Folk Music Club on Tuesday, August the 11th. Should be a great night's concerts. Listening to one of the most original talents on the Australian roots music scene. Michael's songs and stories are honest and emotionally brave, moving audiences to laugh, cry and sing along when they recognise their own lives in the music. This is at the Ringwood East Senior Citizens Hall in Lawrence Grove, 7:45pm till 10 on Tuesday, August 11. And the first half of the program features spot acts, young talent and middle-aged talent singing their songs. They all do a couple of songs each. And then have a break for a cuppa, and Michael will present his one-hour segment. Should be great. And you can book that in advance or pay on the door. Just $15 gets you in the door, or $13 concession to see one of the great singer-songwriters around Victoria. The website for the folk club is vfmc.org.au. It's 22 minutes to 8 here on Radio Eastern, still on 7 degrees today, expecting a top of a chilly 12. Cloudy with a shower or two. There was a higher chance of showers in the southeast suburbs. Overnight tonight, a cold one again, 4 degrees the low. Friday, partly cloudy, 14. The weekend, very cold mornings and then mostly sunny days, 17. So a bit of frost or fog about the nearby hills on both days as the as that clears to a sunny weekend, 17 on both days. Should be good, eh? Looking forward to it.
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0: You're with Murray on the Aussie Brekkie Show, and we're now going back 60 years to 1966, when our population was just 11.5 million. Decimal currency was introduced that year, and a pint of milk cost 17 cents. The Easy Beats had the biggest selling album that year, It's Too Easy, and their song Friday on My Mind reached the top 10 in Britain.

0: Just the tonic to get you in the right mood to face the day. 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
1: Friday On My Mind was an international success for the Easy Beats in 1966, and later in 2001 was rated number one on APRA's top 30 Australian songs of all time. New local TV shows that were on for the first time, TV Ringside, Here's Humphrey and Play School. At the movies, we had Elfie, Man for All Seasons and Georgie Girl.

Another big international hit for Melbourne Seekers in 1966, Georgie Girl. And we've just had Danielle ring in from Frankston. She's up and about loving the music from 60 years ago. All these songs we're playing were all over the radio that year. In December 66, W&G Records awarded The Loved Ones a silver disc for becoming the first Melbourne act to achieve two top 10 hits on the national chart in the same week. The Loved One and Ever Lovin' Man. The Melbourne-based label had never had a national hit on its hands and could not keep up with the demand as the group's popularity spread from state to state, hence the simultaneous hits.

In 1966, The Loved Ones with singer Gerry Humphries made regular appearances on The Go Show. Other popular music TV shows of that year were Commotion, It's All Happening, and Dig We Must, hosted by Bobby and Laurie.

cars go by. Some of them honk and some just wave high. It seems like life and the cars both just passed me by. Hitchhiker, you know, no special place to be going. I just go whichever way the wind's blowing. It's hot today. 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

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Just the dust of the road, nothing more? 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Hitchhiker.

0: A number one hit with their version of Roger Miller's Hitchhiker. Yes, Bobby and Laurie had the biggest selling Australian single in 1966. And as we wrap up our look at the year, we can't forget the wonderful Normie Rowe. And this song was recorded in London and went to number one in Australia.
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0: Normiro and Ooh La La, one of the great tracks from the year 1966. Yes, 60 years ago. Hope you enjoyed listening back to all those favourites. It's 4 minutes to eight. We'll have another news, sport and weather update for you at eight. And I'll be back with another hour of Aussie Brekkie Show. Hope you can stay with me.
1: 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Their number is 1300 655 06. That's the Reading Writing Hotline, and they're there to help. 1300 655 06. Go on, take the plunge.
0: You're invited to join a free seminar, yes, a dementia awareness seminar, and this will be at the Manningham Uniting Church and Community Centre on Tuesday, 15th of September, 1 p.m. till 3, where you'll learn more about dementia and how to get better support for those living with it. And they'll have new speakers and stall holders from various local organisations. So that date again, Tuesday, 15th of September, 1 p.m. till 3. It's free and it's at the Manningham United Church and Community Centre. Stella Anning and her trio are taking us to news time in 2 minutes. Yes, you're tuned to Radio Eastern 98.1 FM, and we're also streaming.

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2: Good morning, I'm Lee Harrison. Australia's big four banks believe the RBA could start cutting interest rates from as early as May next year. The updated prediction comes off the back of new inflation figures, which show a surprising drop in prices. The nation's headline inflation rate for the year to June was 3.8%, below RBA expectations. One Nation plans to introduce a bill blocking Australians linked to Islamic State from returning home. Nelson Scott reports.
3: Labor maintains it's been powerless to stop the return of 32 ISIS brides and their children this year, as they've all been Australian citizens. One Nation leader Pauline Hanson argues this is unacceptable and will introduce a bill to block citizens with links to Islamic State from coming home. The laws would tighten terror-related bail rules, expand passport cancellation powers, and make it easier for governments to issue temporary exclusion orders. Senator Hanson is now seeking the support of the crossbench in a bid to pass the bill when Parliament returns next month. Nelson Scott, Canberra.
2: Police are working to identify three people found dead in a fire inside a granny flat in Sydney's southwest. Their bodies were discovered by emergency services when the blaze at Wylie Park was extinguished. The cause of the fire is under investigation. The coal industry says it's contributed about $165 billion to the Australian economy in the 2024-25 financial year. Coal Australia's first annual report suggests the sector created more than 780,000 jobs over the same period. Chief Executive Stuart Bocking says it remains an important industry.
4: Across the last financial year in New South Wales, the government's own strategic statement on coal indicated that across the broader financial year, 60% of our electricity as we sit here today on average was generated by coal.
2: Australian researchers are establishing a human tissue biobank to investigate an alarming rise in bowel cancer among younger Australians. The biobank will store living tissue donated by local patients under 50 who've been diagnosed with the disease. Cancer biologist Dr. Lachlan Fennell says bowel cancer detection among younger people is becoming more common than ever before.
5: We're at the point where it's about a 300% cumulative increase in cases from the 1990s through to now. What that means is that people who were born in the 1990s now, compared to the 1950s, are at about four times higher likelihood to develop bowel cancer when they're a young person.
2: And Hollywood actor Jared Leto has been accused of criminal sexual conduct by four women. The women claim the offences occurred when they were teenagers. The allegations have been aired in a new documentary titled Jared Leto, Hollywood's Dark Secret. This is Air News. Aussie sprinter Lachlan Kennedy's advanced to the 200-metre semi-finals at the Commonwealth Games less than a day after he claimed silver and broke the Australian 100-metre record in Glasgow. Kennedy says it's been a crazy 24 hours.
6: I'm just trying to, you know, keep my head down. Got a relay to do, had today, so trying to stay as focused as I can, but, you know, I'm pretty happy with whatever happens.
2: Meanwhile, Sam Short has added to Australia's medal tally in the pool, winning the 1,500 metres. In the AFL, Jack Martin replaces Patrick Dangerfield for Geelong for tonight's game against Collingwood. The Pies bring in Lockie Schultz for Braden Maynard. To rugby league, the St George Illawarra Dragons have made another big signing for next year, luring New Zealand international Cody Nikorima from the Dolphins. Former Kangaroos centre Josh Morris says he's surprised the Dolphins have let him go.
7: He's been toying with oppositions this year and looked so good with ball in hand. And he's a very, very smart footballer and they're going to learn a lot from him, those halves there at the Dragons.
2: And Alex Di Minaur has defeated Stefanos Tsitsipas in the first round in Washington, setting up an all-Aussie clash against Cruz Hewitt. Australian Independent Radio News.
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8: Currently still on 7 degrees outside our studios here in Croydon. The Bureau forecast for Melbourne's outer east is for a cloudy day with a shower or two, top of 12. There is a higher chance of showers in the southeast suburbs today. Overnight tonight, it'll be chilly, down to just 4. So Friday will start off with some possible frost in the northwest suburbs, and then a partly cloudy 14. Saturday we start August, and we do that with a minimum of 1 degree. So there'll be frost and fog about to start with, then clearing to a sunny 17. And the weekend and the Sunday to wrap up the weekend is almost identical. The overnight low 6 there, and another mostly sunny 17. So we look forward to that as we trudge on through winter today. Just 12 degrees at 8:06 here on Radio Eastern. Good morning to you, and welcome to our second hour together. You're with Murray on the All Aussie Brekkie Show, featuring the best in local music, both old and new, including my classic Aussie album after 8:30. Hope you were with me in the first hour. We had a trip back down memory lane, and Ali from Moorabbin particularly enjoyed that. So thank you for bringing back the memories of 1966 this morning. Good to hear from you, Ali, and hope everyone else enjoyed it as well.

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0: Starting this hour in the 80s with two big hits. Bernie Lynch wrote that gem for his band Eurogliders, featuring vocalist Grace Knight. That one, Heaven Must Be There. And before that, from 87, In Excess, Need You Tonight. It's coming up to 14 minutes after 8. And, of course, you're tuned to Radio Eastern 98.1 FM. And a quick check on metro trains. I mentioned earlier that this week buses are replacing trains on the Belgrave line between Belgrave and Bayswater. That's continuing until last train next Monday. We also have minor delays on the Pakenham line, up to 10 minutes now clearing, and that should be fixed up fairly soon, but 10-minute delays at the moment there.
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0: Yes, it is indeed. If you are calling, though, please do it while the music's on. That way I can answer it. Vietnam Veterans Day March and Service is being hosted by the Croydon RSL on Sunday, the 16th of August, with the march starting at 10:45 a.m. and the service at 11 a.m. And they do ask that all Vietnam veterans and their families, you're all invited and are most welcome. The march assembly begins at 10:30 a.m. at the Croydon Oval Park alongside Mount Dandenong Road, and they will march to Croydon War Memorial at arrive there at 10:45 and the service 11 a.m. with a reception following at Croydon RSL. So that's Sunday the 16th of August if you'd like to get involved either by marching or participating and watching the memorial service from 11 a.m. New music now from Gold Coast singer, songwriter and blues guitarist Licia Louise is her name. She's got a new album out called Strike to Ignite, and we're going to hear a track from it called Woodstock.

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0: You probably recognise the voice of Ross Wilson on that version of Whole Lot of Shaking Going On. That was back in 2006, Daddy Cool. They reformed for some concerts and also the album The New Cool. Nice release that one is. And before that we heard two songs called Woodstock. We heard a rock quiz duet between Mia Dyson, the Victorian blues singer, songwriter and guitarist, teaming up with James Rain on Woodstock, written by Joni Mitchell, who sang it in the 60s, as did Crosby, Stills and Nash. And we opened up with Leisha Louise and her song all about Woodstock. That's off her new album called Strike to Ignite. Hope you enjoyed those tunes.
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0: Yes, every Thursday is Doug Corrigan Day. We've got Doug presenting hits and memories throughout the morning through to midday, and then he'll be joining Russ Reed after 12 for Thursday around noon. It's 8:30.
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4: This is Air News Victoria. I'm Lee Harrison. Ben Carroll is poised to tinker with the government's work from home laws, but won't abandon them altogether because of their popularity. The Age is reporting he's considering a carve-out exempting small businesses and adjusting the requirement of employers to cover the cost of home offices. In other developments, the new Premier will investigate if billions of dollars in contracts can be diverted from the suburban rail loop. He's also facing industrial action on three fronts from public servants, teachers, doctors in government hospitals and road repair crews. A 14-year-old girl is fighting for life in hospital this morning after a stolen car rollover. Carolee Katsimbanis reports.
5: The teenager was pulled from the wreckage of the overturned car she was driving. Her 14-year-old passenger was also taken to hospital, but with non-life-threatening injuries. The 14-year-olds were travelling along Peninsula Link when they lost control of the allegedly stolen car in Langwarrin around 10:15 last night near the Cranbourne-Frankston exit. Police say the car, a grey Honda Jazz, was taken from outside a gym in Chadstone last week. Witnesses to the crash are being asked to contact Crime Stoppers. Carolee Katsimbanis, Melbourne.
4: Medication mix-ups have killed three Victorians in aged care homes. It's prompted a coroner to call for national reforms to better protect the elderly. An investigation has found that three aged care residents died entirely preventable deaths after staff gave them other residents' medications. In a major shift from tradition, Collingwood won't run out to the club's theme song tonight. The club has shifted the coin toss and on-air warm-up, so players from both Geelong and the Pies will run out just moments before the first siren. Brisbane star Logan Morris says the Lions remain focused as they prepare to face Carlton on Saturday night. The Lions sit a game clear in fourth spot on the ladder. Morris says their run of form can be put down to sticking to basics.
6: We don't get a few wins in a row. We don't go and change everything. We kind of just stick to what's been working over the last few years, and that's what we've been able to do. And obviously we've seen the results over the last few, over the last couple of months, and hopefully we can continue to keep just building.
4: Australia's dominance in the Glasgow pool has continued, Brittany Castelluzzo winning the women's 200-metre butterfly. Australian tennis generations will clash, Alex de Minaur winning through to the second round at Washington after beating Stefanos Tsitsipas. He'll now face Chris Hewitt. And the English club cricketer at the centre of the clicking cheating scandal has been suspended by the club for the foreseeable future. This is Air News Victoria.
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0: And we've dropped back to 6 degrees outside our studios here in Croydon. A chilly day ahead of us. 12 is the forecast top. A cloudy day with a shower or two in the eastern suburbs and a high chance of showers in the southeast suburbs. So 12 today and tomorrow overnight down to 4. Friday partly cloudy with possible early morning frost in the northwest suburbs at 14 degrees. The weekend for the start of August, we have a very chilly start of 1 on Saturday morning, areas of frost and fog about, and then clearing to a sunny 17. Sunday, an almost identical, but an overnight low of 6. Then a mostly sunny 17 as well. And we see the showers return early next week, but at least we've got a nice weekend ahead of us. And a chilly day and a few showers today. It's 25 minutes to 9, and you're with Murray on the Aussie Brekkie Show this morning. So it's now time for my classic Aussie album. And it's the 1991 album called Woodface, the third album by Australasian band Crowded House. In 1990, brothers Neil and Tim Finn got back together to write songs for what was to be a Finn Brothers album, but instead decided to include Tim in the band. This resulted in the greater use of harmonies, as you'll hear on this first track.

0: Weather With You, one of eight Finn Brothers songs on the album. It charted in 10 countries, including the UK, where it went to number 7. In 2001, it was voted 16th best New Zealand song of all time.
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0: 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That song we just heard, Fall at Your Feet, written by Neil Finn, and it reached number 17 on the UK charts.
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0: Next up, another Finn Brothers song written in Neil's St Kilda flat. The song's title references a phrase used to describe Melbourne's changeable weather. Neil said he and Tim were riding emotional roller coasters at the time, so it was a good description of the many moods of us collectively and individually.

Another of the great tracks off today's classic Aussie album, Woodface. We heard Four Seasons in One Day. The album itself peaked at number one in New Zealand, number two in Australia, and six in the UK. It was Crowded House's first top 10 album in the UK, selling 600,000 copies. One more track to share with you. It's Only Natural.

0: It's Only Natural by Crowded House, who won Best Band at the 1992 ARIA Awards. Also, at that year's UK Music Awards, Crowded House won Best International Group, ahead of REM, Nirvana, Pearl Jam and U2. What a great achievement. Hope you enjoyed those four enduring hits, all from today's classic Aussie album, Woodface. It is 9 minutes to nine, and news, sport and weather coming up at nine, followed by Hits and Memories with Doug Corrigan. Stay with us here on Radio Eastern. And we've also been joined by Anne in the office to take your calls, 9722 9981.
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4: 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I'll also include a 5 o'clock feature with an artist, band or special guest. So drive down the road a piece with me, Rob Isles, as I help you ease into the weekend on Radio Eastern 98.1 FM. 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
0: Yes, and tomorrow night at 5, Rob will be exploring the Merseybeat era. Lots of bands coming out of Liverpool, not just the Beatles, plenty of others too. So that's on the 5 o'clock segment with Rob Isles tomorrow night. Jeff from Wanturna said it was great to hear some history and songs by Crowded House. Yes, hope everyone enjoyed that. And also, we should let you know that the Yarra Rangers Council wanting to let the community know that three local parks within the Shire have been upgraded for your enjoyment. And they are Bimbardine Reserve, Kemp Reserve and Mount Evelyn Recreational Reserve. And the designs of the upgrades came from feedback from the local community. Check them out with your kids, or if or for yourself if you love a swing, and who doesn't? So three upgraded parks in the Yarra Ranges. Well done to that. 6 minutes to nine. Thanks for being with me this morning on the Aussie Brekkie Show. My name's Murray, and hope you enjoyed hearing all our wonderful homegrown talent. Yes, every Thursday morning from 7 to 9, plus something similar on Sunday morning on Australian-made 10 till midday Sundays. Please join me then if you can. And let's wrap things up with a recent discovery on Radio Eastern. Melbourne singer-songwriter, her name is Julia Messenger.

0: Julie Messenger from Melbourne, and I'll Take You Home. Well, I'm going home now, and don't forget to keep that dial stuck on 98.1 FM or on your device. We've got some great music coming up with Doug taking you through the morning here at Radio Eastern.
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Good morning, folks. This is Doug Corrigan, and I welcome listeners to my Thursday morning musical memory show held every Thursday from 9 a.m. to 12 noon. You're in for a great treat with a nostalgic selection of songs from the 50s, 60s, 70s onwards. Distant past. And, of course, we start the program off each morning now with a tune prior to the 50s to give people an indication of what sort of music there was way back then. Anyway, we have two quizzes for your enjoyment. One is to identify my mystery singer, and the other is to identify the production from a particular track I'll play. Now, if you know the answers, you can call Anne 9722 9981 or SMS me directly into the studio 0485 866 981. Participants' names will be read out following each quiz. There'll be double plays throughout the program and a little comedy during the second hour. So it's looking forward to having your company for the remainder of the next 3 hours. And also, I'd like to thank Murray Smith for his all-bricky program this morning. And I certainly did love the 60s segment there, Murray. You might have even pinched some of the tunes I'm about to play. I'm not too sure now. But thanks once again for getting us off to a great start and great music as always. So, folks, let's sit back now, relax, and enjoy my mid-morning musical memories program. And here is a track we're playing, which was released back in 1938.

0: Well, I hope you enjoyed it, folks. That was a way, way back past one with the Andrews Sisters back in 1938. It was released by Madista Sean. Let's take a message. The time has just gone, 11 minutes past nine.
1: Early on, things seemed good, but now I see there were signs I wasn't safe. There were times when everything seemed okay, but it never lasted. 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Always watching me. 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I walked on eggshells. 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

We started our Aussie 50s double play this morning with Lonnie Lee and the DJs with Ain't It So, followed by our King of Rock and Roll, Johnny O'Keefe with Shake Baby Shake. Time is approaching 19 minutes past 9. 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Let's continue on now with a couple of more Aussies back in the 50s.

0: Aussies double play. That time we heard from Cole Joy and the Joy Boys with Stagger Lee. And before Cole, we heard Frank Ifield with Lucky Devil. The Donvale Tunstall Probus Club offers fun and friendship with a vibrant, stress-free social network. 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Join in for brunch, lunch, craft, walking, theatre outings, movies, morning melodies, day trips, gardening, golf and cycling groups. So they do handle quite a lot, do they not? And they meet next on Tuesday the 11th of August at 10 a.m. at the East Doncaster Baptist Church, 47-53 Tunstall Road, Donvale. No cost involved. And for further information, folks, ring this number, 0423 522 553. That number again, 0423 522 553.
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0: 50s double play. First off, we heard Buddy Holly with Brown Eyed Handsome Man. Then we heard Gene Vincent with Blue and his Blue Caps with Bebop Alula. Time is now approaching 9:30, and thank you to my good friends Dan and Franks and Barb and Graham for sending the SMS in to me here directly into the studio. Very loyal listeners, and it's greatly appreciated. And folks, if you're enjoying the music, why not give Anne a ring, 9722 9981, or do as Barb and Graham did, send an SMS directly into my studio here on 0485 866 981. We would really love to hear from you. Now, the Roval Secondary College 2026 production is Mary Poppins. The talented student cast and crew will present breathtaking musical numbers, stunning choreography, spectacular costumes, and all the magic you know and love. This is a production the whole family will enjoy. The performances are at 7 p.m. from Wednesday the 5th of August to Saturday the 8th of August, with a 1 p.m. Saturday matinee. And it's at the Roval Performing Arts Centre, Humphreys Way in Roval. 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
2: Yes, the girls will be on this evening at 8 o'clock, I think the time is, for Hello, Zindagi. Let's go back now to our 50s. This time we're going to play Eddie Cochran with Come On, Everybody.

Then, in our 50s double play, that was Dion and the Belmonts with A Teenager in Love. And before that, we heard Eddie Cochran, Come On, Everybody. Yes, so I hope you're enjoying the music, folks, and hoping it brings back fond memories for you. And as we will continue on now with the 50s, we have a few more tracks left. And let's start off with The Book of Love by The Monotones.

0: Our 50s double play. First off, we heard the Monotones with The Book of Love, and that was Frankie Ford with Alimony. Frankie best known for Sea Cruise. I guess that might have been the B-side. Time has just gone now. 18 minutes to 10. Time is on the move, folks.
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our double play. Then we heard first up Johnny and the Hurricanes with Red River Rock, followed then by the King himself, Elvis Presley, with That's All Right. The time has just gone, 12 minutes to 10. Perhaps we'll play one more track and then we'll have a look at our mystery singer for this week.

Our double play. First off, we heard a Little Anthony and the Imperials with Shimmy Shimmy Coco Bop, followed then by Carl Perkins with Blue Suede Shoes. Thank you for the people who have phoned in today. Janice from Croydon enjoying the music, as is my little girl Danielle down in Frankston, and Dion. Have I done the quiz yet? Or has... No, I'm about to do it now, Dion. You're a little bit hasty there, young man. So here we go, folks. This is the mystery singer for today. But before that, I'd like to shout out to Gary. He's out there driving the taxis around at the moment. A new member to Radio Eastern. Thank you, Gary, for listening in. Now we'll have our mystery singer.

Well, there you have it, folks. That's the mystery singer for this week. And I'll take two answers. I'll take either the name of the band or the lead singer of the band. If you think you know who it is, give Anne a call, 9722 9981. 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

Conway Twitty with Lonely Blue Boy, a big hit back in the 50s. Let's have a little bit of instrumental to take us to the music. A little bit of, what do we have here for us, Doug? We have the Happy Organ.